0: five-year term is ending in June. Australia's first Children's Comprehensive Cancer Centre has opened in Sydney. The $658 million facility is based at Sydney Children's Hospital in Randwick and includes state-of-the-art research laboratories, modern family-centred oncology inpatient units, a new day oncology treatment space, and dedicated education, training and research facilities. Russia has opened a pavilion at the Venice Biennale, bringing Moscow back to the show for the first time since its invasion of Ukraine. The BBC's Mimi Swaby has more details.
1: Legal wrangling has meant that organisers of one of the world's most prestigious contemporary art events have only allowed Russia's pavilion to be open to the press. It must close its doors once the public can enter the wider exhibition from Saturday. For the next 6 months, the public will only see videos projected on the outside of the building. The Italian government has criticised the Biennale for readmitting Russia while Moscow is still fighting Ukraine. But the exhibition's chairman has defended his decision, saying art should remain a neutral space for dialogue without censorship. The European Commission has threatened to withhold more than $2 million of funding.
0: A hand-raised endangered eastern quoll has entered a breeding program. Lucky is of high genetic value, the only survivor of her line. At Aussie Ark's breeding program, she's been paired with Tasmanian-born Nacho. Wildlife ranger Laura Chapman says while it wasn't love at first sight, the pair are getting along.
2: It was so interesting to see Lucky be a little bit shy at the start, ducking into her pouch. And Nacho was a bit unsure. He'd just been caught up. He was put in a new habitat, but it was really sweet to see them run off together into the habitat. And now they're checking the habitat out, each other out.
0: Turning to sport, in tennis, Talia Gibson is the first Australian through to the second round of the Italian Open. The 21-year-old won the first set against an Italian qualifier 6-4, lost the second love 6 and trailed in the third before coming back to win 6-3.
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5: And good morning. The inside weather station is telling me it's 13.6 outside and the Bureau is saying it's 12.8. Getting up to 17 is the top today, so a fairly cool one. And rain developing around 4 o'clock this afternoon between 1 and 4 millimetres. So that's going all the way through the rest of the evening, looks like. Yes, up until about 3 a.m. there'll be rain, supposedly. Hopefully all that comes. It'll be good for the farmers and good for the gardens. And that's today. So tomorrow we've got 4 overnight. 13 is a top with no rain. Friday, a possible shower, 7 to 16 with 1 millimetre of rain. Saturday, cloudy, 7 to 19 with no rain. And Sunday, partly cloudy, 8 to 19 with no rain. But much cooler temperatures. And then next week they're talking maybe Tuesday up to 22. But for this weekend it's going to be definitely a cooler day. So, welcome to Rainbow Radio for this Wednesday morning. I'm Max and I'll be here until 12 o'clock, of course. After 12 o'clock, we will have the Distinctive Options team in for their program, the CD Rack. So, yeah, I'm here until 12, like I said. 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And, of course, we are the voice of your community. Studio phone number I don't think is still working, so we'll leave that one alone. The SMS number is 0477 51358, and you can get in touch anytime with me or anybody else who happens to be on air. You can send them a message if you're requesting a song or just want to give them a bit of trivia information about what they're talking about. You can get in on that one. After the CD Rack, there'll be a wellbeing program at 1:30. Then Hazza will be in with Art FX at 2. 3 o'clock is Earth Matters, followed by That's What I Call Science. 4 o'clock, Creating Connections and Sports Roundup with John Pearce and Richard Jones. 6 o'clock brings Cora and her team in for the multicultural show. And then at 8 o'clock, Brett will be here again with the Aussie Trove show. And thank you, Brett and Keith, for your show this morning. Very interesting as usual. And after Brett finishes at 9 o'clock, Digby Banks will be in with his program, Never Lose Your Shadow. Then we have a pre-recorded program through until 1. And at 1 o'clock, the Phoenix Phantom takes over. Takes you right through until John Pearce and Alison Bacon get here in the morning with Brecky in Bendigo. And then Mr. Darren will be in the studio with Victor Rothenberger for Flying Blind by the Seat of Me Pants. And then, of course, there is a outside broadcast on Thursday at the showgrounds, the Be Well, Be Connected Expo at the Bendigo Exhibition Centre, and we will be there from 11 o'clock till 1, interviewing people and just generally chatting to everybody who's there. So if you're around tomorrow and you want to find out some more about what you can get up to, what you can get in your home, how you can get help if you're in that sort of situation where you need a bit of support, there are people out there who do provide that support, and you can come along on Thursday morning and the Be Well, Be Connected Expo, and you can catch up with people who can provide that support or put you in touch with someone who can. We did it, I think, last year or the year before, I can't remember now, but it was a really good day out. Excuse me. Lots of very interesting folk there with pamphlets and stories and things that can do, give you phone numbers to get you out of a situation you might be in, whether you need some help cleaning or mowing the grass or doing something like that, or you need some help bathing. That's another thing that they can do. There's lots of services out there that you need to get in touch with. So the Be Well, Be Connected Expo, and that's, of course, put on by the City of Greater Bendigo. And we will be there doing an outside broadcast. So that's a Thursday morning. Anyway, Rainbow Radio for this week. I was going to have Damien and Alex in, but they are doing something at Thorn Harbour Country this morning that couldn't be helped. So they'll be in next week instead, and we'll talk about all things that they're getting up to with Thorn Harbour Country. And, of course, Darren is in, so we'll have him in about 10:30, if he's available, to have a gas bag and find out what his week's been like, what he's been up to. But in the meantime, let's have some music. And this is Nat King Cole, I'm Through With Love. And then Walking After Midnight from Patsy Cline.
6: I'm through with love. I'll never fall again. Said adieu to love. Don't ever call again.

0: And that was Dean Martin with Come Back to Sorrento. It is 18 minutes past 10 right now and you're listening to Rainbow Radio on Phoenix FM 106.7. There's some sponsorships coming up in just a moment and then I will come back and talk some more about what's happening in our news or the news and also play some more music. And hopefully Mr. Darren will come in around 10:30 so we can have our usual chit-chat, find out what's been happening in his week and, tell him what's been happening in mine. There's been lots of good things happen, lots of exciting things. I've just had a phone call from the hospital to say I've got to go there tomorrow, so I was going to be at our outside broadcast, which I can't do now, which is a shame because I did enjoy doing it a couple of years ago, or last year I think it was. But anyway, these things are sent to try us, and try us they do. So, yes, I will let our sponsors have their say right now and then return with some more music and some more chit-chat. So let's listen to what they've got to say.
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5: And a big thank you to our wonderful sponsors for being there and keeping us here. It is 10:24 right now. And Darren is coming in around 10:30, so that's good. Now on Star Observer, in Star Observer this week, suspended psychiatrist Dr. Gillian Spencer is removed from RANZCP Congress after protest. I don't know what that's all about, but who knows why. And what do we got? Let's have a look. Queensland psychiatrist Dr. Gillian Spencer was allegedly removed by security from the Royal Australian and New Zealand College of Psychiatrists Congress in Melbourne after holding up a sign during a keynote address protesting the suspension of embattled psychiatrist Dr. Andrew Amos. Dr. Spencer was protesting the college's decision to withdraw Dr. Amos' membership following a suspension by HAPRA earlier this year. This involved holding up a sign saying, RANZCP kicked out Dr. Amos, why? In what she described as a silent protest. She also gave out flyers linking to an open letter about Dr. Amos. Dr. Spencer later posted on X describing the incident. This morning I silently held up a sign at the Congress. During a keynote speech, security pushed me over, dragged me out and cancelled my conference registration, she wrote. RANZCP CEO Damien Ferreira told me my sign counted as advertising, so wasn't allowed. In the second post, Dr. Spencer disputed details in other coverage specifying that she didn't fall down while being escorted, but was allegedly pushed over by a security guard after I remained silently standing when he asked me to leave. So that's interesting. There's more to that story, I'm sure. At a later date, I'm sure we'll hear more about that. And another AFL player under investigation for allegedly using a homophobic slur on the field. Brisbane Lions player Kobe Evans is under investigation by the AFL after allegedly using a homophobic slur during a VFL match against Coburg on Saturday. This comes only a week after another high-profile case, including AFL player using slurs on the field, generating a broader conversation about homophobia in sport. The alleged incident occurred during Brisbane's VFL clash with Coburg, with the matter referred to the AFL Integrity Unit. Evans, 18, was selected by Brisbane with the pick 38 in the 2025 AFL Draft and is yet to make his AFL debut. He has played five VFL. Week after another high-profile case, including AFL player using slurs on the field, generating a broader conversation about homophobia in sport. The alleged incident occurred during Brisbane's VFL clash with Coburg, with the matter referred to the AFL Integrity Unit. Evans, 18, was selected...

investigation for allegedly using a homophobic slur against a Coburg player during a match. In a statement, the Brisbane Lions spokesperson said the club is aware of the incident and has been working with Coburg and the AFL on it. The club has confirmed the player has apologised multiple times on the field and again post-match. The player is extremely remorseful and takes full responsibility. Interesting way it's going to work out and how it's going to work out. And Bo Lamar, Condon's mother, to stay behind bars for 2 weeks. I don't think I've read this one. The mother of former New South Wales police officer Bo Lamar Condon will remain behind bars for at least 2 weeks after being refused bail on charges alleging she attempted to interfere with key witnesses in her son's upcoming double murder trial. Colleen Lamar, 63, a former senior officer in the New South Wales Police Radio Division, appeared in court on April 30 after being arrested at Balmain the previous day and charged with doing an act intending to pervert the course of justice. Police allege she attempted to influence a witness to change their evidence in proceedings connected to her son's case. She will remain in custody until at least May 14. The offence of perverting the course of justice carries a maximum penalty of 14 years imprisonment in New South Wales. Lamar's lawyer asked for an adjournment until next Tuesday for a bail application. However, the prosecutor requested a 2-week adjournment to elect which court the case would progress into. Judge Lucas Swan accepted the 2-week adjournment, noting that the estimated 2-hour bail application was somewhat excessive to be squeezed into next Tuesday's court list. Her son, Bo Lamar Condon, has pleaded not guilty to the murders of Sydney couple Jesse Baird and Luke Davies, who were killed in February 2024. His trial is scheduled to begin in New South Wales Supreme Court in September. Police allege the former officer killed Baird, a former Network 10 presenter, and Davies, a Qantas flight attendant at Baird's Paddington home, with his police-issued pistol before transporting their bodies to a rural property near Bungonia. Bo Lamar Condon, 30, was a serving New South Wales police officer at the time of the alleged murders and has since been dismissed from the force. He has remained in custody since his arrest in February 2024. Court documents allege police became aware of the concerns about witness interference during the ongoing murder investigation. Details of the alleged contact with the witnesses were not aired in court during Lamar's first appearance. Neither Bo Lamar Condon nor his mother have entered pleas in relation to the latest allegation concerning witness interference. Lamar Condon's New South Wales court trial is listed for September 21. Oh, dear. It's going to be ongoing by the look of it. Dragging out and dragging out. And what else have we got here on the news? I don't think there's anything much more exciting there. Covered just about all the big top stories. Pink Punters, the fire in UK, police ruled accident. Oh, sorry, the fire is ruled as accidental as police release arson suspect. So it wasn't deliberately lit like it was first thought. A recent fire at Pink Punters nightclub has been ruled accidental, with police releasing a man from custody who was suspected of starting the blaze. The fire had prompted concerns across LGBTQIA+ communities following the venue's destruction this week. The Pink Punters fire has officially been deemed accidental, with authorities confirming the blaze that destroyed the iconic Milton Keys nightclub was not deliberately lit. In an update to the initial incident, Thames Valley Police said in the UK said a joint investigation with Buckinghamshire Fire and Rescue found no evidence of wrongdoing. Chief Superintendent Emma Bailey said, following a thorough joint investigation with Buckinghamshire Fire and Rescue Service, we found no evidence of any criminality. She added that the fire is believed to have been accidental in nature and thankfully no one was injured. So, yes, it's accidental now, so that person can be released and obviously didn't start the fire after all. And I think that's about all there is on the news front. We read that story last week.

Yep, nothing much there. All right, let's play another couple of songs then. What have we got here? Let's have a look. Leave Right Now, Sammy Orr, and Stormy Weather from Frank Sinatra.

0: And that was Frankie Baby with Stormy Weather. Mr. Sinatra.
1: Mr. Sinatra.
0: With an amazing voice. How are you?
1: I'm good, I'm good.
0: That's good. Good to hear.
1: It was a fairly gloomy day outside.
0: Just a tad on the gloomy side, yes.
1: They forecast 5 mil of rain for today.
0: They did, starting at 4 o'clock.
1: Oh, yes, so I didn't think it was any time soon.
0: No. Starting at, where are we? Hang on, let me get back to it. Yeah, around 5 p.m. now.
1: Ah, 5 p.m.
0: So 1 to 4 millimetres.
1: So when it starts getting dark...
0: Yes, that's right. We know that...
1: Which is generally when rain does come, doesn't it?
0: We know it's on its way then, yeah. So how's your week been?
1: Oh, it's been not too bad.
0: Yeah, good.
1: Not too bad. Turned the heater on for the first time the other day.
0: That's another thing, isn't it? Yes, I've got to rethink all these things.
1: It's coming to that time of year when the night time goes down and under 10 degrees.
0: That's
1: in fact,
0: right.
1: I think there's one there that's meant to be 3 degrees.
0: Oh, so I think you could be right, yes.
1: Extra blankets on the bed.
0: That's right, yes. Where are we? I just looked at that. Yeah, that's right, an extra blanket on the bed. So tomorrow is 4 overnight with 13 as a top.
1: Mm-hmm.
0: But then, oh no, so it's 7, 7, 8, 6 and 8.
1: Okay, so they've revised
0: that. They've revised that a bit, yeah.
1: Yeah, this is the thing with the Bureau. You've got to keep an eye on it because things do change.
0: But see, then next Tuesday, 22 is a top.
1: Oh, gosh.
0: So that's...
1: The last throes of summer.
0: The last struggles of the sunshine coming through.
1: I don't believe it. I mean, I'm well and truly into leaf raking season now.
0: That's right, exactly. And they were talking about snow down to 600 metres tomorrow in certain places as well.
1: Good grief.
0: Yeah.
1: Good grief.
0: A really cool snap coming through.
1: One moment we're sweltering at 45 plus degrees and the next moment we're shivering and freezing.
0: With two more blankets on the bed and two more dogs on the bed to keep the bed warm.
1: Welcome to the Australian climate.
0: Yes, that's right. Exactly. Very much so, yeah.
1: Dear.
0: Yeah, so what's been happening other than...
1: Not much.
0: Burning some CDs and doing all that sort of stuff.
1: Oh, the discography stuff starts when I get up because I'm one of those brains where my brain switches straight on when I wake up.
0: Right.
1: I don't need 27 cups of coffee to wake up. Unlike the other half who is a veritable zombie for the first hour.
0: Right.
1: No, I've been doing a bit of discography stuff and trying to put a few newer things into the library.
0: Right.
1: As I was saying off air just before, I did a whole CD of Guy Mitchell. And it took me all day to get all the details about the tracks.
0: Oh, okay.
1: I like CDs that give you all the stuff, holus bolus, in the slick. But this is one of those ones that didn't.
0: So they left all that out. Right.
1: And so it took a little while to hunt out all the details because Guy was very popular for a long time and re-recorded some of his greatest hits several times. And on the CD, you've got to try and work out which version you're actually listening to.
0: And, of course, because they were popular back in the day with the strong voice, then different bands would want to record a song with them.
1: Oh, absolutely.
0: So they could have recorded one song 10 times with 10 different bands.
1: I mean, quite often they're just studio orchestras for the record label.
0: That's
1: but,
0: right.
1: Every now and then you'll get a well-known orchestra come
0: that's
1: in and
0: right.
1: say, oh, we're going to do our version of this.
0: That's right, and every version was different. The band leader had his own way of playing the music or having whatever, how many saxophones or how many trombones or whatever it might have been in it,
1: And some of them, the tempo goes up. I mean, sort of some of them are typical sort of carryovers from the Foxtrot era and others, they slow them right down.
0: Right. A totally different take on it. Yeah, it's interesting when... in the day when they had to sit down and actually write their own... sort of music almost.
1: Yeah, things changed.
0: Yeah, and I want to have that sound. I want to have that sound. Like Glenn Miller, he was after that certain sound that he did eventually find, but it took him a long time to what he thought was the perfect sound. Everybody else thought it was okay.
1: There were a lot of rehearsals involved, let's put it that way.
0: But, of course, most of those band leaders were perfectionists, weren't they?
1: Well, they had to be.
0: They had to be. They had to have
1: time in the studio was extraordinarily expensive.
0: Oh,
1: you didn't get
0: they?
1: Too many...
0: Yeah.
1: chances to get it right.
0: Yeah, yeah.
1: So, yes, and of course the experimentation that was going on led to the pop and the rock and roll era fairly soon after.
0: That's right, yes. And of course there was no sort of doing a take of a song and pressing it 45 different records. You had to do it one and one only almost.
1: Mm.
0: Yeah, there was a lot of difference in those days.
1: But yes, here we are now with modern recording studios that can basically engineer things to the point where anyone can sound like anyone.
0: Well, that's exactly right, yes, and they do. Yeah.
1: And they do.
0: Yes, it's and a lot different nowadays to what it was then.
1: Oh, well.
0: But never mind, it's good that it's gone forward. A lot more people are now able to record songs. Sometimes they shouldn't do it at all. But
1: people get software on their computers.
0: They do.
1: They can
0: right.
1: sit down and turn their home computers into recording studios, and they can do quite a good job of it too.
0: That's right. Yeah. It's so different to what it used to be back then when they had to have the wax recordings and all that sort of stuff. And, oh, my goodness, that much.
1: Wax cylinders, yeah. I watched a documentary a couple of days ago about the recording processes and the different types of cylinders there were, and I hadn't realised there were so many different sorts.
0: Well, that's right. Unless you're actually there, you wouldn't have realised what... Mm. Yeah.
1: Some of these things are very rare and only in production for a very short time. So
0: that's true, yeah.
1: To play them, you need fairly specialist equipment. So
0: Well, that's another thing, yes. And you've got to have a computer with... enough sort of like the right internet connection that doesn't just keep dropping out all the time and do all that sort of stuff. Yeah, there's a lot of that goes on.
1: Yeah,
0: as well.
1: A fair bit of that goes on. But we live in that wonderful era
0: we
1: of
0: do.
1: Technology.
0: That's right.
1: Where technology is supposed to make our lives ever so more simpler. And yet that applies only when it's actually working.
0: As credit cards were going to do, weren't they?
1: Hmm?
0: Credit cards, you know, you go through the supermarket, you didn't have to worry about cash, you just flash your credit card and you got your groceries paid for. And then
1: There is no way that I would ever do that.
0: But then, you know, the system's down, you can't use your credit card, you haven't got any cash with you because you don't carry cash.
1: I was saying to a lady the other day, we went for a trip to on the train because I've never been to the train.
0: Went to...
1: Echuca,
0: that's right.
1: It was a lovely day too.
0: Oh, good, okay.
1: Very lovely day. Echuca's come a long way ahead from when I last looked at it.
0: Right.
1: And they got all sorts of new stores. It didn't have a big W when I was last there.
0: Oh, okay, they have now.
1: Oh, yeah, my word, they have. They've got just about everything that opens shuts.
0: Oh, gosh.
1: But, trying to navigate around, relied on my potentially 20-year-old memory.
0: Right.
1: But I got there.
0: Yeah.
1: But I was talking to a lady the other day when she's asked me if I was going to pay by card, and I said, nope. I grew up in the country. There's only two systems by which people hand... and money over, the cash and the barter system.
0: That's right.
1: Where you pay for something with goods in kind.
0: And she said, no, I'm not taking your eggs off you today. You have to pay for something, yeah.
1: No, I paid by cash, but...
0: Yes.
1: Yeah, and I also said to someone about 3 weeks ago, I said, if I can't pay by cash, I will not shop here.
0: That's fair enough, yeah.
1: And I thought that was a fairly valid statement.
0: Yes, absolutely.
1: But you can't hack cash.
0: No, you can't hack cash, that's right.
1: Yeah, if the power goes down, you can still use it.
0: Yes, exactly right, yes. If everything happens wrongly, your card gets scammed or something like that, you've still got your cash to use and you can use that very well.
1: And in certain circumstances, you can haggle.
0: Well, that's another thing, yes.
1: The art of the negotiation.
0: A bit of haggling never went astray.
1: Yeah, well, I do it all the time at swap meets and
0: garage that's right.
1: Sales
0: that's,
1: and all sorts of things. So
0: that's what they're all about, isn't it? Garage sales and markets and swap
1: people
0: meets.
1: People expect you to haggle.
0: That's right. If you don't haggle, they think there's something wrong with you. Oh, he's not haggling. He's not going to haggle. No, he's not going to haggle. funny stuff. And how's the other half?
1: Oh, he's good. He's at the RSL today.
0: Is he? All right, good.
1: Yeah, we're enjoying that.
0: I'm sure he will be,
1: Now school holidays are over, it's more enjoyable.
0: Once the little ankle biters are back at school, it's much more enjoyable.
1: Well, they're hardly ever in it, but yeah.
0: No, that's right, exactly. They're always out doing something else, yes.
1: Absolutely. I'm just bitter because we never got as many holidays when I went to school.
0: We did not. We were stuck in there all day, every day, rain, hail or shine, and 40 degrees or 20 degrees or 10 degrees, you were stuck in there.
1: Plus 100 plus K bus trip every day just to go there and get home.
0: Just to get there and learn something. And if you didn't learn it properly, you got a whack across the back of the head. Anyway.
1: I remember the days of the punishment, the strap, the ruler. Not that I was ever naughty.
0: Oh,
1: heaven forfend.
0: Not while anyone was looking, anyway. No. exactly.
1: And the low-flying duster.
0: Oh, yes, that connected very well and certainly hurt
1: ear. I remember seeing that a couple of times, but
0: And the ruler across the knuckles.
1: I am sufficient vintage when those sort of techniques of punishment were still quite acceptable.
0: They didn't do us any harm, did they?
1: No.
0: No.
1: We knew pretty good well what right and wrong was when we were growing up.
0: Well, that's another thing you're brought up by your parents to know what's right and what's wrong, yes.
1: And I was brought up with that belief that treaties should be treated by.
0: Well,
1: very strongly imbued in us all, so...
0: That's another thing that I think has gone by the wayside, you know, treat people the way you want to be treated.
1: Mm.
0: Doesn't happen anymore. No one talks like that.
1: Doesn't seem to.
0: No, just rather a shame.
1: But, oh well.
0: And mine.
1: We strive to improve ourselves and the world around us.
0: Yep. And what's on for the rest of the week?
1: Oh, well, it's come to that time of year where this Saturday will be Marmalade Day.
0: Oh, yes. Good.
1: As in restocking.
0: Yes, yes.
1: Because you have that interesting season just before the real colder winter hits where all the church fairs are on.
0: Yeah, that's right, exactly.
1: And all the little old ladies have been industriously slaving away in their kitchens producing copious quantities of marmalade.
0: And see, they don't think it like that. They just think it's something they just do.
1: Mm.
0: It's not a chore. It's just something I do every year.
1: Well, it's something that's a benefit to the church. It's fundraising for the church.
0: Exactly.
1: But this one particular lady that we buy off every year makes a very, very strong lime marmalade.
0: Oh, nice. Yes.
1: And we have just finished the last jar of it from last year. Okay, so we've come out of it pretty well.
0: Hopefully she's still there and still making.
1: Yes.
0: Yes, that's another thing because they don't get any younger.
1: Nope.
0: And sometimes things happen that they can't make
1: them. Well, the next step will be making it ourselves.
0: Oh, yes, that's another thing, yes.
1: Next Doors has got a very nice and very very well-stocked lime tree hanging over the fence in the yard, which we every now and then help ourselves to some of the fruit.
0: Because they're not hard trees to grow. It's just a matter of getting them struck at the right time and making sure they do grow properly. But once they do grow, they're very prolific.
1: They are, especially nowadays when they're grafted onto stronger rootstocks.
0: That's right, exactly, yes. Yeah.
1: Here we go, we're going to talk about gardening now. We're going from marmalade making to gardening.
0: Well, it's true, and people just look after them and they do certain things to them. They put certain... like a lemon tree, you know, you pee on a lemon tree. It's good for the lemon tree to get it all fruity and everything. And
1: Copper,
0: that's right. Yeah,
1: copper, and lemon tree. Copper is a good one around the lemon tree. That's what you used to go to the hardware store and buy the old fashioned bluestone copper sulfate for.
0: Yeah, exactly.
1: It's also a fungicide, but yeah.
0: Yeah, that's right. Yeah.
1: But yeah, there was all these old gardeners' tricks about how made things come to their best. Different things have different requirements, different nutrients are required.
0: That's right. Look, sometimes you can put like rhubarb or something in and you don't touch it at all. It just grows by itself.
1: Yeah, it'll just grow like a weed.
0: It'll just grow like crazy.
1: Just leave it alone.
0: Just leave it alone, that's right.
1: You get a few pests eating the leaves. Well, there's not terribly many things that eat the leaves and not to any great extent because they're poisonous. But
0: there's not much that's going to go in there and bite on the leaves, exactly.
1: Exactly, but yeah. No, there's always these little tricks with fruit trees and so forth. And testimony to my forebears is that some of the fruit trees that my ancestors planted back in the 19th century are still with us today.
0: Because they knew how to look after them.
1: Well, there's a small grove of almond trees out at St Arnold East that my great-great-grandfather planted.
0: Right.
1: And there's still some there.
0: Yep.
1: It's a mad dash to beat the cockies to them every
0: year. Well, that's right. Yeah. The cockies love them, And just rip them off and throw them on the ground.
1: And there's quite a few plum trees and so forth.
0: Oh, right.
1: Emu just near the creek, river, because the Avoca River goes through there, that my great-grandfather planted, and they're still there too. So.
0: Right, and they still fruit.
1: And they still fruit.
0: Yeah, because once they're established, fruit trees usually do very well, unless there's something disastrous comes along, like a rotten bug or something that'll eat them out, but mostly they just survive and they just grow stronger and stronger.
1: Yep.
0: Yeah.
1: You've just got to be aware and do a little bit of maintenance. And
0: well, that's right, and it's not hard to do, but then, at the fruiting time, you think, well, I'm glad I did that now. It took me 10 minutes to do that, but look at this, what I'm getting off it now.
1: Yeah. Keep an eye out for the mildew and the sooty mold. And now, fortunately, because the Department of Agriculture dropped the ball a bit, our fruit flies are something we have to worry about.
0: Yeah, once upon a time you never thought about them, but now, yes, there's been a few mess-ups like that with departments that have not followed through with keeping things in line,
1: or keeping things out.
0: yeah, that's right. And then you've got diseases coming in. Yeah,
1: because in recent years, I mean, we never thought about fire ants, and
0: no.
1: We never thought about cane toads, and we never thought about a whole heap of things that are now with us that shouldn't be with us.
0: Well, that's right. They should have been stopped somewhere or not allowed in. But yes, they haven't.
1: What's that? The one with the honeybees.
0: Oh, the varroa mite.
1: That's the one.
0: Yeah. See, that's got in now, and it's creating havoc all the way through.
1: Well, my big question, and analysing this in my brain, is how.
0: Mm-hmm.
1: How did it get here?
0: Yes, that's right.
1: That's not what they're not telling us that.
0: No, that's right. How did it get here? And it's got here somehow. Someone's been very lax in keeping something under control, and it's snuck under the radar. And then, of course, it's ruined everybody's livelihoods because so many people keep bees as a hobby.
1: Yes, they do.
0: But then produce honey to sell.
1: There's a lot of people in this area that have beehives.
0: Yeah, yep.
1: We get our honey from out at Riola, which we've done for a long time, since I was a kid, because the family there that have been keeping bees have been doing it for multiple generations, and it's the absolute best honey, and it's nice and cheap.
0: Yeah, and of course we've got some marvellous trees around here for the bees to go to get the nectar and the pollen, yeah.
1: Well, we've just opened a bucket of the ironbark honey.
0: Oh, I love the ironbark honey.
1: Oh, yes.
0: Yeah, that's a nice...
1: Because we made pancakes for breakfast the other day and...
0: Right.
1: Absolutely heart attack on a stick. Great big lumps of butter and honey and so forth, was good.
0: That's what pancakes are all about.
1: Oh, absolutely. Yeah,
0: once in a while you have them and you just, you're going to feed your face with things that are probably not good. Well, you're told not good for you, but you have them anyway.
1: Oh, well, if it's a choice between margarine and butter, I know which one I'm going to choose.
0: Right, exactly. Yeah, won't be going near that margarine, definitely not.
1: But anyway, you've got to be so careful about what's in food these days.
0: Well, that's
1: something that's
0: thing.
1: Natural is better than something that's engineered that's not so natural.
0: That's right.
1: And contains things your body aren't used to processing.
0: That's very true. And then it just sits there somewhere in your side of your body somewhere and doesn't get processed at all, and then all of a sudden turns into something even nastier.
1: Or poisons you, or makes your organs shut down, or whatever.
0: Yeah, or anything like that. Yeah. Yes, can be all
1: doesn't
0: sorts of things.
1: About. But it's. Best not to think about it too hard.
0: No, that's right, exactly.
1: Otherwise you wouldn't eat or drink anything.
0: Drive yourself completely up the wall by not doing anything,
1: Anyway. Now, it's coming that time of year where you do a lot of nourishing food and so forth, and casseroles and stews and that sort
0: that's
1: of stuff.
0: Right, yeah.
1: No. Good stick to the ribs, English stodge.
0: and put it in the fridge after you finish it, and you haven't finished it all, and the next day it's even better because it's sat there overnight and all the juices have flowed through.
1: That's what you've got to do with pasta.
0: Yeah, pastas, that's exactly right.
1: Any Italian will tell you that you don't eat it the same day as you prepare.
0: No, you cook it and then you put it in the fridge and leave it there.
1: Let it mature.
0: That's
1: let
0: right.
1: it leave it on the stove bubbling for several days like the old Italian grandmothers used
0: that's
1: to do.
0: Right, that's what they used to do, exactly, yes.
1: And just keep adding to it. But
0: And then you get all the flavours, you get all the tastes in there, and it's completely yummy. Yes, but you're right. It's soup. Well, yesterday we had soup for lunch at one of the cafes in town. They'd made a minestrone soup, which
1: was lovely.
0: Absolutely delicious.
1: I'm having roast chicken and vegetables for my lunch today.
0: Oh, are you now? Well, there you go. Very good.
1: We'll look forward to that.
0: Yes, that's always a very tasty meal. And in the middle of the day like that, you don't need to worry too much about nighttime meals then. You can just have something light.
1: And there's also the art of turning one meal into another meal too.
0: Well, that's very true too, yes.
1: If you've got leftovers...
0: Yes, you can do that quite easy.
1: If I make up a basic bolognese sauce, we can have bolognese for a couple of days.
0: Yes.
1: Then if we get sick of that, either it goes into toasted sandwiches.
0: That's true.
1: Or it gets turned into chili con carne.
0: Oh, there you go. See, there's lots of different things you can do.
1: Lots of things you can do. You just got to think about it.
0: That's right, yes. Instead of just tossing it in the bin because it's yesterday's, just keep it going and it will keep on feeding you, which is what it's all about.
1: One of the things that's a carryover from my childhood is living out in the farm in the middle of nowhere, where you went into town so infrequently that you kept large stocks of everything.
0: That's exactly right.
1: You bought your flour and things like that in big sacks.
0: Yep. And
1: had
0: your
1: great
0: sugar
1: big
0: and
1: bins
0: everything.
1: Full of.
0: Yeah, that's right.
1: And you had freezers
0: full of food,
1: which was ultimately preferential to my grandfather's day, when they used to use saltpeter on meat and
0: all that sort of stuff
1: and have stuff down in the cool store. Yeah, I don't think I want to go back to those days.
0: I think that's going a bit far, too far back. I think back to our grandparents' days, maybe, as far as we go back.
1: Well, you go and try and buy saltpeter now.
0: Yeah, that's right, exactly, yes, yes.
1: Yeah, it's not as if you walk into Bunnings and say, "I'll have a pound of saltpeter, please."
0: And they just look at you like you were some sort of nitwit.
1: Yeah, well, they probably don't know what saltpeter is.
0: No, they wouldn't. No, most people wouldn't know what it was.
1: I'll use its proper chemical name, potassium nitrate.
0: That's better, yes, yes. They probably still would look at you, gaga. What's he talking about? Never heard of that word. And then he'd be running around on the computer trying to look it up.
1: Well, you used to be able to buy it a stump remover.
0: Yeah, that's right.
1: Yep. And ammonium nitrate, both of which now are no longer available commercially because of their explosive nature.
0: That's exactly right. But back in the day, we didn't even think about that, did we?
1: Nope.
0: No.
1: My grandfather was very good at removing stumps.
0: Yes.
1: He had a box of sweaty gelignite when I was a kid, and they had to get rid of it. So it went into removing some stumps.
0: Yeah.
1: Quite a display it was too.
0: You could plough the paddock right through them without going round the stumps.
1: Oh, absolutely. All the little bits of wood that were left afterwards ended up as kindling for the stove.
0: That's right, exactly. Yes, yes. You could always. Yeah, and that's it. We could always use everything.
1: Didn't waste anything.
0: No, not at all.
1: You couldn't afford to.
0: Well, that's the other thing, yeah. And like you said, you go into town very infrequently, so you bought everything then.
1: Isn't it funny when you think about our situation today, how we might be going back to sort of making sure we reuse absolutely everything?
0: That's right.
1: We can't afford to travel too far, so going into town every 5 minutes is not going to happen either.
0: That's right, exactly.
1: We seem
0: that's
1: to be going the, backwards, yeah, back yeah. to the older days.
0: I know, exactly. It's a bit like that. Yeah, quite amazing.
1: Oh, well.
0: Anyway, that's the way it goes.
1: Those who do not learn from history are doomed to
0: repeat it. Exactly, yes. And what's on, like I said, you're going home for, what time are you going home for lunch, do you reckon?
1: Oh, I'm having lunch here.
0: Oh, you're having lunch here, right.
1: When Hazza finishes, I'll probably back up and go.
0: Oh,
1: but
0: yeah?
1: I'm not sure if we're playing cards tonight or not.
0: What time is Hazza's 2 till 2.30, isn't
1: it? Yeah, he finishes about 2:30, so.
0: About 2:30, yeah.
1: But otherwise,
0: Oh, good.
1: I've got a few things I want to pot up in the garden. So
0: right.
1: If the rain holds off until then,
0: you'll be good.
1: Pot them up and Mother Nature can water them.
0: That's a good idea, yes. A good idea to get them done if you can.
1: I've got to go and look for a few photographs that have been requested of me.
0: Oh, right, okay.
1: From many years back.
0: Right, something else to do.
1: Something else to do.
0: Keep you out of trouble for a bit longer.
1: I'll go and explore boxes I haven't looked in for 20 years.
0: And then they'll spend all afternoon doing that and finding things
1: hopefully,
0: that you didn't expect.
1: Hopefully not. I'm pretty sure it's going to be, once I locate them, it's pretty easy because they're in folders.
0: Oh, okay, that's all right then.
1: Because many years ago we actually went to the trouble of putting everything into folders and the correct archival storage.
0: Yep.
1: So they shouldn't be too hard to find.
0: Shouldn't be too difficult. That's good.
1: So
0: that is good. All right. Well, it's almost time for the news.
1: Almost time for the news.
0: Thank you, mister.
1: Thank you.
0: Okay. And the news is coming up right now, people.
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4: Hello, I'm Laura Devoy. The federal government says any of the so-called ISIS brides who return to Australia and commit crimes will face the full force of the law. A number of Australian women and children linked to Islamic State who have been living in Syria are reportedly due to arrive home today. Home Affairs Minister Tony Burke says the government is not repatriating them and will not be assisting them.
5: They made an appalling, disgraceful decision. If any of these individuals find their way back to Australia, if they have committed crimes, they can expect to face the full force of the law without exception.
4: The Australian Federal Police Commissioner Chrissy Barrett says preparations for the cohort's return have been underway for over a decade. She says some of the people will face charges.
6: Some individuals will be arrested and charged. Some will face continued investigations when they arrive in Australia. And children who return in the cohort will be asked to undergo community integration programs, therapeutic support, and countering violent extremism programs.
4: Commissioner Barrett would not say how many people would be arrested and charged or when. New South Wales Farmers says the federal government has questions to answer after it scrapped funding for a major freight project. Infrastructure Minister Catherine King confirmed the inland rail, which links Melbourne to Brisbane, would effectively stop at Parkes in the New South Wales Central West. However, some sections north of Parkes have already been constructed. New South Wales Farmers President Xavier Martin says funds must be reinvested back into the regional network and not diverted off to other projects. Western Australia has secured a further 8 million litres of diesel for its stockpile. That brings the state's backup supply to 20 million litres. In a statement, the state government says the extra supply can be positioned in Kalgoorlie, Geraldton and Kwinana, where it can be distributed to farmers and miners facing supply challenges. South Australia is calling on other jurisdictions to adopt organ and tissue donation registration on driver's licences. SA has the highest participation rate at 74% compared to 35% nationally. The state's Health and Wellbeing Minister, Blair Boyer, will meet with his counterparts tomorrow and encourage them to follow SA's lead. There are around 2,000 Australians waiting for an organ transplant and 14,000 on dialysis for kidney failure who may also benefit from a transplant. The World Health Organization believes there has been human-to-human transmission of hantavirus on board a cruise ship. There are 7 confirmed or suspected cases on the ship. 3 people have died. Maria Van Kerkhove from the WHO says the first infections occurred off the ship and there are no rats on board the ship.
7: Based on the current information and what we know about previous outbreaks, WHO assesses the overall risk to the public as low.
4: The ship, which has been anchored off the coast of Cape Verde, is set to sail to the Canary Islands. And Australia Post's website crashed this morning under demand for the new Bluey coins. There are 5 limited edition $2 coins to collect. Turning to sport, in football, Arsenal is through to the final of the Champions League after a 1-0 win over Atletico Madrid this morning. The teams went into the second leg of their semi-final on even footing after a 1-1 draw in the first leg last week. The Gunners' opponent will be decided tomorrow when Bayern Munich hosts Paris Saint-Germain. PSG holds a 1-goal advantage.
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0: And the weather station inside is telling me it's 14.3 out there and the Bureau is telling me it is the same, I think. No, 13.3, so we've got a whole difference of 1 degree, 13.3 to 14. It feels like 10.8. Getting up to 17 is the top today, and the rain is now supposed to start at 6 o'clock.
9: If at all,
0: that's right, yes. They are saying 1 to 4 millimetres of rain, but it's supposedly starting at 6 now. It was 4 o'clock before, so we'll wait and see whether that occurs or not. Let's hope so. We need the rain. Wouldn't go astray. Tomorrow is a cloudy day, 4 overnight, 13 is the top with no rain. Friday cloudy, 7 to 16 with 1 millimetre of rain. Saturday partly cloudy, 7 to 19 with no rain. And Sunday partly cloudy, 8 to 19 with no rain. So 19, 22 by next Tuesday, they're saying. Still, 22 is not too bad, is it? It's quite a reasonable thing. So Darren's going to go back and do what? Are you? You're going to go back and do what you want to do, or you're going to stay here?
9: I'm psyching myself up to it. It's nice and comfy here.
0: Slowly but surely, he'll get back outside and do what he wants.
9: Slowly but surely.
0: We don't have to rush. That's our thing, are we? We don't have to rush.
9: Slow down and live longer.
0: Yeah, that's right. Exactly. Yes. All right, well, I'm going to play a song now, and this is Sammy Davis Jr., You Are My Lucky Star, and then Tony Martin with That Old Black Magic.

0: And that was El Bolli. Whoops, that was El Bolli with The Very Thought of You. It is 18 minutes past 11 right now. 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And we are the voice of your community. It's, as I said before, there's lots and lots of really good people who present programs on Phoenix FM, so you can tune in any time of the day and pick up somebody's program that's put their effort into producing something to play on the air with music, bit of chit-chat like the boys do in the morning. Brett and Keith, their program The Fat is very, very good. So if you're up early in the morning, and Brecky in Bendigo, I haven't actually listened to John Pearce and Alison Bacon because I'm not in Bendigo at that time of the morning. But yes, there's lots of really interesting people present programs on Phoenix FM, from classical to jazz to nostalgia. There's all sorts of different things, multicultural programs. There is rock for seniors, new country, all sorts of different things on that you can listen to. Aussie Trove Show, Raised on Rock, 45 RPM. There's some interesting stuff on here, so it's always good to have a tune in and listen to what's on the air. But right now, we'll let our sponsors get their messages out there, and I shall return after that with a bit more news and some more music to keep you entertained till 12. Like I said before, if you weren't listening, Damien from Thorn Harbour Country and Alex usually come in on a Wednesday morning this week, but they've got something else happening this morning, so they'll be we postponed that until next Wednesday morning, so they'll be in next Wednesday to talk about exactly what is happening at Thorn Harbour Country in Mundy Street. 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
0: And yes, of course, that is on tomorrow out at the Exhibition Centre at the Showgrounds. So if you're out and about, go out and have a check out and see what they've got out there. Like I said, there's lots of tables out there with information that you might be interested in. You could well be in need of some help, and that could be just the place to find it. Talk to some of the people there who deliver those services. They will assist you in your needs, I'm sure. They're always very helpful. So, yeah, that's out tomorrow out at the Showgrounds. All right, it's 24 minutes past 11 right now, so I'm going to play you some more music. And up first we have Doris Day, My Dreams Are Getting Better All the Time and Till the End of Time, from Miss Doris Day.

still just hear it beat. This is too sweet to be love. This can't be love.

0: And that was Ramona from Dolores Del Rio. Before that, we had Fred Astaire putting on the Ritz, Shirley Temple, Polly Wolly Doodle, Bing Crosby, Pennies from Heaven, Judy Garland, Over the Rainbow, and Lionel Hampton on the Sunny Side of the Street. It's now 11:58, so it's almost time for me to nick off. The Distinctive Options team, of course, are waiting to come in and do their show, which is always interesting with good music. They get a choice to pick a song, so it's always good to listen to their type of music and what they fancy. And they'll be on after me, of course, at 12. Then we will have a well-being program after they've finished, and then Hazza will be in with Art FX at 2 o'clock. So stay tuned if you're interested in art music and art together. And there's a lot more, as I said before, a lot more on Phoenix FM through the rest of the day, right through until the Phoenix Phantom at 1 a.m. But right now it is time for the news. And like I said, the Distinctive Options team will be in the studio after I finish to present their brand of music and chit-chat. They have a fun time while they're here, which is good. And that's what everybody does when we come into Phoenix FM. So don't forget, tomorrow the Be Well, Be Connected Expo out at the showgrounds as well. If you are after some help around the home or someone you know is, get out there and pick up some pamphlets, talk to some people, get some information that you need and get something started, because we do need sometimes to get it in the pipeline nice and early. All right, have a great week, everybody. I'll talk to you again next week. Bye.
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2: Devoy. A permanent government-owned fuel security reserve will be established as part of a bid to protect energy sovereignty. The Prime Minister has announced a $10 billion Australian fuel and security resilience package, which will be included in next week's budget. Around 100 billion litres of fuel will be kept in the reserve.
3: This will support an overall expansion of Australia's onshore fuel reserves to ensure at least 50 days of fuel supply and storage of diesel and aviation fuel.
2: Anthony Albanese says the reserve will focus on regional stockouts and supply constraints for essential users in the event of another supply crisis. The Home Affairs Minister says there are serious limits on what can be done to prevent Australian citizens from returning home. Tony Burke has confirmed 13 Australian women and children linked to Islamic State fighters are set to return home. The Australian Federal Police says some of them will be charged with Commonwealth offences, but would not reveal how many or when that would occur. Mr. Burke says there's a legal threshold that must be met to exclude people from returning.
4: I've received advice that one person so far has reached the legal threshold, and I've acted and put the exclusion order in place.
2: Shadow Home Affairs Minister John O'Dunham says the government should move to prevent the cohort from returning.
5: These are people who do pose a risk. They're not just tourists coming back to Australia. So on that basis, they could revoke their travel documents. They could take them away and prevent them from being able to travel. And indeed, they could put in place those temporary exclusion orders. I do not believe that it is right for the government just to hope for the best and turn a blind eye to the risk we as a nation face by allowing these people to come back in.
2: Mr. Burke says the government is not repatriating the group and is not supporting it. Former nurse Caroline Wells will be Tasmania's 30th governor. Ms. Wells studied at the University of Tasmania before becoming a registered nurse. She worked in the health system for many years before becoming chairperson of the Royal Flying Doctors Service Tasmania. She'll replace Governor Barbara Baker next month when her five-year term comes to an end. A search is underway for a man after a car was submerged in a weir south of Sydney. Emergency services were called to the Royal National Park about 1:15 this morning. Police arrived to find a vehicle had left the roadway, entered water and become submerged. The driver managed to escape, but a passenger was trapped. The search is ongoing and an investigation is underway. There are calls for funding for specialist lung cancer nurses to help reduce the toll of Australia's deadliest cancer. More than 15,000 Australians were diagnosed with lung cancer last year, with almost 9,000 lives lost. A national lung cancer screening program was introduced a year ago. CEO CEO of the Lung Foundation Australia, Mark Brooks, says the next priority must be employing specialist lung cancer nurses.
6: Because of the complexity of lung cancer, investment in specialist lung cancer nurses that are standalone senior positions is absolutely warranted. A recent survey by Curtin University has shown that only half of the multidisciplinary teams have a specialist lung cancer nurse. So there is a huge void to fill.
2: Turning to sport, in cricket, Queensland has made 6 changes to its domestic men's squad. Cameron Gannon will move over from Western Australia, while Stephen Hogan and Charlie Lachman have been given rookie contracts. 2 rookies have had their contracts upgraded.
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9: Today, Wednesday the 6th of May, Maxus 17, showers developing, chance of rain 90%. Tomorrow, Thursday the 7th of May, min is 14, max is 12, partly cloudy, chance of rain 20. Friday the 8th of May, minimum is 6, max is 16, possible shower, chance of rain 40. Saturday the 9th of May, minimum is 7, max is 19, cloudy, chance of rain of 10. Sunday the 10th of May, min is 7, max is 19, partly cloudy, a chance of rain 10%. Monday the 11th, min is 6, max is 20, sunny, chance of rain of 5%. Tuesday the 12th, minimum is 7, max is 21, sunny, chance of rain is 5.
10: Good afternoon, it's 12:05, and you know what that means. It's time for the State Event, powered by Distinctive Options, where disability has no limits in life. A big thank you, as always, to Max Prima for his Rainbow Radio program. I'm James, and join me in the studio is Mel and Betty, and behind the panel is Samara. We've got an epic program coming your way. Let's get it started with 9 to 5, sang by Dolly Parton.

0: It's Mother's Day, Mum.
1: Yeah, Becky's looking forward to Mother's Day. But would you like to read out what songs we just had played, Becky, first? We have Thunderstruck.
0: Is that Thunderstruck?
1: Yep. Then Dancing...
0: Dancing Queen.
1: Yep. And then another one.
0: 9 to 5.
1: Yep, by Dolly Parton. Thanks, Becky. We are going to have a chat about Mother's Day after James. Let's read out a community announcement.
2: For not-profit readers, Bendo Written Night Shelter. That's on Tuesday, the 26th of May, 2020, at 7 p.m.
1: Yeah. Yeah.
2: I'm just going to
1: read that side, James, sorry.
2: Bendo Night Written Night Shelter. Stay warm, welcome. But find a safe, warm place, a genuine connection for people experiencing homelessness in Bendo this winter. Applications for volunteering is now open. A safe place today this winter. Share meal, offer overnight support, be a friendly presence. 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As I place today this winter, be part of something that matters.
1: Thank you, James. So I think Becky wanted to talk a little bit about this as well. So this morning, Distinctive Options held a Mother's Day breakfast in King Street. So lots of mothers come help celebrate. What food do we have, Becky?
0: Hey, Mum. It's a Mother's Day.
1: Yep, so Mother's Day being on Sunday, which Melanie has some venues that
0: Tuesday
1: she's going to tell us all
0: 6th.
1: About later on in the show. But Becky, how did this morning go? Did you enjoy yourself?
0: Yeah.
1: Yep, so what do we have? What food did we get, Mel?
3: Pancakes and scones and...
0: Pancakes. With ice cream.
1: We didn't have ice cream, but it would have been nice. There was cream.
3: Yeah.
1: And fruit.
3: Yeah.
1: Yeah, it was a nice day.
0: It's
1: they had
0: free.
1: Some raffles.
3: I think everyone enjoyed themselves too.
1: I certainly did. I got in there and got some pancakes.
3: Yeah. We introduced each other to our mountains and stuff.
1: Yeah, it's nice to spoil someone you love. And just celebrating all the good people in the world. And it was very nice. Did you want to say something, Becky?
0: Ice cream.
1: Oh, we didn't have ice cream, but I know you like it.
0: Yeah.
1: So Becky has been talking about going out for Mother's Day breakfast at McDonald's and having pancakes there, which they are pretty good. But we'll talk a little bit more a little bit later,
0: McDonald's
1: Becky.
0: McDonald's for pancakes and ice cream.
1: And some ice cream. So, we'll have a chat with Mel and the guys a bit later and find out where all the events are happening in Denver.
0: Oh, walk a wall.
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Ladies and gentlemen, the son of John Bonham, Jason Bonham. Ladies and gentlemen, from Hart, Ann and Nancy Wilson.

0: Hunt back home.
1: Thanks, Becky.
0: Hunt.
1: Sorry, I had to cut that song short. It goes for over 6 minutes. It is a good song, though.
0: It's a song.
1: What was that one called, Becky? Stairway.
0: Stairway.
1: To Heaven.
0: To Heaven.
1: Then we had Disturbed.
0: Disturbed.
1: And Better Be Home Soon.
0: Better Be Home Soon.
1: Thank you. Now, Melanie has done a bit of research on some activities for Mother's Day. Got some good ideas. Anyone's wondering what to do? Thanks, Mel.
2: If you want to feel inclined to take mums out to the movies, well, there's Devil Wears Prada too, that's on at the cinemas. And, well, if you want to grab something to eat, AF Skincare and Sunshine Bendigo having lunch at the Chateau Dior, and there's open mic night at the Social Club and the All Seasons lunch. All Seasons are having a Mother's Day lunch, and same goes for the Shamrock. They're having a high tea as well, and Stables at the Casa Main, and you got Borchelli's and Braille Foil and the Woodhouse and Rifle Brigade if you want to take mums out for there. And also you can do things in Bendigo. There's the movies, Lego bricks at the Discovery Centre, or you want to stand in the photo, have a photo with our Bendigo sign and grab something to eat while you're there, or go on the tram rides and go have a look through Bendigo gold mine. And or travel around wineries if you want to do that.
1: I do want to do that one. Well, thank you, Mel. I might have to take that list home and show my kids. Give them some ideas.
2: There's plenty to do in Bendigo.
1: There sure is. Yeah, we're living a great place. All right, thank you. We'll play our next song.
3: They try to break me. They don't know. I was born for this.

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2: where the travel professionals. All right, now James has all the latest in the AFL news. Thanks, James.
3: AFL results for round 8. Last Thursday night, April 30, Collingwood drew Hawthorn 93 each at the MCG. Last Friday night, May 1, Fremantle won by 12 points to beat Western Bulldogs 114-102 at Marvel State in Melbourne. Adelaide Crows won by 1 point to beat Port Adelaide 76-75 at Adelaide Oval. Last Saturday, May 2, Brisbane Lions won by 64 points to beat Essendon 143-79 at Marvel State in Melbourne. Richmond won by 11 points to beat West Coast Eagles 99-88 at Optus Day in Perth. Geelong Cats won by 49 points to beat North Melbourne 135-86 at GM Hashby Day in Geelong. St Kilda won by 39 points to beat Carlton 108-69 at Marvel State in Melbourne. Last Sunday, May 3, Sydney Swans won by 17 points to beat Melbourne 131-114 at the SCG. Then last Sunday night, Gold Coast Suns won by 20 points to beat GWS Giants 83-63. At People First Day in Gold Coast. AFL next week, round 9, Fremantle versus Hawthorn at Optus Day in Perth, start at 8:10pm. Friday night, May 8, Brisbane Lions versus Carlton at the Gabba in Brisbane, start at 7:30pm. Port Adelaide versus Western Bulldogs at Adelaide Oval, start at 8:10pm. Saturday, May 9, North Melbourne versus Sydney Swans at Marvel State in Melbourne, start at 1:15pm. GWS Giants versus Essendon at NG State in Sydney, start at 4:15pm. Gold Coast Suns versus St Kilda at TIO State in Darwin, start at 7:10pm. Saturday night, Geelong Cats versus Collingwood at the MCG, start at 7:35pm. Sunday, Mother's Day, May 10, Melbourne versus West Coast Eagles at Marvel Stadium in Melbourne, start at 1:10pm. Richmond versus Adelaide Crows at the MCG, start at 3:15 p.m.
2: Thank you, James. So it is currently 12:52. We've got the news coming up at 1 o'clock. We're sitting at almost 15 degrees outside. My name's Samara. I'm in the studio with Melanie, James and Becky, and we are
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2: Hello, I'm Shannon Kirkwood. The Australian Federal Police says the new counter-terrorism online centre will allow it to identify, target and disrupt credible threats faster. The centre will be jointly led by the AFP and the Australian Security Intelligence Organisation. Since laws were introduced in 2024 targeting the distribution or possession of online radicalised material, 31 charges have been laid. AFP Commissioner Chrissy Barrett says terrorists are manipulating young people at a rapid speed.
3: It used to take months or years to radicalise an individual, but now in some cases it is happening within days. The speed and scale of radicalisation is becoming one of our most significant challenges, especially when it comes to youth. Too many of our young and vulnerable are at the crossroads to crime.
2: Federal opposition says it's deeply disappointed the government has scrapped funding for the Inland Rail. Infrastructure Minister Catherine King has confirmed the rail, which links Melbourne to Brisbane, would effectively stop at parks in the New South Wales Central West. Analysis shows the project could cost more than $45 billion. The line runs through opposition leader Angus Taylor's electorate.
4: We've seen the pressure on these roads of the container freight that we see on trucks going through there. This was a real opportunity to take those pressures away. But it's also going to have a big impact on regional communities.
2: Meantime, Mr. Taylor says the government's announcement today of a 1 billion litre government-owned fuel reserve is too little too late. The Royal Commission into Anti-Semitism says it's appalled an anti-Semitic item of clothing was worn outside the hearing location today. The individual was moved on by New South Wales Police as day three of the opening hearings got underway. The Commission has reassured witnesses safety protocols are in place and it remains determined to investigate anti-Semitism in Australia without fear or intimidation. New charges have been laid against Naveed Akram for his alleged role in the Bondi terror attack. It takes the total number of charges to 78. The 24-year-old and his father allegedly murdered 15 people when they opened fire at a Hanukkah festival at Bondi Beach on December 14 last year. All books written by author Craig Silvey will be permanently pulled from school libraries in Western Australia. Yesterday, he pleaded guilty to possessing and distributing child exploitation material. His books, including the popular Jasper Jones, were removed from school libraries following his arrest in January. State Education Minister Sabine Winton says there is no place in the school system for works authored by someone who has admitted to such serious crimes. A global call to action has been issued to recognise the importance of compost. The International Compost Awareness Week campaign urges governments, industry, educators and households to see the value of compost. National Executive Officer of the Australian Organics Recycling Association, John McHugh, spoke to National Radio News about the role of compost in healthy soil.
5: What a lot of people perhaps forget about when they go to the supermarket to buy their fruit and their vegetables and to buy their beef, their lamb, their chicken, their pork, is that all of those products are reliant on us having healthy soil on which to grow those crops and to grow those pastures to feed those animals.
2: Turning to sport, Cameron Smith says he's been reassured LIV Golf will continue next year. The future of the breakaway league was in doubt after confirmation Saudi Arabia would not continue its funding beyond this year. But Smith says he's been given every assurance LIV will continue. The next tournament is set to get underway in the US state of Virginia next week.
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7: So today is Monday, the 6th of May. Max is 17 degrees. Showers developing. Chance of rain 90%. Thursday, the 7th of May. Min is 4. Max is 12. Partly cloudy. Chance of rain is 20. Friday, the 8th of May. Min is 6. Max is 16. Possible shower. Chance of rain is 40%. Saturday, the 9th of May, min is 7, max is 19. cloudy, chance of rain is 10. Sunday the 10th of May, min is 7, max 19, partly cloudy, chance of rain is 10. Monday the 11th of May, min is 6, max is 20, sunny, chance of rain is 5. Tuesday the 12th of May, min is 7, max is 21, sunny, chance of rain is 5%.

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0: Okay, so Melanie and James are going to talk about some all-ability sports that is available around Bendigo.
1: Yeah, we're at the arena for the broader community who come to the arena. They get to see that people with disability and some with complex needs want to play sport, and that sport is just as important to them as it is to other community members. Being heard to Balloon Football is just one of the ways where Edgy Arena supports in inclusive participation. This union and inclusion sub brings together people of all ages, backgrounds and levels of experience. The Bendigo Balloon Football League season runs through until September 2019 in a drive out at Reggie Arena on September 6th. Oh. Here is a little bit of information about the All Abilities Balloon Football that is played at the Red Edge Arena. Managed by Disability Service Provider, the day allows people of all abilities to live out their full dreams. There are players who come because they want to be active, and there are some who come because they want to be competitive. And this is their way of having that weekly competition. Some people here want to be social. A lot of the players here have very structured lives based on their support networks, titled not necessarily their own. So it's an important opportunity to make friends and maintain social and community connections. So the sport goes beyond the sport here in that case.
0: Yep. So James, you play balloon football on a Friday? Yeah. Yep. What do you think about it?
1: Yeah. Cool.
0: You think it's good? Yeah, you have a good time. Yeah. You've been playing it for a few years now.
1: Yeah.
0: Melanie's also played balloon football. It's something to definitely go along and watch and participate if you feel you would like to. It's heaps of fun.
2: Yeah.
0: Heaps of fun. But Melanie, you're not playing this year. You've chose to give another sport a go.
2: Yeah. Abilities netball.
0: Yeah. So would you like to tell us a little bit about that, Mel?
2: Yeah. Been going good.
0: Yeah. So Melanie tried out for the All Abilities netball that's played on a Saturday out at the Red Energy and got into a team. So well done, Mel. That's pretty good effort. And you had your first game last week.
2: Good. I played with Brittany Russell and Sam Thompson and Emma Johnson.
0: Yeah, you would have known a lot of people there.
2: Yeah.
0: Yeah, I heard you did it. Got a goal as well.
2: Yeah.
0: Yeah, Mel's a pretty good shooter. So look at anyone playing against Mel's team. You had some other information there, Mel, you wanted to read as well.
2: Just what on James said, All Ability Sport offers inclusive, accessible options for people with a disability to engage physical and social connections and skill development, ranging from indoor cricket, basketball and netball and athletics. Often find without NDIS plans, major programs include Lively and Scope and Bench Abilities. That's where they do indoor cricket. And Scope does balloon football, as James mentioned. And yeah, there's other range of disability services to pair up with other people and teams, and access an All Abilities AAA basketball team. There's that as well. And South Bendigo Athletics Club, if you have any kids with a disability, you want to, or younger adults, if you want to get them involved with sport.
0: Yeah, that's great. There's actually a lot available in Bendigo, and I love playing sports, so I think it's fantastic. Well, thanks for sharing that information. Now, Becky, Becky got to go away last week. Tell us where you went, Becky.
3: Geelong, to respite.
0: A respite, yeah. So you went for a whole week.
3: A whole week.
0: Yeah.
3: So I had my birthday. We should have boys. And we got up at home in a train. And KFC. Cheesecake from a supper. I got a whole thing of Coke. Yeah.
0: What activities did you do, Becky?
3: Outing.
0: Yeah, what did you do when you went out?
3: We went with a Kira. And she dropped me down. I went on a trip. Yeah.
0: It sounds like you had a really good time. Becky had been looking forward to this for months.
3: A bit of boring. So you
0: also got a new present, Becky. Becky's been looking and telling the time all day, and I've just realised that's what you got for your birthday.
3: I got a microphone.
0: You got a microphone, yes.
3: Yeah, watch.
0: You were singing in that this morning. I had a go.
3: Yeah, I got an everything. I got Cokes and chocolates.
0: Oh, glory.
3: Yeah.
0: Sounds like you got spoiled.
3: Yeah.
0: Yeah, you got to love a birthday.
3: Yeah, my next birthday will be 48.
0: You'll be 48 next birthday. Yeah. Yep. And I'm pretty sure you want to go back to Geelong.
3: Smart.
0: Yeah.
3: My third birthday, I'll be 49.
0: Yep.
3: And my sixth, I'll be 50.
0: I know. Yep. I'm nearly there too. Well, I'm glad you had a really good time, Becky. Thanks for sharing.
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0: Well, dear listeners and friends, that's it for the City Rat this week. We'll be back next Wednesday at the same time, 12 o'clock to 1:30 p.m. with Nick, Scott, Riley and Thomas presenting their show, and we will return the following week. Up next we have Wellbeing from all of us here at 106.7 Phoenix FM. Enjoy the rest of your week. You've been listening to Samara, Mel, Melanie, Betty and myself, James. And we are the City Rat.
1: Okay. Thanks, James. Bye, everyone.
2: Bye.
0: Bye.
1: Bye.

0: Hello, welcome to Wellbeing. I'm Guy Murphy. This week's episode is part one of two of my chat with Dr. Heidi Jansen, physiotherapist and lead researcher of the esteemed stroke recovery program from the University of Newcastle, Jen Murrell, who is a dance instructor in the program, and Anne Angel, who is a participant in the program. Thank you for joining me on the show, everyone, and we'll start off with Anne. To provide a little bit of context before we start with the interview, the Esteem program is a 10-week stroke recovery program which encompasses physical, cognitive, and social dimensions and activities. So, Anne, what made you decide to participate in the Esteem program?
1: I was at first at Kurikuri Rehab Hospital, and one of the nurses actually put it on the computer and was showing us, you know, what about it. And then when I came out, somebody rang me from Esteem and said, well, I'd like to participate in it. And I thought, well, that lost me confidence. And I wasn't very sort of like forthcoming, thinking, what's he going to do? But talking to the family was saying, well, if you don't like it, you don't have to go. But if you do go, you know, we'll back you up and, you know, help in any way that we can. So it was a family more than anything, because, like, they know what I'm like, that I am usually confident. So they just didn't understand how they could make me feel better. But they did. They did.
0: Well, that's wonderful. And on that note, what changes did you notice in your physical or cognitive abilities during the program?
1: I did gain the confidence, and it was the people that were running Esteem, the ladies and the physio and Jen, and everybody's just, I can't describe how brilliant they are. And if you've got a problem about the stroke or anything like that, you can just talk to them. But the whole point is that they don't talk down to you, they talk to you and comfort you, which is just, it's just amazing to me. And if you sort of stand back and look at things, it's not all about the stroke, it's all about getting you better.
0: Absolutely. Yeah. It sounds like a very nurturing environment, and that's great that you had that experience. Did anything improve that you didn't expect?
1: Yes, because I had to walk with a walking stick, and we had to walk around the building, and I did have my walking stick. And eventually, after along the end of, at the end of the course, I didn't have to walk with my walking stick, and that made all the difference. You know, I progressed from walking with it, because obviously the stroke had affecting my balance, my eyes, my hearing, and most of all the confidence, because you think, well, am I going to fall? Am I going to have another stroke? But that's what happened, and I was just amazed that in the time, the 10 weeks, that I'd actually come through that and was able to walk without the stick.
0: And which activity

0: activities in terms of, you know, exercise, social time and creative sessions had the biggest impact on you?
1: All of them, because at the end of it, each one is totally different. And each one and each teacher that was there, or should I say person that was there, they didn't judge you. If you didn't do something right, they didn't judge you. Like, a lot of people tend to judge people that's had a stroke, and if they see you and they say, oh, you don't look as though you've had a stroke, but they don't understand what a stroke is. And the teachers, if you didn't do something right, they didn't say anything. It was just, they were just so comforting, the people. I just can't say how brilliant they've all been.
0: It sounds like that's maybe the main part of the program for you, and it sounds like that's something that you really got something out of there, you know, being around a nurturing group. And, you know, do you think that is in equal measure as big a part of doing those sorts of activities that we mentioned before?
1: It was, because some of, you know, we made it sort of like fun, because a lot of people think when you've had a stroke and you'd be told, oh, you've had a stroke, as if it's devastating for the person that's had the stroke, and you're always worried about, oh, am I going to have another stroke? Because you can have one sort of quite soon afterwards. But the people there, they, if you can't do the exercises, don't do it. It wasn't a case of you've got to do it. And all the people that were there, we didn't sort of, it wasn't always, oh, we're talking about a stroke, we're talking about a stroke, we're talking about getting better. And at the end of the day, the people that were there with us, we became a family. And it wasn't a case of we're all sat around a table discussing a stroke, because we weren't. We were discussing how we get better.
0: Fantastic. That sounds really positive.
1: Honestly, it's unbelievable. And I mean, I just did not want to go. And my husband, Arthur, he took me to the door. And I said, I just don't want to go in, Arthur, please. And the door opened. And I, all the staff there, the girls and Martin, the physio, they gave me a name and my name tag. And the all introduced themselves, and it was as if a shining light, I know it sounds daft, but a shining light that all welcomed me when I went in, and they were all smiling, and it made me feel more confident. It remained like that all the way through. They were just absolutely brilliant.
0: Wow. Sounds like a very profound experience, and it just goes to show that, you know, being open to these sorts of things can be really beneficial for people. So that's
1: great. It is, and they come and assess you at home at first to see how you're going on and how different things affect you. And it's not just a case of, oh, we've done that now, and they still take care of you. And they still ring me up. And if I want to go and ask them a question, I feel sure and confident that they would, you know, tell me or direct me into the situation that I could get an answer to.
0: Fantastic.
1: And also, we had a break, and we had a drink of tea and food and everything, and they supplied it, the girls. They brought all the food in, and they didn't have to, but between doing the exercises with the physio and Jen, we could sit down and have a cup of tea and sort of just have a family matter, not strokes.
0: Yeah.
1: It's just, I just can't say enough about them, because they're just amazing. And the people that were there with us and everything, they were the same thing, you know, the same opinion, that we did get something out of it. And I can't say it enough that please don't be afraid of it. You know, thinking, oh, you don't judge me. And there was no judging at all.
0: Yeah, well.
1: You know, they just helped you. And it wasn't all this sort of like very strict and all that. We had fun. and, you know, we made each other laugh.
0: Yeah.
1: And that's what made us as well. You know, we were just a family.
0: Yeah, that's really nice. If you were to pick one moment in particular from the program that really stayed with you, what would it be?
1: It would be the welcome. I mean, all of it, but it would be the welcome because it's a 10-week course, so that we saw people coming in who were like me, who thought, you know, oh, I'm unsure about this, I don't really know what to do, or and the welcome that the people there gave us was just unbelievable. Come sit down, come and have a cup of tea, and then we'll introduce you to everybody. And it just took that edge off it, them thinking, well, it's not as bad as what I thought it might be.
0: Absolutely. And, you know, first impressions last, and it sounds like it was a really good one in your instance. So, yeah.
1: Everybody's the same opinion. It really is. I mean, I'm not just saying it for saying's sake. They don't realise sometimes, perhaps, that how good that it's made us feel.
0: Absolutely.
1: It was just, you know, it was just an experience, and I thank them.
0: Absolutely. You know, those simple things that might seem little can be quite profound and important, really.
1: It is, yes, because a lot of people dismiss people who've had a stroke because they expect them to be, I'll kind of put it without, they can't communicate with you, but it isn't true that. They're people and they've just had a stroke, and it's just a case of, you know, they're helping you there.
0: Well, thank you very much, Anne, for coming on the show and joining us today and sharing your experience. I really appreciate that, and it was lovely to hear from you.
1: Okay, and thank you very much indeed.
0: You're listening to Wellbeing. My guests today are Dr. Heidi Jansen, Jen Murrell, and Anne Angel. Now we'll hear from Jen Murrell, who is a dance instructor in the Esteem program. So, Jen, what is your role within the Esteem program, and what does a typical session look like for you?
2: So I'm a creative arts officer, is my official title in the program. There's two of us. I do dance, or we often call it movement to music, because the word dance can feel a little bit scary to some people. And we also have an artist as well. So participants will do 10 sessions with each of us. So my part of the session is 90 minutes. So it comes after morning tea. And I like to seat people in a circle because we're all even then, and it doesn't matter if we're going left or right, because I know a lot of people have trouble following left and right even when they haven't had a stroke. So we all sit in a circle, and we do the first probably third half of the session seated. We do some upper body, lower body, some of it's choreographed, some of it I try and give people time to improvise. I might give them some cues to improvise. Then we stand up, we go over to the bar so that people have got something to hold on to, and we do a couple of standing sequences. And then we come back into the circle, and I usually finish with something a bit different, something much more creative, or something that might not look like dance. It might be throwing beanbags to each other, or little hoops or something like that. And then we have a little cool down, little breathe and reset, ready to go into the rest of the day.
0: And how do you tailor the program to suit different patients' abilities and recovery stages?
2: So I don't specifically tailor for people. What I do is I create a space where they can tailor it for themselves. So one of my main mantras is that it's never wrong, it's just different. It's only wrong if you hurt yourself. But if I'm reaching high above my head with one arm and a participant can't do that, that's fine. They can reach forward, they can reach sideways, they can have a rest on that arm completely. And there's no rules, there's no expectation to do, you know, certain movements. And I very much encourage people to just move within what they're capable of, what they feel comfortable doing. Another mantra is do what you can do and don't worry about what you can't do. So if people are having trouble, then I'll give them options. I might say, how about you just reach forward, or you can do a smaller circle. But usually I find people can figure it out for themselves, actually. And I think that's a really big part of increasing their confidence in their own ability as well.
0: And how do different professionals, for example, physios, OTs, speech therapists, etc., collaborate within Esteem?
2: So within the program, the artists and I, and the obviously the allied health assistants, we often help out with the physio session. Sometimes we count people's reps and stuff and have a chat to people while they're doing their physio exercises, and that sort of really helps to create the overall community as well. And then the other thing that we all do is we have a huddle before the participants arrive, and then again after they've gone home. So we have a chance to discuss, if somebody seemed a bit off today, or if somebody has called in and said they're not coming, and, you know, so that we can sort of really figure out what's going on with everybody. We have had some talks with speech therapists and things come in and have a chat to us about, you know, their part of stroke recovery as well. So that's been a really good insight, because obviously we have people with aphasia, which is not something that we specifically target, but we need to know about it and we need to be able to help those people to communicate with us if they're having trouble finding the words. So we have speech therapists have come and sort of given us some tips on that as well.
0: How important is the group dynamic in patient recovery?
2: I'd say it's really important for building that community and the connection. And from that, they become more confident. So they can see how other people are recovering. They get to learn each other's stories. There's a lot of similarities in their stories, but also a lot of differences. And I think it's really important for people to understand all the different type of, you know, stroke stories out there, and really sort of connect on that level, so they can just see what other people are dealing with and how other people have recovered. And it might give people a little bit, you know, when they say, oh, this person couldn't even walk after their stroke, say 2 years ago or 6 months ago, and now they're coming in with a walker, and they can say, oh, maybe I can improve, so that, like, I can improve my abilities. It is possible. So I think that really helps for the confidence, to get that shared experience, and also to have a shared experience within the program itself that, you know, really builds that connection. And as Anne was saying, with the fun. So I know in my session, I really encourage fun. I really encourage, let's be a bit silly. Let's do a whole sequence about riding a horse. Let's, you know, really get into it and just sort of take out the seriousness of, can this move? Does this move this way? What feels weird? And just have fun with it. And then if the group dynamic, they'll start to bounce off each other. And then they feel more comfortable sort of letting go and getting creative, because it can be scary to be asked to pretend to ride a horse on a chair in front of people that you don't really know. So, yeah, that group dynamic can really kind of elevate their confidence, their engagement levels, because, you know, if they're not feeling comfortable, they're not going to engage. I would say the group dynamic is really, really important.
0: Absolutely. It's a really nice approach. What are some of the biggest leaps in rehabilitation that you've seen and that sort of thing, and moments that have really stood out to you?
2: Oh, well, we get some really beautiful feedback from people. But there was one participant, I do a little salsa step. We're holding on to the bar and we kind of step to the side and then come back again to the center. And I always say, this is so that you can get out of the way of the small dog or the small child that comes running out in front of you, maybe at a family event or when you're out and about. So you've actually got a hope of staying upright rather than them knocking you over. And I did have a guy who said to me, he said, yep, I used to just fall, but now I don't. And if I could put that on a trophy, that's what I would do. That was That was really fantastic. But just, yeah, watching people's confidence grow, just watching them sort of become happier in themselves, in what they can do, even if things like maybe their range of motion hasn't improved very much because of a, you know, a particular injury or because of the stroke, but they're not so worried about it anymore. They're okay with what they can do. They know what they can do, and they're okay with it. And the grief of what people have lost during the stroke, sort of, you can see it slipping away a little bit, which is really beautiful to see.
0: Fantastic. Yeah, it sounds like you're making a difference in people's lives on multiple levels, which is really special.
2: Yeah, I think that's what is really special about this program, as opposed to just doing like one part of the program. Each part is really good on its own, but having all of them together, so yeah, they can feel themselves getting stronger in the physio. They can feel like make the connections, and then the cognitive capacity of being able to follow a movement pattern or draw a kookaburra, like just all of those things together really kind of layer on layer and just build their confidence. Yeah, I think it would be good for people who have had other big life-changing experiences as well, actually.
0: Yeah, I think that, you know, you could apply it. Seems like such a multifaceted approach, and something that can really help people in, you know, like I said, a number of dimensions. So I think that you're right about that. Thank you very much, Jen, for joining me on the show. And for sharing that with us. It was very interesting to hear from you. So, yeah, thank you very much. Alrighty, and now we'll hear from Dr. Heidi Jansen. So, Heidi, what originally inspired you to develop the Esteem program?
3: There were a few things, Guy, that inspired the idea of Esteem. In my background as a physiotherapist, working in rehabilitation with stroke survivors for many years, and in group settings, I appreciated the benefits of group approach to recovery. I'd also done a PhD looking at translating the use of environmental enrichment into the clinical setting. And environmental enrichment describes settings or conditions where people or participants have an opportunity to engage in physical, cognitive and social activities or stimulation. And the evidence around that is that can promote brain plasticity, and in stroke recovery and rehab, it's really important to promote plasticity because that's what helps reshape or remold the brain and ask parts that haven't been damaged by the stroke to take up new jobs and try to move and talk and do the things that the dead part of the brain might have used to have done. So, a little bit around my clinical experience and the science from the research I was doing. And the third part that inspired myself and the team is the inequitable access to stroke recovery options in regional areas. So in metropolitan areas, if you have a stroke, you tend to have a much bigger suite of rehab and recovery options and supports. But as soon as you move into the more regional or rural, that access diminishes for a multitude of reasons. But those three elements together and funding from a HMRI fellowship enabled us to work with stakeholders around this idea. So health professionals, stroke survivors, carers and creatives in the community, to come with a model of environmental enrichment that could be accessed in a community setting and then rolled out in regional communities to help address that gap in terms of recovery options. And another important element of the Esteem program is it's being delivered outside of traditional health services. They're being delivered by non-government organisation care providers. So those sort of care providers that might support people who are on NDIS or My Aged Care funding. And that motivation was again around an understanding that public health services tend to focus on helping people recover from acute episodes more often, and then they return to community where that responsibility can tend to fall on other services. And so we were trying to cover a lot of different bases in the development, and I'm hoping we are getting there.
0: Yeah, absolutely. No, that's fantastic. And how does Esteem differ from traditional stroke recovery models?
3: Great question. There are some similarities, but there are some very important differences. So, as I mentioned, it's being delivered by NGOs or non-government organisations. We do have one traditional health professional involved in the delivery, a physiotherapist, and then we have care coordinators or care providers that don't have tend to have the tertiary education a formal health professional would have. And then we have creatives as well. So there's only really one health professional involved in delivering the program. And the program itself doesn't focus on goals, doesn't focus on training skill or other deficits that have been lost after stroke. The recovery model focuses on people participating in those three elements, succeeding, having fun, trying something different, because it's that combination of activities that has been found to help drive this change in the brain. And at the moment, while we can't measure that just yet, what we are seeing is that people are recovering in different ways. They are starting to use their affected limbs, for example. They are starting to try things that they, you know, haven't done before since the stroke or even before the stroke. So, for example, in the creative sessions, people are often drawing for the first time in, you know, 80 years or 60 years or dance, and they don't traditionally dance. And that's an important part of the science because enrichment conditions, by definition, should encourage participation in novel activity that's fun and that excites the brain. So trying something different is important. Succeeding, feeling supported when doing that is also really important.
0: Absolutely. And it's pretty incredible that, you know, that these that some of the participants are doing things that they haven't done in years. I think that must be, you know, that must be a pretty amazing feeling for them to have that sort of development to be able to do those things.
3: It is, and people often will come. I think Jen mentioned, you know, I don't dance, and so we don't always call it dance because we don't want people to say that's not what I do. Oh, we're not going to do it because we encourage when people sign up, they're signing up with a commitment to try all three elements because that's what we know is, well, in experimental models, that's what works the best when you have these things in combination. So we encourage people to try. Sometimes people will try and then they might default to go just to the dance or just to the art. But sometimes people try it and go, actually, you know, I can do this, or that's not as bad as what I thought. Oh, it's actually fun. And doing it amongst other people that are at the same life experience as them, you know, feeling quite vulnerable, looking, feeling different, and just having fun and having a go. And as one of the, I think Jen and Anne both mentioned, no judgment. Not that other rehab models have judgment, but I think that we don't focus at Esteem on what people can't do. It's just celebrating the can do.
0: Yeah. This has been part one of two of my chat with Dr. Heidi Jansen, Jen Murrell and Anne Angel regarding the Esteem Stroke Recovery Program. Thank you for joining us on the show. Thank you for listening. I'm Guy Murphy, and all of us at Wellbeing wish you well.

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2: Hello, I'm Shannon Kirkwood. The Australian Federal Police says multiple women will be arrested when four ISIS brides and their nine children touch down in Australia today. AFP Commissioner Chrissy Barrett says a number of the ISIS-affiliated Australians returning from Syria will face prosecution. Home Affairs Minister Tony Burke says the government is not repatriating the group and is not supporting it. Shadow Home Affairs Minister John O'Dunham says the government should have moved to prevent the cohort from returning.
3: These are people who do pose a risk. They're not just tourists coming back to Australia. So on that basis, they could revoke their travel documents. They could take them away and prevent them from being able to travel. And indeed, they could put in place those temporary exclusion orders. I do not believe that it is right for the government just to hope for the best and turn a blind eye to the risk we as a nation face by allowing these people to come back in.
2: An Iranian man has lost an appeal against removal to Nauru. The High Court has today dismissed the case of the man known as TCXM. He arrived in Australia in 1990 and was convicted of murdering his wife. He was sentenced to 22 years in prison. He was released into the community along with more than 100 others after the High Court's 2023 ruling against indefinite detention. Last year, he was returned to immigration detention as he fought against the issuing of a 30-year visa to Nauru. A 50-day fuel reserve has been announced as a centrepiece of next Tuesday's federal budget. The Community Radio Network's Noah Seckham reports from Canberra.
4: Labor has committed a $10 billion package to bolster fuel and fertiliser reserves onshore, increasing fuel capacity in Australia from 30 to 50 days. Energy Minister Chris Bowen says the funding will go to developing a government-owned storage facility, which would allow fuel to be directed to areas in need.
5: Could be sent to those areas of shortage, like we had in regional New South Wales and across the board in regional areas. That would have been very handy, and that's what we're building for the future.
4: The Prime Minister says today's announcement aims to protect Australians from international shocks.
2: Two marine rescue volunteers who lost their lives while on a job in northern New South Wales have been recognised today. Bill Ewan and Frank Petch were officially identified today as the Marine Rescue New South Wales volunteers who died when their boat capsized after responding to a yacht in distress near the South Ballina breakwall on Monday night. One person on the vessel also died. Emergency Services Minister Jihad Dib says the men were much loved and valued members of the Marine Rescue family.
6: There will be an investigation. There will be some recommendations. There will be a greater understanding of what happened. But right now, the thing that's really important is to make sure that we hear, that we're present, that we listen, that we give the love and we give the support, and we take back a message. This community, whilst it's hurting and whilst it's heartbroken, is still standing strong.
2: Australians will join candlelight vigils this evening to honour lives lost to domestic and family violence. Victim survivors and advocates will be sharing stories of resilience at the Safe Steps vigil in Melbourne. The Family Violence Response Centre says it wants others to stand in solidarity with them and shine a light on the impact of family and domestic violence to help create a future free from harm on this National Domestic Violence Remembrance Day. Femicide Watch says 23 Australian women have been lost to violence this year. The National Domestic Violence and Sexual Assault Helpline can be reached on 1800 737 732. To sport now, Rima Butler has been named in the New South Wales Rugby League side for Game 2 of the Women's State of Origin clash against Queensland. The Sydney Roosters prop is set to make her debut after being named on the bench. The Blues can claim the series with victory in Brisbane next Thursday.
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8: Okay, the weather here at Kennington is 15 degrees outside, according to our amazing little weather station here. And let's have a look at the rest of Bendigo. Expecting a top today of 17 with a minimum of 4. And we're going to get anywhere between, the prediction is, between 1 and 4 millimetres of rain. So that's for today. Now let's have a look at the 7-day forecast. Tomorrow, cloudy, top of 13, minimum of 4. No rain tomorrow. Friday, we're going to have clouds again, top of 16, minimum of 7 and up to 1 mil of rain there. Saturday, partly cloudy, top of 19, minimum of 7. No rain again, so looks like the rain's holding off there. Sunday, we're going to get, again, partly cloudy, top of 19, so it's, you know, it's maintaining that 19 degrees. Drop a minimum of 8 and no rain. And Monday, sunny, no clouds that I can see on this. Sunny all day, 20 degrees top, minimum of 6 and no rain. And let's go through to Tuesday. Tuesday, a top of 22, a minimum of 8 and no rain. So we've got, we're getting some rain at the moment, but we're going to, according to predictions here, we're going to get about 4 days of no rain following on from Saturday. So that's the weather for the moment. Okay, now the time here at Phoenix FM is 2:05, almost 2:06 p.m. And I'm your host, Hazza. I'll be back straight after this important message with Art Effects Live. 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
8: 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We have Art Compass, where we listen in on the direction of great Australian artists discussing their inspirations and methods. Then we have, that's followed by Art News, in other words, what's current in and around the greater city of Bendigo. Art Relief, covering how art can improve our mental health. 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That's followed by art resources to help guide you in different art mediums you may wish to try. Then we have Art Voice, where I can open debate on subjects such as graffiti, art censorship, and what art actually is. And if we have enough time left, I'll talk about what's been going on with me in this amazing world of expression and art. As art is mostly a visual medium, we have a Facebook page for you to see, and that's what we've been working on and talking about for quite some time, to share your thoughts and perhaps learn something new about you know, what we've been discussing on the show. The page has links to most of the things happening in the city of Bendigo. It's also my hope that it inspires you to do something creative. You can access the page via the Phoenix FM webpage. At that page, type in art, A-R-T, space FX in the top right corner, and that will take you to our Facebook page link. You can leave comments about what you hear or what you see, something art related that we can discuss on the show. You can also listen to our weekly podcast through the Artifex link on the same page. We also have a fun chance where you can draw Spunky the Koala. Now, we were going to have a draw today, a winner today. I did mention today, but I did get a hint that some people were still working on it, and we'd like a few more entries to come in. So it's been a little bit quiet, and people are still working. So I'm going to push that forward to next Wednesday. So instead of today nominating a winner, we're going to push that forward to next Wednesday. That's to be able to draw Spunky the Koala. Now, that's you can find Spunky at the Geralinga Wildlife Sanctuary, where you'll find Terry and Jenny and an amazing group of volunteers that keep a wide range of Aussie wildlife safe and fed. It's totally voluntary. So please get out there, get your coloured pencils, and kids, get your lead pencils and your colouring books, and have a go drawing Spunky the Koala. Now, it can be a koala. Look, it doesn't have to be a koala from the website. You can just draw any koala you think that's might be interesting. It could be a koala riding a bike, or a koala in a spaceship, or any sort of anything like that. Any situation you think you could get Spunky in. Now, the chosen winner, as I said, will be announced next week. There's no age limit for the drawings posted to the Artifex Facebook, and that will count as a prize. Winners receive a family pass to the sanctuary, and runners-up will receive one free children's pass. Now, I think the value is over $100, so it's well worth a go. And I think Geralinga is only about an hour's drive out of Bendigo. Now, let's begin Art Compass, where we can learn from the great artists that share their insights into the different aspects of their craft. This time it's the ceramic artist, Ruth Juxi Lee. Ruth is a Taiwanese-Australian artist whose works draw on her myriad of cultural and spiritual heritage. Ruth presents actions and personal reflections, giving form to her deeply personal meditations through the fine porcelain and intricate raw clay installations. Her work is a celebration of renewal, natural cycles of life, and the gradual progression of time. Building on this fascination and informed by her interest in articulating the complexities of her cultural identities, Ruth Lee draws inspiration from the language of dreams, myths, and utopia in order to examine the cultural confluences as inclusive language into the spirit. So let's have a listen, and we will see what she has to say.
14: I work with time as a collaborator. Ephemeral means just something that's temporary, that's not meant to last forever. The building of the sculpture is like a breath in, and when the sculpture comes down, it's the breath out. It's a very natural, cyclical process. My name is Ruth Juxi Lee. I'm a Taiwanese-Australian artist based on Wadawurrung land, and that's in Darug country in the north of Sydney. I was born in Taiwan, grew up in New Zealand, and spent most of my life here in Australia. I grew up in a very creative family. Like, my dad was a sound engineer, and so we grew up, you know, learning multiple instruments, doing art, moving around across different cultures and countries definitely had a big impact on shaping who I am as a person. It taught me empathy. It taught me there's no such thing as normal and the world's a big place. And it taught me how to communicate not just via language, but in different ways, and how to build connections and look for common ground. I think that became really essential to me as an adult and to me as an artist. I kind of got into art school by accident. I accompanied a friend who needed someone to translate for him and help him navigate a lot of the processes of applying to art school. And I think he needed a friend as well. So I went through the whole process with him and I applied to art school as well. And very surprisingly, I got in with my drawing portfolio. And it was either that or become a scientist, do science at UCID. And so I jumped to art school. So I think no matter what I ended up studying, I think I still would have done or be doing what I'm doing. I guess art gave me a platform to express it in this way. Yeah. I first started doing residencies really out of necessity because Sydney, where I live, was very, very expensive. It still is very, very expensive. And as a young artist, freshly graduated from art school, didn't have a studio, didn't have the funds or anything, a residency was a way for me to be able to go and have a dedicated space and time to create works. So that was just a very practical way for me to keep making art. It definitely helped me shape the way I look at art. It's a wonderful privilege and luxury of immersing oneself in another culture, being welcomed into another culture, and living amongst the people and, you know, day to day having conversations, enjoying different cuisines, which is amazing. But to be able to hear their stories, their family stories, their parents' story, their grandparents' story, that's just like a really beautiful experience and has definitely informed my practice, yeah. I work with a lot of different ephemeral materials, but I love, my favorite is raw clay. Because clay is such a humble and mundane material, it's very accessible. I think every culture has ceramics or clay as part of their tradition. You know, from the terracotta chai cups in the streets of Delhi to imperial porcelain in the ancient kilns of Jingdezhen, I feel like clay and ceramics is everywhere and everybody has access to it as well. Clay is also the most common material for the creation stories across mythologies, across cultures. It's not the only material, but it is the most common one. The closest material for me as a representation of myself when I'm creating self-portraits, yeah. So I make site-specific ephemeral work in installations, and ephemeral means just something that's temporary, that's not meant to last forever. So I create works in it with materials in its transitional state. So raw clay, wax, ice, and I work with time as a collaborator to create kind of moments. My work is an abstract self-portrait. It is a portrait of me coming to terms with my ephemerality and of me returning to the earth and then being recycled and then created into new works over and over again. I choose to see like flowers as representations of the self instead of a sculpture that physically mimics my physical nature. I feel like this is more true to my essence than like a photograph of me. So all of my flowers are abstract. They're not real flowers. I don't believe in mimicry and copying. I feel like real flowers are already perfect and beautiful and they already exist. I don't really see a point in trying to copy it exactly and recreate it. I want to tap into the very creative essence of it. So what is it? What about it do I like? And isolate that and then go back to my studio and recreate something that's my own. Traveling to different countries and doing residencies and creating work in different places has really shown me that different cultures interpret things very, very differently. I don't want my work to have the burden of flower language. So an example I always make is the chrysanthemum. So in Australia, they're called big mamas. We buy them for Mother's Day and we give them to our moms. But in Chinese culture, that flower is a funeral flower and you would never give it to your mom while she's still alive. That is very rude and disrespectful. And vice versa for, say, the white lily. That's a funeral flower here in Australia, but in Chinese culture, it symbolizes grace and elegance and purity, and people have it in their bouquets for weddings. So it's interesting to see these differences, yeah. After creating ephemeral work, it has allowed me to think about these questions, like how do we place value? How do we calculate that? How do we weigh things against each other? And especially with women, with our bodies, you know, anti-aging, all of that, this new wave of, you know, egg freezing. It creates this kind of misconception that time is not worth living or spending if we're not being productive, or if we're not valuable in the sense of what other people or society or what's commonly deemed valuable. It's been a very interesting experience. I'm grateful for so many people, generous people in my life that has given me time, support, or the platform, or given me their trust, that without them and these opportunities, I would not be where I am or be able to develop my work the way I have been developed. So I'm extremely, extremely grateful.

Well, what a wonderful insight from Ruth Juicy Lee on her endeavours and her success in ceramics and the art of clay. In celebration of artist excellence, we have the RAW Arts Awards in 2026 now ready for application. These awards are open to young people 25 and under as of the 4th of June 2026, living, studying or working in the city of Bendigo. There are four categories: visual arts, short film, literature, performing arts, with prizes of $1,500 and $500 awarded in each category. Applications close this week, and you can find the entry form at arts.info at bendigo.vic.gov.au. We also have the Performing Arts Power Up, the Alumbara Foundation. They're offering funding of $5,000 for local and regional performing arts projects, with the last round closing in on the 31st of August. The City of Greater Bendigo Community Grants, medium grants up to $10,000 are available for community-led projects requiring an incorporated body or auspice. Regional Arts Victoria, RAV, Quick Response Grants provides up to $3,000 for individuals or $500 for individuals or organisations to support immediate, unexpected professional development or project needs for individuals. Now, for more information and applicant links, just visit Bendigo Region Arts at Culture website. So if you type into your browser or on your phone, browser on your phone or your computer, Bendigo Region Arts and Culture, that should take you through to their website. Okay, let's have a look at the time. It's now 24 minutes past two, and you're listening to Hazara on 106.7 Phoenix FM Community Radio. Now let's pause for some music from Fleetwood Mac. This one's titled Landslide, and it was inspired by Stevie Nicks' father, Jess Nicks, specifically the part of the lyrics reflecting on career, ageing and life changes. And Stevie Nicks, who's the singer, I think was going through a part of her life where she wasn't quite sure whether to go on with her music or just give it up or whatever. And she does, and a few times that she sings this song, she does make reference to her father. So let's tune in to Stevie, and I'll be back shortly after with more Artifacts Live.

What a beautiful song. Welcome back. You're listening to Art Effects Live with Hazza. And in this segment we call Art Relief, we outline many of the health benefits that producing art can have on us. Now, I'll pinpoint them one by one as we go through. We start off with stress and anxiety reduction. Creating art such as painting or drawing acts as a form of meditation that reduces stress and helps manage anxiety. Next, we have emotional regulation and processing. Art allows for the safe expression of complex, often unspoken, emotions, helping individuals process trauma and improve their mood. Then we have brain function and relaxation. The creative process can increase blood flow to areas of the brain associated with pleasure and reward. And I'm sure most of us can't get enough of that. Next, we have emotional regulation and processing. Art allows for the safe expression of complex, often unspoken, emotions, helping individuals process trauma and improve their mood. Then we have brain function and relaxation. The creative process can increase blood flow to areas of the brain.

0: self-esteem and confidence. Completing art projects provides a sense of accomplishment, which strengthens self-worth and makes one feel better. Then we have mindfulness and focus. Mindfulness and focus. The act of creating encourages being present in the moment, offering a break from daily worries and negative thinking patterns. Social connection. Participating in group art activities helps combat loneliness, and it fosters a sense of community, which is wonderful. Even simple non-professional engagements with art, such as sketching, colouring, or visiting a gallery, can significantly improve the emotional resilience and overall well-being. And, you can't knock it. It works. Okay, so we're just up to another message from one of our wonderful sponsors, and then I'll be back with a little bit more of art effects. Okay.
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0: Okay, it's 2:32 at the moment and you're listening to Art Effects Live. I'm your host, Hazra, and this is your weekly window into the world of art on this wonderful day. I hope you're having a great time while listening, and you may not realize it, but there's plenty of things going on in the art world right here in the city of Bendigo. So hang in there for our list of things to see a little bit later, which I'll mention. Now, the Bendigo Art Gallery is still closed and will remain closed until 2028 while they're doing main site renovations. You can still explore the online collection at of the gallery, which they're hosting on various off-site events and programs. Alternatively, you can stay warm at home and cuddle up to the fire and the cat or start petting your dog and have a look at their online collection via the Facebook or Instagram tools there. Now, we have some great news for local artists in Bendigo. They can receive significant boosts through the combination of targeted grant funding, public art commissions, and exhibition opportunities designed to increase their profile and stimulate the local economy. Okay, key initiatives providing the boost for these funds are as follows. The Eat Drink Art Program, a 2026 iteration planned for View Street. Create Lab Small Grants. Emerging artists can receive up to $4,000 for new collaborations, research and creative development. Recent recipients have used these grants for projects ranging from stop motion animation to theatre and video production. Then we've got the Sprout Small Grants Program, administered by the Bendigo Venues and Events. This program supports local artists in presenting new work, and it focuses on fostering innovation and career development. Then we have Arts on View and Live on View. These programs provide local artists and

0: musicians with venue access, technical support, and promotion to showcase their work, including a $1,000 grant for exhibition costs. Isn't that nice? Then we have Regional Arts Fund. A $5 million program is in place to help regional artists develop new, high-quality events and performances. And then we have Community Activation Grants, open to artists in the city of Greater Bendigo for projects like pop-up art, workshops and street art. These initiatives aim to boost local talent, create a more vibrant city centre and connect artists with a new audience. Okay, so now we have one more message, another message from our sponsors, and then I'll be back with more artifacts on things to see around the place. So that should be interesting. All right, so let's have a listen to what our sponsors have got here for us.
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0: Yeah, the live music scene in the city of Bendigo is super important. And the amount of young talent we've got coming through there is just incredible. Okay, now we're up to, you're listening to Artifacts. It's time's ticking on, 2:36 p.m. And we're at the stage of where I announce things to see. It's a part of the show where we take a peek into exhibitions we can visit and then uncover some of the fascinating works happening in our creative community. Let's start with All That Is Alive at La Trobe Art Institute. That's running up till the 10th of May. A co-commission with UTS Gallery featuring 11 Australian artists exploring living systems, ancient knowledge and sustainability through sculpture, weaving and installation. Then we have My Blood Sings Old Songs at La Trobe Art Institute as well, 20th of May. Through to the 9th of August, curated by Mayor Hodge. This exhibition features First Nations artists like Aitong Atem and Sonia Hodge. Then we have the Eat, Drink Art on View Street. That's running up until the 2nd of August. An art trail where local artists' works are displayed with businesses along the historic View Street Arts Precinct. And I've been mentioning this for a while too. We've got the Curiosity Building Breakthrough in Lego Bricks. That's present to the 29th of November. So that's been running for a while now. Hosted at the Discovery Science and Technological Centre, this exhibition showcases intricate Lego art and architectural builds. Then we have Talking Pictures and Gallery Giggles at the Galangu Reoccurring Arts Program and Visual Events running through to June 26. Whoa, there's so much going on. Don't know if I'm going to get through all this. Top attraction events for May. Bendigo hosts vibrant art and cultural events featuring the Lunchtime Art performance at the Alumbara Theatre. That's from the 19th of May to the 21st. The city's arts precinct, including the Capitol and the Engine Room, offers a packed schedule of performances. The Creative Company for May 7th, 14, 21, 28, weekly hands-on art sessions at La Trobe Art Institute. Then we have After School Art, May 7th, 14, 21, 28, weekly sessions for ages 10 to 18, and that's also at the La Trobe Art Institute. Theatre and Performing Arts, we have Top Class Regional, May 7th, presented by the Victorian Curriculum and Assessment Authority, at the Alumbara Theatre. We have Priscilla, Queen of the Desert, the musical. That's running from the 14th of May to the 17th, presented by the Bendigo Theatre Company, at the Alumbara Theatre. We have Saltbush running from May 19th to the 21st, which is an immersive and interactive journey through the First Nation. Drop into Bendigo Pottery. Well, that's always there, open 6 days a week. Now, there's a heap more things you can see in our Greater Bendigo. You can click on the Artifacts Facebook page, hyperlink, and simply type Connect Greater Bendigo, all one word, .com.au/events into your internet browser. Now, that probably sounds like a lot of things to do, but if you just think Connect Greater Bendigo, all together, .com.au/events, then events into your internet browser, and that should get you there. Now, I think a few people might remember the original Little River Band, and with Glenn Shorrock, and that band was big when I was growing up in the 70s and 80s. In fact, I had a few of their albums, and the name Little River Band actually came from when Glenn Shorrock and his team were heading up to they were heading out sort of east along the highway there. The Princess Highway, I think it is, and they came across a sign which said Little River, and the band was trying to think of a name, and he mentioned that, and it sort of stuck, and they just went on from there to bigger things. Later on, I think Johnny Farnham took the reins of singing, but they're a fantastic Aussie band, and they had a really, really big influence and following in America when they toured over there. So here it is, Little River Band with Cool Change, and I think you'll enjoy it. We are getting a cool change in the city of Bendigo at the moment, so it's probably a very appropriate song.

So there you go, cool change, and we seem to be in for a cool change. It's 14.7 degrees here at the studio at the moment. Outside, for most people, it's around about 14.5. We're going to get a top today of 17 and a minimum of 4. Okay, you're listening to Artifacts Live with Hazza, and this is your weekly window into the world of art. Now, we're up to art resources, where I just mentioned some tools that you can use to get going with your art. Most of the big retail stores have a good assortment of art materials. And for free and budget supplies, I would recommend Facebook Marketplace. Sunday Bendigo Market, which is fantastic. Get out there if you can. Has a great enclave of reused materials and equipment. Drawing tools, I would suggest. Look, anything just about goes for paper to sketch on. If you've got a sketchbook that you can carry around, that's a bit better, with preferably smooth paper and graphite pencils, HB, 2B, 4B and 6B. A couple of fine liner markers and needed erasers. For painting, I would suggest acrylics or watercolours, brushes of various sizes, palettes and canvases or paper. Colouring pencils, try and get the better quality ones if you can, because you know, when you're sharpening them, they just seem to you're sharpening them forever, and by the time you get a decent point on it and you press down, it snaps, and then you've got to sharpen it again. Oil pastels are great, and mixed media, I would suggest Mod Podge, modelling clay and recycled materials. YouTube has free art instruction with Art School Live. I highly recommend that, with Eric Roberts. It's free, and you can immerse yourself into the knowledge of art in so many different aspects. It's a massive site. Now, if you're into sort of computer sort of art, there are various free programs you can download. The one I would recommend is Kritter. So if you type in Kritter with a K, I think it's K-R-I-T-A, and you should be able to get started on that. Now we're up to, where are we, nearly 10 minutes to go to 3 o'clock. Art Voice, this is where I talk about your thoughts on a huge things that are a concern to people in relation to art. I had previously mentioned the Ron Roberts Swan sculpture, officially titled the Vault, or what we used to call the Yellow Peril. But we've covered that, and I haven't really sort of looked at anything since then, which has become a main topic, but I will. So hang in there. I think with the Yellow Peril, we decided that it might be an idea for councils to run their taste in art across a panel, a wide range of people in a panel that represent all aspects of the town and society, rather than just, you know, a small group of people saying, "Oh, this looks like a good idea, let's do it," because everyone's taste is different. And what you think might be a beautiful piece of art, the next person might think, "Well, that's terrible." But if you can get a consensus on it, that's what it's all about. If you've got any ideas or art things that you think are a bit controversial or need some ironing out, you can let me know your thoughts by messaging me on email at feedback@phoenixfm.org.au. Or you can SMS me by texting the studio directly on 047-775-51358, or even better still, leave a comment at the Art FX Facebook page, and more than likely I will get back to you. So that's that. Now, as for everything else, well, it's been a busy week, but not so much for me doing art. I went away with the boys up to Northern Victoria, and we did a round of exercise playing golf, and it was a lot of fun. And, you know, it's not so much we were all school buddies, and it wasn't so much the competition as, you know,
trying to get the lowest score, you know, get a birdie and all the rest of it. It was made just catching up with mates that we've known each other, went to school for like, you know, 50 years, or some of us even more than 50 years. And, yeah, so that was a lot of fun. And later on in the day, Kipper and I will be walking our puggles, Ollie and Daisy. I think we'll be walking them close to home because we might be getting some rain. I'll just have to check the radar on that. Now, I've also been doing a bit of weightlifting with my son, Austin. And I'll tell you what, I didn't think that when you're over 50, you could still build up, body muscle. But apparently you can. And not so much. I'm not trying to look like Hercules or anything. I'm just trying to build up my muscles and do some exercise. We do a lot of walks. Walking's fantastic, but lifting a few little weights here and there, it's really good, and I'm feeling great. So no complaints there. Now an earlier interview last week. We had an interview with artists and locals at the Canalpin, hard to say, talking about their town's silo murals. Now, when we went away Duke up that way to play golf, we saw a lot of silo murals through the little towns there, and they were stunning. And just fantastic. If you're travelling around Victoria and you're on the main highway, try and I've listed where all the silos are actually on our Facebook page, so check them out. And if you're going for a drive up, you might have a relative or one of the kids or someone that you know, or you might have to go and pick something up in northern Victoria, whatever. Check out my list on the website and have a look at these silo murals. They're fantastic. They look just awesome. And I'm telling you, you won't regret it. They just look fantastic. All right, I'll stop yapping now. I hope everyone have a wonderful remainder of the week. I know it's a bit tough getting around now with the fuel seems to be going up and up. But, stay safe. That's the main thing. Love to everybody, and now I'll put on my usual mantra for a bit of meditation, and then after the news and weather, we're going to have, let's have a look, we've got Earth Matters, followed by That's What I Call Science. So we've got some really good stuff coming up as well, so don't miss out on that. Cheerio, until next week. Thanks for listening.

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1: I'm Shannon Kirkwood. Australia's leading intelligence agency has welcomed the federal government's $74 million commitment to establish the Counter-Terrorism Online Centre. The Community Radio Network's Noah Seckham reports from Canberra.
2: ASIO Director General Mike Burgess says he is concerned by the number of young men being radicalised online and mobilising to violence with little to no warning.
3: Online operations are often the only way we can have identify and engage with these individuals.
2: Cybersecurity Minister Tony Burke says the new centre maximises the chance of early intervention of radicalisation.
4: And that makes a fundamental difference to the safety of Australians.
2: The new centre is expected to begin within the next 2 years.
1: The Nationals have criticised a decision to scrap funding for the Inland Rail project. The major freight rail line was intended to connect Melbourne and Brisbane. Instead, the Federal Transport Minister Catherine King has announced it will end at the central New South Wales town of Parkes after its cost nearly tripled in 6 years. She says independent analysis showed the price tag for the project had blown out from $16.4 billion in 2020 to more than $45 billion. National Senator Bridget McKenzie says it is a nationally significant productivity-enhancing project, which would have taken 200,000 truck movements off the road, as well as slashing freight sector carbon emissions.
5: What you've seen by this government decision is increasing sovereign risk for infrastructure projects, and I doubt whether any serious investor and partner with state and federal governments on infrastructure projects going forward will have any confidence because that a future government won't make a similar decision.
1: A warning, the following story contains the name of an Indigenous person who has died. The NT government says three staff from the Child Protection Department have been stood down. The Minister for Child Protection has launched an investigation into the events prior to the death of five-year-old Kumanjai little baby in Alice Springs. It's been reported by The Australian today, in the 6 weeks before her disappearance, a number of notifications about her welfare were made to the Child Protection Department. Her body was found last Thursday, 5 days after she was last seen at the Old Timers Town Camp. 47-year-old Jefferson Lewis has been charged with murder and other offences. NT Shadow Minister Chansey Peach has questioned the decision by the minister, saying Aboriginal families are now being demonised.
6: Any political interference in child protection matters is absolutely concerning. What I am absolutely concerned about is the narrative going around that somehow that Aboriginal families do not care for their children or are not in the capacity to give that level of care.
1: Organics recycling advocates say households and businesses should not underestimate the value of everyday green waste. The International Compost Alliance wants Australians to recognise and prioritise compost as a strategic resource for soil health, food production and climate resilience. Speaking on behalf of the Alliance is John McHugh, the National Executive Officer of the Australian Organics Recycling Association. He's told National Radio News compost diverts waste and also gives back.
7: Whilst we might just think about our banana peel as just being something that's a bit of an inconvenience, it is actually quite valuable because that can be turned into compost and then it can be used back again into growing fruit and vegetables and, as I say, sustaining livestock production in this country.
1: To sport in the NBL, Melbourne United is parting ways with coach Dean Vickerman after 9 seasons. The championship-winning coach is preparing for a move to Japan. While a week after signing a contract extension, Adelaide 36ers coach Mike Wells has announced he's leaving. He says a trip back home to Utah prompted him to change his mind.
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10: Okay, it's just a little bit over 14 degrees here at Kennington at the Phoenix studio. And let's have a look at the weather for the rest of Bendigo. We're going to have a maximum today of 17 and a minimum of 4 degrees. Apparently it feels like 14.2 outside at the moment. I'll correct that. It feels like 10.9 degrees. It's actually 14.2 out there at the moment. Let's have a look at the 7-day forecast now. Now tomorrow it's going to be cloudy. We've got clouds at the moment too, but it's going to be cloudy tomorrow. no rain, a top of 13 and a minimum of 4. Friday also cloudy, top of 16, minimum of 7. We got almost up to 1 millimetre of rain, hopefully comes through there. Saturday partly cloudy, top of 19, minimum of 7, no rain. And Sunday, partly cloudy, top of 19, minimum of 8, no rain. And Monday, full sun, no clouds that I can see there, top of 20, a minimum of 6, but no rain. And finally Tuesday, another sunny day. So next week, Monday and Tuesday will be sunny. So that's going to have a top of 22 and a low of 8. Again, no rain. So let's have a look. We've got 1, 2, 3, 4. Yeah, so pretty much from Saturday onwards, there's not going to be much rain for the garden. And we're getting a sprinkle at the moment. So let's hope we get a little bit more rain for the garden, because we like things to grow. Okay, coming up is Earth Matters, followed by That's What We Call Science. This is Hazza, I'm signing off, and thanks for joining us. 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And here we go.
11: Welcome to Earth Matters, environmental justice stories from so-called Australia and around the world. Produced at the studios of 3CR on Wurundjeri Woiwurrung country in Naarm, Melbourne, and broadcast across the continent via the Community Radio Network. I pay my respects to elders past and present of the Wurundjeri Woiwurrung and of the many lands our content reaches. I recognise that sovereignty has never been ceded, and I affirm that there can be no environmental justice without justice for First Nations peoples across the globe. I'm Mia Audrey.
12: We have to participate as nature. I am that. I am the process of life.
11: This week on Earth Matters, we zoom out and across the world to speak with an author and human development practitioner based in Antigua about the big picture of sustainable development. Cherise Ajoda has spent over 2 decades as a United Nations program specialist working in human rights, environmental rights, and governance across the Caribbean. She has worked in St. Lucia, Grenada, Suriname, Belize, and Canada, focusing on poverty reduction, gender equity, and resilience. Her book, Things I Would Have Told to My Children If I Had Them, explores emotional connection, regenerative living, and building a life rooted in purpose. Cherise's work is rooted in an intersectional, expansive, and systems-oriented approach to planetary flourishing. She has consulted on poverty eradication, violence prevention, food sovereignty and food security, human rights and global trade, and prevention of existential and catastrophic risk, amongst other areas. Through deep reflection, what has emerged is a concern with human transformation, how each of us can cultivate connection with ourselves, each other, and our planet. You'll hear about what has changed in the development sector over recent decades, Cherise's intersectional understanding of poverty and wealth, the concept of the meta-crisis, and more. This one's for the big picture thinkers. Enjoy. Well, Cherise, thank you so much for coming on the show and tuning in from Antigua. I really appreciate it.
12: Thank you, Mia. Thank you so much for having me.
11: I'm so grateful. You have had an incredibly wide-ranging career. I mean, looking at your resume, it's hard to believe that you're just one person, really. Can you share some of your career highlights and maybe a couple of projects that have been most meaningful to you?
12: In the context of my work and kind of linking that to an environmental focus, I would say that some of the most integrative work that I've done has been around the development of the multidimensional poverty index for the region that I live and work in. And it was the first time that I did something in the context of my work at the UN at the time that was really integrative and was looking beyond income as a determining factor of health and well-being and was looking at the broader environment in which we are living and experiencing health and well-being. And it has the potential to include environmental variables as part of defining health and well-being. And it was a really wonderful breath of fresh air to recognize that we're not saying that income is everything or that it can even give us everything in terms of health and well-being and wealth, and that wealth and income are different. And looking at access to resources and looking at what we're actually capable of achieving, and that you can't do that in a separate siloed way of thinking about it. So multidimensional as humans and within our natural environment, it gave me that opportunity to see how that could work.
11: Interesting. Do you feel like that kind of thinking, that systems thinking, that's such a big part of your work, has that become more prevalent in the development space? I guess I'm curious about what kinds of changes you might have seen over the course of your career in thinking.
12: It's definitely becoming something that's more accepted as necessary. And so in the context of the work in the, let's say, post-World War II governance structure, where the UN would have come up and we would have seen the globalization of trade and all of these things and all of the interconnected systems, the human rights frameworks came up as that space where we were saying that we are working in an interconnected way, and rights are interconnected and interdependent, and we need to recognize that we can't exist in silos and that human development and human flourishing in and of itself is an integrative process. But this now, coupled with fossil capitalism and linear economics, means that you're actually competing for rights and competing for access to your basic needs, even though the goal was that we would have had that more interconnected whole being approach to development and rights. And so I'm saying that to say we would have become with an awareness. We would have begun with an awareness. But because we are fighting for resources to support programs and all of those things, you start seeing fragmentation. You start seeing things being, you know, linear problem, linear solutions based. What I've noticed is, yes, there is more of an awareness of doing integrative work, and you'll see discussions on circular economics. You will see regenerative work coming up now. But it's coming up because we're at that very last moment. It's emerged now in a way that, you know, is a response to the fact that we have reached a state of biospheric degradation that is alarming. And so I'm making that point to say it's revealed something about humankind and the fact that we've had this knowledge for a long time, but we're only applying it in this way because there's a sense of urgency that we have not witnessed before. Essentially, that sense of urgency has arisen because we're in a situation that has come about precisely because we didn't pay attention to it when we should have.
11: Absolutely.
12: Right?
11: Or, so you know, only certain people were paying attention, right? And they weren't necessarily the people with the keys. How much have you come up against, I guess, the totalizing story that humans as a species are the problem, when that can erase so much differentiation between different cultures, different groups of people? Does it feel that that ends up being the story, that humans are the problem, and there's a loss of that detail of, well, how are different people relating to the environment? How are First Nations people relating to the environment?
12: So no, it's not that humans are the problem. It's that, so my journey to the Anthropocene is coming from, we have the post-World War II reconstruction process that saw the globalization of economy that was based on accelerated growth which was focused on extraction from the planet, was focused on technological enhancement. So you have massive industrialization, you have massive consumption, you have world populations, explosions, you have pollution and waste. And so this is coming from a very clear global structure that facilitated a process. So you get to what has been called the great acceleration of human pressures on the planet, where you can see post-1950 all of these things accelerating. Mm. And so it's very specific activities and structures of governance, right? And this is, of course, again, it's known within those structures, just like our indigenous roots tell us, just like any community would tell us, that of course the environment matters, but extraction and profit and all of those things were preferenced.
11: Yeah.
12: Because the idea was progress was defined by economic prosperity and technological advancement. And this was enabled by some very specific structures.
11: Yeah.
12: It's not based on a shared ideology or a shared way of living in the world. It's based on geopolitical constructs of what progress would look like. And then you have all of the spin-off issues from that, including, you know, centralized agriculture and all that that means for us and our communities and issues of food access and then all of the environmental costs of those types of things, right? And so the idea was to create a state of interdependence that would avert total war, but it was based on a system that was fraught with power imbalances.
11: Absolutely. And how much do you see these similar power dynamics playing out in the scarcity that people are feeling that you've kind of alluded to, this sense that there's limited resources that different people are now having to jostle over? Are those same power dynamics playing out in that? I guess the question is it an issue of scarcity or is it an issue of distribution more so in your view?
12: So one, there's always an issue of distribution, always, because at the end of the day, there is such a huge gap in wealth inequality. So even when there is a sense of scarcity, and the truth is that we have broken down the regenerative processes of the biosphere to the point where we are fighting, but we also have actually increased conflict because of the disparity in access to wealth, and wealth being resources, real tangible resources. So if a corporation has bought up all of the land, even though it's true we're having challenges with pollution and waste and so on of agricultural lands and soil depletion, we still also have enough that if it was more equally distributed, if it wasn't just all bought up, that of course we would all be better off. So it's both. When I started this work in my 20s, 26 years ago, we weren't quite in this space where I would say, oh, yes, we've depleted resources to this point. I would have been saying, this is about distribution and power, and we need to look at that.
11: Right.
12: And now I'm saying, whoa.
11: There are certain limits that we're reaching.
12: Yeah, it's a reality. But then, of course, as you see that tension in the biosphere increase, you will see that power grab become even more concentrated.
11: I'm curious on a personal level what the emotional journey has been of 26 years in the industry. I mean, you've alluded to a couple of things that have changed along the way, and I imagine that many of them have been really hard to witness. I mean, coming up against more and more planetary life support system limits is a very difficult thing for all of us, but you're really on the front lines. How have you gone coping with the, I imagine, grief, anger, exhaustion along the way?
12: All of that. And so recently, there have been some things that have coalesced for me on this and are helping me to feel more grounded in how I respond. And so grief, essential. Grieving, seeing what remains that can be taken forward. Releasing the past and not looking for the future to somehow heal the past. We're not going to get back to what we know was the ideal or what we think was the ideal. what can we accept as enough to take forward that can contribute to a future that's still based on the preservation of life? The other side of it is, how am I participating? What's my orientation? And one of the things that has emerged for me in my awareness in the development context is our position in relationship to what we see as nature. And the majority of our activities have been focused on, we hear about greening, we hear about sustainability. A lot of that is still within the realm of the same paradigm of just avoidance of total collapse. Mm-hmm. It's not in that regenerative phase yet. We're still seeing ourselves as separate from nature, and we're still operating in dependence on a depleting economic system. Then we get to a stage where, and you can see the evolution, where we start thinking about restoration and reconciliation. And that's about changing relationships to nature, feeling a sense of accountability, but also recognizing that we don't exist without the biosphere. And when you get to that regenerative place, you understand that we have to participate as nature. I am that. I am the process of life. If we're connected enough, and this is why I love bioregioning as an approach, is that you're really present for this moment and in connection with the environment around you, you're recognizing, what is that thing that I can do that's catalytic, that's unique to me in this moment? That's given me a lot of peace, because it really firmly grounds you in what's possible for you, but also just the incredible impact you can have. This I say all the time, you know, trees don't have to be told what the next thing is. They don't have to be told how to be good trees. That when you exist in full cognitive engagement, you already are being in love and in acceptance of the regenerative nature of the world around you, and in acceptance of the fact that you're all interconnected.
11: Cherise Ajoda on tapping into our innate understanding of connection and regeneration in order to cultivate flourishing in our ailing world. You're listening to Earth Matters, Community Radio's National Environmental Justice Program. We're hearing from Cherise Ajoda, who has spent over two decades as a United Nations program specialist working in human rights, environmental rights, and governance across the Caribbean. Over her decades in the development sector, Cherise has witnessed a growing understanding of the intersectional nature of global crises and their solutions. Concepts like the metacrisis have come to the fore, reflecting an awareness of interconnections between the wicked problems we are facing. Would you share a little about this concept of the metacrisis for listeners who may not have heard the word before?
12: Yes. So this is a way of describing what we are experiencing as a number of crises converging. When you ask people what they think the scariest things emerging on the planet are, I mean, you can't pick. And so it's talking about the interconnected state of risk, the totality of crisis and risk. But what's special about how Daniel Schmachtenberger and his team at the Civilization Research Institute do is they talk about the underlying human decision-making mechanisms that keep us perpetuating this state of risk and crisis. Right. So the same things that you would have asked me about, you know, we talk about perverse incentives, where we're rewarding things in the short term that have externalities that cause harm, where we have social traps, you know, where we're participating in things we feel we have to. I mean, our economic system is one of those things, but every time we do something in the economy, we're depleting something, we're contributing to waste somewhere, we're potentially harming someone, right? And so it's talking about those feedback loops that reinforce our state of risk and crises. And so it gives us an opportunity to think about how we can break that.
11: And I understand that a big part of what you think would break that is something you call qualitative growth, or sometimes you refer to regenerative development. Would you speak a little to what those look like on the ground?
12: Yeah, so in terms of the systems view of life, so Krzysztof Kapfer, in his book, The Systems View of Life, he really started thinking about the reality of, oh my goodness, we're trying to have infinite growth on a finite planet.
13: Mm.
12: And he talks about how all living systems will have periods of quantitative growth where you're expanding, but then you have a period where you stop and you start focusing on the qualitative experiences within the system. And so focusing on qualitative values in terms of development is just so critical. And I mean, it can be as common sense as these things like health and well-being. And you start paying attention to a whole system development process, you know, to think about that experience of life. And again, what is our definition of progress? It can't just be the narrow definition of, you know, having stuff and money. What is that? What human wants to be defined that way?
13: You know? I will say, speaking of stuff and money, a kind of undertone or almost elephant in the room of the conversation is we are speaking from very different places. I'm here in so-called Australia, and while I don't think it's necessarily easy to be alive anywhere at this point in history, there is a lot that we can take for granted. I did want to offer you a chance for you to challenge us with your perspective from witnessing life elsewhere, and I guess ask what our responsibilities are in such an unequal world. Do you have any suggestions for listeners what we can be doing to support regeneration elsewhere from our position in a wealthy country?
12: Oh, I was working with Oxfam Canada years ago and had a moment to speak to one of our partners who worked in Africa. And I was very young and everything. And I said, you know, well, exactly that. What can we do to help you? And she said to me, focus on getting your government to stop exploiting us. Mm. I thought they're talking about trade regimes and they're talking about all of those global systems that are so extractive and are, you know, exporting harm. And at the end of the day, it occurred to me that all the things that you honor in your space, it reverberates your care for ancient knowledge, for indigenous wisdom, your care for the earth. It's an example. Mm-hmm. And if you can gain a kind of critical mass that influences your government just so, then, you know, of course, that's going to have an incredible global effect. The other side of that is each of us has to do the same thing where we are, because there's a political context that is definitely supporting a type of unequal distribution of power. That is true. But then at the same time, in our own space, how can we find that agency and points of catalytic influence that can have that impact to transform more than just that immediate space? Sharing resources, all of those things that you know already, reaching out, those are the things. Sharing knowledge. Sharing knowledge, because, you know, cash is scarce and this is a big challenge for all of us. One of the things that I try to do with people is say, let's think about resources beyond money. What are the things around you that you can use to help you? Because we've been so conditioned to only see access to power as being access to money. How can we see what little we may have? And you're right. I mean, I have family in Beirut that have had buildings next to them bombed. You know, what are the conditions? How much agency can we exercise in a moment? It shrinks so much for so many of us. Those of us who have more of it, let's see how we can do as much good as possible with it.
13: Well, Cherise, I'm so grateful to you for sharing your knowledge with us today. It's been amazing to hear some of your wisdom. Thank you so much for coming on the show.
12: Yes, Mia, thank you so much. And please stay in touch.
13: Cherise Ajoda, sustainable development practitioner on doing as much good as we can with the agency we have. You've been listening to Earth Matters, Community Radio's National Environmental Justice Program. I'm Mia Audrey. Over almost three decades as a United Nations program specialist in the Caribbean, Cherise has honed a complex and intersectional approach to sustainable development. We've heard from her about what working in environmental rights across the Caribbean taught her about the connection between ecological and human fragility,
11: why our human systems are making us and our planet more fragile and less resilient, what a regenerative approach to development looks like, and how the personal and political connect when it comes to living well on a planet. Therese has honed a complex and intersectional approach to sustainable development. We've heard from her about what working in environmental rights across the Caribbean taught her about the connection between ecological and human fragility, why our human systems are making us and our planet more fragile and less resilient,

0: Recognition of the challenge Cherise presents, to take seriously our individual responsibility in an unequal and ailing world, and particularly in light of her focus on self-awareness and inner transformation, I wanted to close with a poem that is dear to me. It's by Emily Swanson and was shared in a webinar as part of The Wilds Beyond Climate Justice in 2020. The poem, and the conference where I heard it, reflects an understanding of humans as embedded, co-created, slippery things with blurry boundaries and deep responsibilities. I hope you've taken something from this big picture show. Tune in next week for more environmental justice stories. Palimpsest by Emily Swanson. Life is not safe. You will not survive as you are, not even through breakfast. The cereal will change you. The milk, the cream in your coffee has already conspired with the sugar, and yourself will never be the same. This living is dangerous work. To be fully alive, you must risk everything you are, each moment. Living is an entanglement, an orgiastic engagement, a dissolution. Everything is changed by everything else, and when something that has touched you is changed, you are changed again. This is the way of it in an entangled universe. We are helpless to our changing. The frozen and glacial belief that we control how we change has finally crashed into the sea, and the waters are rising and submerging the coastlines we try to control with our wild intentions. Our lives lay alongside, on top of, inside, outside, underneath the lives of other bodies, other intelligences. Power is not dominion over. Power is participation. Power is listening. Power is allowing ourselves to be rubbed against, to be penetrated, to be changed, to die to what we thought we were, and open to our expansiveness, our beauty, our monstrousness in the face of a throbbingly alive world. We do not know what we will become. We write our story alongside and on top of the stories of the spoon and the table, of the highway and the forgotten forests. Be willing to walk away at each moment from all you thought you knew about yourself and the world. Be willing to surrender again and again and again to the otherness of coffee, of computers, of pine trees. The world has intention for us. We are seeking one another. Do not believe in your loneliness. What you feel as loneliness is the pull and call of the world for more engagement. Listen and respond. Allow your soft body to rub off on the world, and the world to rub off on you. Let the marks be left. Become bird and glacier, spoon and table, forgotten forest and highway. Let them converse with the galaxy of your skin. Become more world, as the world becomes more you. Earth Matters would like to thank the Community Broadcasting Foundation for their financial support and the Community Radio Network for getting the program out to you. Earth Matters is produced in the studios of 3CR, NAM, Melbourne.
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0: more information about them. Given that our show is based in Lutruwita, Tasmania, Lutruwita being the indigenous name for Tasmania, I'd like to begin today's episode by acknowledging the Palawa people of Lutruwita, along with Aboriginal and Torres Strait Islander peoples Australia-wide. Carried by Aboriginal and Torres Strait Islander peoples and the land and sea which our show calls home, is the world's oldest continuing living culture, dating back to over 65,000 years. Aboriginal and Torres Strait Islander peoples were the first artists, scientists, creators, storytellers, and so much more. And we wish to firmly acknowledge that sovereignty was never ceded. This was and always will be Aboriginal and Torres Strait Islander land. My name is Dr. Kate Johnson, and I'm joined today by our guest, Mark Bazuldu. So Mark is currently undertaking his PhD at CREAF, and that is the Centre for Ecological Research and Forestry Applications in Barcelona, Spain. So Mark, we always start off our episodes with asking a little bit about the guest, about your background and about what brought you to what you're doing now. So can you give us a bit about you, where you grew up, what your interests were, and what brought you to science?
1: Okay, hello Kate, it's very nice to be here with you. So yes, I'm Mark, and I come from Barcelona, but not Barcelona city, so Barcelona region or province. I'm from a little town near to Montserrat, if someone knows. It's in the middle of Catalonia, so in the northeastern part of Spain. I was a really curious kid from San Vicente de Castellet. Well, I was born in Marganells. It's a very close town from Bages, so the center of Catalonia. So I was really passionate about science from my really childhood, like when I was very, very little, a little kid. And so the first thing I was impressed by, it was the stars and astronomy. I wanted to be an astronaut when I was a kid, but I don't know. At some point, I think I will be an astronaut in the future. I think it can be difficult, but I think it could be... I could be in the process somehow. But I'm doing research on trees and water hydraulics, no, plant hydraulics, and maybe it's not exactly the same. Maybe my future is not going to be an astronomy researcher, but I don't know. I would like to join all those things and to follow my dreams as a kid, somehow.
0: Oh, that's so lovely. So you started with this interest in the stars, in astronomy.
1: Yeah.
0: So then when you went to school and you decided what to study, what was the pathway that led you from the stars to studying trees now?
1: Well, I have to admit that I was a quite intelligent kid. So my marks were quite high, and I could try everything I think, but I was very interested in philosophy when I was doing advanced high school. Here it's called bachillerato, and then this is the place from you have to choose a bachelor's degree, and I was quite confused. I didn't know if studying science or not. I was very interested in philosophy, in anthropology, different stuff. But finally, as I got quite high marks, I could say maybe biology could be my choice. And here in the Autonomous University of Barcelona, they offer a bachelor's degree that is called Environmental Biology. Mm-hmm. And it's the only site of Spain that offers that one, and I thought that it would be my option, and finally, yeah, I did.
0: That's very cool. So you were interested in all things science, really, maybe yeah. Even beyond into philosophy.
1: Yeah. Sure.
0: And so you're coming towards the end of your environmental degree, and you're deciding what you're going to do for your master's and your PhD. How did you make that decision?
1: I think I chose to study environmental biology because of the environmental problems that we face. and the climate change and all this stuff, that it's very important. So I went for that. After that, I studied a master's degree in environmental law and economical things and development. And I wanted to know what's the side of biology or science in law to change the law somehow. And I was really interested in international law because I think it's the way to change things, really. But after that, I make some different internships here in CREAF, where I was doing my bachelor's degree. After that, I went to the to Cartagena, where they have a technical university doing research in mining. I'm very interested in mining environmental problems because, as I thought, I'm from Bages region and it's a mining site. I could do these different internships around Spain, not just Cartagena. I went to Polytechnic University of Terrassa, where I did some different stuff as well. And after that, I was hired as a kind of technician in the Technical University of Catalonia here in Terrassa, doing some research about antimicrobial materials. So they do research on materials for hospitals or for other things. But the environment there was not really good, so I tried to escape the site, really. And during this process, I was hired here in CREAF, in this university, by José Alberto Ramírez, who is now a PI from CSIC in Spain, in Madrid. As after that, I entered, when the project from José Alberto finished, just a girl from the European project of Maurizio Mencuccini just left CREAF, and I was there as well, so I had some luck. And after that, my profile could be appropriate for doing a PhD, but it was not something that I wanted to do for sure, because first I think I wanted to know if the site was nice. And I think CREAF is a very nice site to do research, and yeah, finally I made this decision.
0: Oh, it's great. It's such a varied group of experiences that you've had, Mark, before your PhD, and I think that's a really great place to leave the first section. So join us for part two as we ask Mark more about his PhD project.

0: You're listening to That's What I Call Science. My name is Kate Johnson, and today we're going to be talking about leaves and electrics and maths with our lovely guest, Mark Bazuldu, who's from the Centre for Ecological Research and Forestry Applications in Barcelona, Spain. So, Mark, in our pre-recording survey that we do for the show, you described what you do as electrohydraulics, and I thought that was a cool way to explain the topic of your PhD. Can you break this down for us? What does that mean?
1: Okay, I don't know exactly what does that mean, but I'm trying to figure out. The fact is that satellites or remote sensing works with permittivity, that it's a characteristic from a material. And then if we see a material as an electric circuit, then we can assess the this characteristic or this variable. So what we are trying to do is using electromagnetic pulse or electromagnetic waves, we are irradiating leaves, and we receive a response from the leaves. And then we make different mathematical models to try to adapt those models to the signal that we receive, and we try to conceive a leaf as a compound material, but not the normal way to conceive it. And we use a machine that is called the Electric Assessment Kit of Thin Layers that we have in Germany. So we collaborate with the Germany Research Institute, where some assumptions are made, and they were not made with alive leaves. So they chopped all the material and they made solutions of the material. And now we are working with alive leaves as they dehydrate. So we are trying to validate those models or make them better somehow. That's the objective. I don't know if we are going to get it, because we are receiving a lot of noise from individual leaves. So that's also our main problem here. But with modeling and with all this stuff, we could delay the noise somehow.
0: Why is it so important that estimations of values to do with leaves are correct from satellite images? What do we use satellite images for? Why is that important scientifically, and why would that be something that would be important for someone listening who isn't necessarily someone with a scientific background?
1: Satellites can assess the hydric state or the water state of a forest. And as we are in a climate change scenario, this technology is very useful to assess it as they dehydrate somehow. Mm-hmm. So in drought conditions, these forests are losing water and they are not working as well as before.
0: I think I remember from you telling me that this instrument isn't usually used for leaves. So I think that's also something really interesting, because we think of science sometimes as this really strict process where you follow the rules, you follow formulas, and you get answers. But can you tell us a bit about your journey to getting permission to even use this instrument to look at leaves, and how that was like as someone trained in more biology talking to these people, these physicists?
1: Yeah, so this machine is usually used for plastics, like Teflon or EcoStox, on really specific materials, or glasses as well, just to characterize or assess this property, the dielectric constant, and see if it would be good for as a part of an aeroplane or something like that, because this machine belongs to the DLR, so the Aerospace Research Center of Germany. Our collaborators are in Munich, but yeah, they use the machine for that. And one of the PIs there is a remote sensing expert, so he knows a lot about forests and everything, and he was aware that a good next step for our science would be to validate the models with remote sensing works in forestry. So he was really nice to engage us to do this, because he's Thomas Jadhuber, he's this PI of Munich, and Well, he works usually with engineers or physicists, and but we were collaborators in CREAF. We are trying to make a group called Electromagnetics for Plants and doing regular meetings. And they have also another group called BOD for Forests, that it's another name for remote sensing and forestry people joint group.
0: All right, I think that's a perfect place to leave this section and stay with us for part three as we ask more about Mark's thoughts on doing science and his life outside of science.

0: You're listening to That's What I Call Science. My name is Kate Johnson, and today we're talking about leaves and science, and now everything beyond science, with Mark Bazuldu, a PhD student from the Centre for Ecological Research and Forestry Applications in Barcelona, Spain. So, Mark, I happen to know that beyond science, you're also very interested in the arts, and also within science, you're interested in the connection between science and art. Can you tell us a little bit about what you do outside of science and how that might connect to your interest in science as well?
1: Sure. Outside of science, I try to do sport and I try to make something artistic. So 2 years ago, I started to do some acting classes. I started in Manresa, in a very nice site, so in a good theater in Manresa called Cursal. It was my first experience as a amateur actor. It was a really nice experience because, I don't know, you can like, you can let things go outside your mind in a way that it's very comfortable for you. You can suffer sometimes, but I like this really much. I also like to see plays in theaters. I also love to see films. I don't know. So reading everything. Yeah, I'm very interested in arts itself. And now in CREAF we have the opportunity to link science with arts, and I think it's a very nice opportunity because it's another way to explain things. I don't know if in a more basic words or not, but it can be very nice. And I think artists with which CREAF has collaborated, I think they say that it was a very nice experience for them because we both use basic units to work and then develop our research or develop the art. And we can observe analogies between these two worlds. There's a new program. It's a kind of artistic residence. I know that the name of it is Jaume Terradas, that it's a former very good researcher in CREAF, and he's still alive as well. And they are trying to do some collaborations with different researchers of CREAF, and each year they choose a scientist or group of scientists, and then they link the research with a group of artists or an artist, and well, they do work together, and we finally represent a artistic piece to the public. And I think for sure some budget is associated for the artists. And I think it's a nice way to promote local artists as well, because the artistic scene in Barcelona or in Catalonia is nice, but they need more opportunities for sure, as our the scientists, but maybe from our side is quite better sometimes.
0: For sure. It's such a great initiative to bring scientists and artists together, and like you say, we're not really that different in the way that we work in a lot of ways. But changing topic a little bit, but still on the topic of outside of science, can you tell us a little bit about the experience of being a scientist, being a PhD student in Spain, in Barcelona? I know that you work outside of science. Can you tell us a little bit about that?
1: The fact is that I started to work as a technician here in CREAF with a more or less nice salary, and then it brought me the opportunity to live independently from my parents. So yeah, I had the opportunity to live in Barcelona for 1 year. After that, I was the technician of one project and then the technician of another project. The salary was quite good, I think. It was my first experience also living alone in Barcelona. I lived in Madrid before, but with a grant, so I didn't need to pay the rent. And after working as a technician, I started my PhD, and the salary is lower than before. That it makes sense maybe in science, but it doesn't make sense in another kind of job, I think. And the fact is, yes, I'm struggling with all this because the salary is low and the housing prices and the price of food and everything, if you want to have social life or other things to do, it's really impossible to save money. And sometimes we see that as entering science is a great opportunity to work in the field that you like or you love, but it doesn't make any sense to me because it's nice. I'm working in a very nice site. I like my work, but I think things are very difficult in Catalonia. Everything is so expensive. I don't know, for sure in other parts of the world as well. But I can work in science because if not, my parents would help me. But if you don't have this more or less good background or a stable background, you're not going to enter to a scientific career, for sure. If you want to enter the scientific career, you are going to pursue for a PhD salary. It's a very competitive salary sometimes, it depends on the case, but you're going to apply for a very low salary, but very competitive because more and more people wants to do it. So the negative effect is that if you really need the money, you are not going to do the PhD because it's 4 years with a low salary in Spain. So if you have a nice background and your parents can pay you for a flat, it can be far more easy than if you don't have a property for you. And for sure, I'm 27, or maybe when you start a PhD, maybe you are 22, 23, 24, I don't know, it depends on the person. But if you want to save money and you don't have another property, like your family doesn't have another property, you should live with your parents, and this is a vicious circle somehow. So yeah, the struggle is real here.
0: So with this, you know, struggle to find and afford housing on a PhD budget, I know that to combat that in a way, you also have another job, Mark. Can you tell us about that?
1: Yeah, when I was doing my bachelor's degree, I started to work as a tennis referee. My father is a tennis trainer, so I have involved with tennis since my childhood. And I started to work as a tennis referee just to have little money for me when I was doing my bachelor's and after. And so it's my parallel career apart from science nowadays. And I had the privilege to choose between those two. When I had no scientific job, I was just working as a tennis referee. But I could have this privilege to choose another thing when I had. So when I was hired in science, I preferred to work in science for sure, because tennis or sports are like sometimes work as businesses that promote people and don't promote other, and it's not a fair system for sure, as well in science, but I prefer to work in science because, yeah, people tend to like their work, I think. So tennis or sport itself is very nice, but the organization or how sports system work could be better for sure. I think tennis is very important in Australia as well. It's very good having two options for sure, because if you only have one, you are dependent on this one and you have to pass whatever you pass. Like, some bosses are not good, we all know. And having two options, you can just say, okay, I'm leaving. And if not, if you need the money, for sure, you cannot choose. And I think bosses or people who lead side prefer to play with these situations than just resolve them or make people life better. So yes, I had this privilege and I'm very aware of that.
0: I think it's really good that we acknowledge the privilege that we have or had. And yeah, I think it's really good practical advice in a way to say, having multiple options, if you have the opportunity to line up multiple options for yourself, that will be a safer way to go about making sure that you always have employment. But going back to when you were a curious kid, I'm wondering, if there are curious kids listening or curious adults or anyone who's considering maybe stopping what they're doing or pursuing science in some way, whether it be in Catalonia or somewhere else in the world, what would your advice be? And if that's a bit too hard, what would your advice be to you when you were young?
1: So I think science is a nice world, but has some difficulties if you want to enter science. Nowadays, I think depending on the country you are, you have more opportunities, and not all the opportunities are equally competitive. And I think, yeah, the best advice I could say to the people who want to enter in science, or even myself, is just be confident about what are you choosing, or maybe be sure about who you are with. Just try different things at the beginning. If you have the opportunity of doing internships, just go for the ones that you would like. Travel if you can, if you have money. For sure, everything is related to money here, because internships are not paid, and that's a shame. I think this would have to change. Yeah, the most important thing is that I think just know the people you are going to work with.
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4: Good afternoon, I'm Shannon Kirkwood. The Australian Federal Police says multiple women will be arrested when four ISIS brides and their nine children touch down in Australia today. AFP Commissioner Chrissy Barrett says a number of the ISIS-affiliated Australians returning from Syria will face prosecution. Home Affairs Minister Tony Burke says the government is not repatriating the group and is not supporting it. ASIO Director General Mike Burgess has also commented on the arrivals.
5: The individuals that we know or understand to be returning does not change the national terrorism threat level. Of course, it's up to them what they do when they get here, and if they start to exhibit signs that concern us, we and the police through the joint counter-terrorism teams will take action. But I'm not concerned immediately by their return, but they will get our attention, as you'd expect.
4: Meantime, Shadow Home Affairs Minister John O'Dunham says the federal government should have moved to prevent the cohort from returning. More witnesses have shared experiences of anti-Semitism at a hearing of the Royal Commission today, among them Blake Shaw, a university student who works part-time at a Jewish school. He spoke at the hearing about an excursion in Melbourne last year, where he says younger students from his school were intimidated by older students from another school.
6: There was a group of about five or six students that were sort of circling, getting close to us, and then one stepped forward, really looking down on him, and started saying "Free, Free Palestine," laughing, went back to the group, and they all started laughing together.
4: Earlier, the Royal Commission said it was appalled an anti-Semitic item of clothing was worn outside the hearing location. The individual was moved on by New South Wales Police as day three of the opening hearings got underway. The Commission has reassured witnesses safety protocols are in place, and it remains determined to investigate anti-Semitism in Australia without fear or intimidation. Oil prices fell earlier today after US President Donald Trump indicated progress is being made in discussions with Iran. President Trump announced the US will be pausing its operations to guide ships through the Strait of Hormuz to see if a deal could be made. Earlier this week, the price of oil rose by more than 6%, but has gradually eased since. Two marine rescue volunteers who lost their lives while on a job in northern New South Wales have been recognised today. Bill Ewan and Frank Petch were officially identified as the Marine Rescue New South Wales volunteers who died when their boat capsized after responding to a yacht in distress near the South Ballina breakwall on Monday night. One person on board the yacht also died. Emergency Services Minister Jihad Dib says the men were much loved and valued members of the Marine Rescue family and the community.
7: There will be an investigation, there will be some recommendations, there will be a greater understanding of what happened. But right now, the thing that's really important is to make sure that we hear, that we're present, that we listen, that we give the love and we give the support, and we take back a message. This community, whilst it's hurting and whilst it's heartbroken, is still standing strong.
4: Australia's first medical centre, which is solely focused on the needs of children with cancer, has opened its doors today. The Mindaroo Children's Comprehensive Cancer Centre is now taking patients at Sydney Children's Hospital. The centre integrates specialised cancer treatment, research and inpatient units designed with the young patients and their families front of mind. And to sport now in AFL, Matt Rowell will miss the Suns match against St Kilda in Darwin on Saturday due to an ankle injury. Gold Coast coach coach Damien Hardwick has confirmed today Raoul will be absent again, saying it's important he doesn't return too early.
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9: Currently the temperature in downtown Kennington is sitting on 14.5 degrees. I know that because the Williams Weather Towing Station is keeping us right up to date here at Phoenix FM, and we like to keep you up to date as our valued listeners. What else can I tell you about today? Our forecast temperature was, top temperature was 17. So I'm not sure whether we have got to that or will get to that, but currently we're 2.5 degrees away from that forecast top. Suggesting showers increasing, and having a look at the hourly forecast, those showers are supposed to start from about 4 o'clock onwards and go through to around midnight. So that's what we can expect over the rest of this wonderful Wednesday. If we look ahead to what's coming up, we've got lots and lots of, what I would suggest are days of... We've got a lot of cloud. I was just trying to summarise it from what I can see, and it seems like we will have a lot of cloud, and we will have perhaps a little bit of rain, but not too much at all. Tomorrow, which is Thursday, of course, a cloudy day, 4 to 13. Wow. Friday, cloudy, 6 to 16, and up to 1 mil of rain. And then no rain for the next 3 days after that. Saturday, partly cloudy, 7 to 19. Sunday, partly cloudy, 7 to 19. No rain. And Monday, sunny, 6 to 20. And no rain. Tuesday, sunny, 8 to 22. And no rain. And then Wednesday, sunny, 9 to 21. And no rain. So, yeah, we've got sort of a very optimistic forecast there for the upcoming weekend, and then early next week we'll have sunny days. Looking forward to that. All right, with the time just on 6.5 minutes after four, I can let you know you're now tuned into a show called Creating Connections, and my name's John Pearce, and I'm with you right through until 6 o'clock. At 5 o'clock, or just after the 5 o'clock news, I'll be joined by Andrew Bubba Watson with a golf show called Bubba's Partee Time. And we'll be talking all things golf until about 5.30, when into the studio we'll stroll Richard Jones. And he'll share all his football, netball, that's AFL and Bendigo Football Netball League, all the information he's got, and make his predictions about upcoming rounds. So lots to look forward to. Thank you for joining me, and if you'd like me to play a song of your choosing, I'm always open to requests, and of course that SMS number is 0477 51 358. I guess initially you'll be listening to songs I choose, and this first one, there may be one or two listeners, this might just sort of switch on a light, ring a bell, whatever we'd like to say, because it's by a group that was a local group. They were known by the name of Wolfie and the Bat Cubs. And this particular track was written by Alex McMillan, and I recommend it to you. The Wolfie and the Bat Cubs, and She's Leaving.

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1: I was born and raised down in Alabama on a farm way back up in the woods. I was so ragged that folks used to call me Patches. Papa used to tease me about it, 'cause deep down inside he was hurt 'cause he'd done all he could.

0: Well, that's a very much a contrasting start musically to our show. Of course, as I pointed out, we started off with not that one. We won't even continue with that one. We started off with She's Leaving, and that was from Wolfie and the Cub Pack. And then a little bit of Patches. And I hope you enjoyed that. I must admit I did. Of course, that was Clarence Carter. Clarence, he sounds like Clarence Carter too. It's funny how some people sound like their names, and I reckon he's one of those people. Clarence Carter with Patches. All right, let's have a look at the time. We're in the old, and I was talking to someone about this today. We only operate in digital times these days, but I'm going to tell you that it's exactly 4:15, quarter past four. And I think a few of our listeners will understand what I'm talking about. But let's not dilly-dally on that. Let's keep the music coming. And it's always interesting to know the origins of a song. And this particular track, which is, probably one of those songs that I've listened to quite a few times over the last couple of years, and knowing the background, that the song is based on the singer-songwriter's memories of his childhood. Now, before I go into any more detail and make an absolute fool of myself by getting it all wrong, let's have a listen to some sponsorship, and then when we come back, I'll continue my story.
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0: And don't we love our sponsors? And I would believe that our listeners, I think you'd enjoy supporting our sponsors. So we're in a win-win situation there. Getting back to my story, the next track I'm going to play, singer-songwriter, Australian, Geelong-based singer-songwriter Nathan Six. This is a song that he wrote based on his memories of travelling around in his mum and dad's car, and the fact that, there was a cassette deck and they used to play. I'm not sure whether he loved the music or was just impacted by it, but let's have a listen and see what you make out of Nathan Six from his Something Rare and Beautiful album, a song called Cassette in the Tape Deck.

Two great tracks back to back. One, the one we started with was Nathan Seeks with from his Something Rare and Beautiful album, a song called Cassette in the Tape Deck. Then, of course, who wouldn't be able to recognise the Beatles with Let It Be? I guess one of the things that you're guaranteed on a Wednesday afternoon between 4 and 6 in terms of music, you'll get incredible variety. Variety is the spice of life, and we consider ourselves perhaps to be spice central here because there is a great variety of music, and everyone has their own musical taste, but I must admit mine is fairly, not sure what the right word is, universal. I don't mind listening to any particular genre. I like listening to all the different genres of music. I can appreciate the beauty, the value, the entertainment, the just the depth of music that we're able to play here at Phoenix FM 106.7. Of course, one of the things we enjoy is the fact that we have so many wonderful presenters here, and it was only... I'm trying to remember. Yes, it was. I think it was yesterday. That's how long ago it was. A lot happens in 24 hours, doesn't it? But yesterday we had a Bricky show that I was involved with, and then when the Bricky show was finished and we'd spent the third hour talking to some wonderful people from Maiden Gully Primary School, then at 10 o'clock we handed over to someone who provides you with a very nourishing Tuesday brunch each and every week. And the brunch that was provided yesterday by Julie Sloan was absolutely fantastic. She called it Golden Oldies and Crooners. And she had Frank Sinatra and Diana Ross and Dean Martin, Matt Munro, and a whole range of different people. And I thought that is nice and soothing. Nice and soothing music. Most of it was songs that were very familiar to we oldies. And then she went on with her Wild Koala Day segment in the second hour. But I thought, yeah, that Golden Oldies and Crooners could have been subtitled peace songs because they created a wonderful feeling of peace. And I thought, well, why not try and put together a little triple treat here for our listeners on a Wednesday afternoon? And so we've got Elvis, we've got Cliff Richard, and we've got Barbara Streisand. And the way I've flipped it a little bit is that they're all going to sing to you about peace. So let's have a listen. First off, with Elvis.

0: Barbara Streisand there with a Christmas song, but one that once again made reference to peace, sleep in heavenly peace. And before that we had Cliff Richard, Peace in Our Time, and we started off with Elvis Presley, There Will Be Peace in the Valley. And I hope you enjoyed those three. We did all very different, but with that simple theme, and it should be simple, of peace. All right, let's have a look at the time. 21 minutes away from 5 o'clock. After the 5 o'clock news, of course, we'll have Andrew Bubba Watson in for Party Time. And then at 5:30, Richard Jones will hit the airwaves with Sports Roundup. So lots to look forward to there. And, of course, in the meantime, we're going to acknowledge our wonderful, wonderful sponsors.
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0: Boy, doesn't Tanya do a fantastic job with Sports Fox each Saturday morning, and has wonderful guests. She has her regulars, but she also has two or three special guests each week. So make sure you tune in. If you haven't tuned in yet, make this weekend the time, this coming Saturday, the time you actually have a listen. Okay, we're going to keep the music coming because we've only got basically 17.5 minutes of music left before we launch into a talk fest about golf and football and netball. So let's keep our eye on the clock and fit in as many songs in as we can. And this one, I just think this is a really, well, I call it a really sort of cutesy song. It's Eartha Kitt, and she's got a cutesy voice, I reckon. And she's going to tell us what it means to be an old-fashioned girl, Eartha Kitt.

0: Eartha Kitt there. I think the key to her, all the things she wants, is that old-fashioned millionaire. She can lay her hands on an old-fashioned millionaire. She may, in time, get all those things that she was wanting. Needs and wants, different things, aren't they? All right, 14 minutes to 5 o'clock, and you're listening to John Pearce on Phoenix FM 106.7. And I would like to suggest that when I'm finished at 6 o'clock and Richard and Andy and I are all finished at 6 o'clock, then you stay tuned for a great multicultural show. Cora and gang will be here between 6 and 8, and it will be lots and lots of good listening there. At 8 o'clock, you'll have the chance to listen to a show that I believe is heard all around Australia. How about that for a plug? And it's this one.
1: 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Aussie Trove brings you the new indie alternative Aussie music that you need. 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
0: And when Aussie Trove has filled in that hour, then got a wonderful setup with a show that has a fascinating title. It's called Never Lose Your Shadow, with DB is the presenter. Love the title of that show, and just it's great listening. So if you don't believe me, tune in tonight between 9 and 11. At 11 there's Urban Meltdown, which is a community radio network program. And that will take you through until the Phoenix Phantom decides he'll stroll into the studio with Entourage in tow and set up the best playlist in town. And he'll keep you very entertained with the music he presents. When he's finished at 7 Thursday morning, it's Bricky and Bendigo. Now, normally it's with Alison and myself, but Alison, I believe, is on a road trip. That's what I've led to believe. Maybe just an excuse to have a bit of a break from coming in, having to put up with my rubbish. But no, I believe I'll be doing it flying solo tomorrow morning between 7 and 9 a.m. So that's what you've got to look forward to over the next, we'll say, 24 hours here on Phoenix FM. And I know that you will certainly enjoy each and every one of those shows. I can absolutely guarantee it. Another show that, if you've never sort of slowed down and stopped and had a nice, relaxing Sunday afternoon, then this particular show is one that I invariably tune into, whether I be at home, working the garden, or driving somewhere in the car. I like to have a listen to Sunday at the Movies.
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0: Great show, well prepared, well put together, and beautifully presented. So thank you very much for all the work you do, Phil. And he's a very interesting man to talk to. He's been an extra on lots of film lots over the years. So he's got some great stories about his career in film. Let's keep the music coming and we'll try and keep the Eartha Kitt sort of feel going. She wanted to just be an old-fashioned girl with an old-fashioned millionaire. Well, this is another take on old. This is Chicago. And they're reflecting on the old days.

hope you enjoyed both of those songs. And one was Hold On with Herman's Hermits and the other one Old Days with Chicago. Now I've got my microphone turned up a little bit more. You might be able to hear me. But we have a bit of excitement in the studio. We've got the golf segment coming up after the news. It's going to be party time with Bubba. Well, let's give me his full name, Andrew Bubba Watson. And just to get us in the mood, let's have a listen to a golf song. And this one claims to be the best golf song ever. I'm not too sure about that, but it's called Chase the Fairway. I've got no idea what it's about, but let's have a listen.

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2: Hello, I'm Shannon Kirkwood. The federal government says the 50-day fuel reserve is the centrepiece of next Tuesday's budget. The Community Radio Network's Noah Seckham reports from Canberra.
3: Labor has committed a $10 billion package to bolster fuel and fertiliser reserves onshore, increasing fuel capacity in Australia from 30 to 50 days. Energy Minister Chris Bowen says the funding will go to developing a government-owned storage facility, which would allow fuel to be directed to areas in need.
4: Could be sent to those areas of shortage, like we had in regional New South Wales and across the board in regional areas. That would have been very handy, and that's what we're building for the future.
3: The Prime Minister says today's announcement aims to protect Australians from international shocks.
2: Opposition leader Angus Taylor says the announcement is too little too late, while the National Farmers Federation says the package is a welcome step toward building the sovereign capability required to protect the nation's food system by securing fuel and fertiliser supply. Save the Children says it would like to see the children of ISIS-linked Australian women given the chance of a normal life. Four ISIS brides and their nine children are due to touch down in Australia today. The AFP says a number of the ISIS-affiliated women will face prosecution. CEO of Save the Children, Matt Tinkler, told the ABC the children should be given an opportunity to thrive in Australia.
5: There's also specialist psychosocial support that can be applied, de-radicalisation, reintegration programs, therapeutic care, as the AFP Commissioner said today. These programs need to be applied now to these kids to allow them to integrate safely, securely and sustainably back into the Australian culture and into the Aussie way of life.
2: Home Affairs Minister Tony Burke says the government is not repatriating the group and is not supporting it, while Shadow Home Affairs Minister John O'Dunham says the government should have done more to prevent the cohort from returning. Victoria's Chief Commissioner Mike Bush says many resources are being dedicated to respond to organised crime syndicates in the state. A spate of fires at licensed premises have been allegedly linked to serious organised crime groups or networks. Chief Commissioner Bush says young people have been tasked to commit the alleged crimes with the use of technology targeting the adult entertainment trade.
6: What we are determined to work out is what's the real motive behind these crimes. There are a number of theories, and at the moment they remain theories, although we have a body of evidence that might take us in a particular direction. But we are open to all possibilities and eventualities.
2: It will feel like winter in parts of southeast Australia tomorrow, with snow at low levels in Tasmania and Victoria. With Thursday's forecast is the Bureau of Meteorology's Dean Narramore.
7: Also with showers, hail, thunder and very strong winds. Also like to see those strong winds and showers move into southeastern parts of New South Wales as well. But notice this huge high pressure system in the Great Australian Bight. That extends a ridge right across pretty much the rest of Australia. So that's going to see drier and cooler conditions spread across much of the country as well.
2: And Australians will join candlelight vigils this evening to honour the lives lost to domestic and family violence. At some vigils, victims, survivors and advocates will be sharing stories of resilience on this National Domestic Violence Remembrance Day. Femicide Watch says 23 Australian women have been lost to violence this year. The National Domestic Violence and Sexual Assault Helpline can be reached on 1800 737 732. Turning to sport now, South Sydney's Alex Johnston has officially signed with the PNG Chiefs. The NRL's greatest ever try scorer has also apologised for making the announcement last week, as he wasn't aware the deal had not been finalised. Johnston joins Jerome Luai in signing with the PNG club, which is due to enter the NRL in 2028.
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9: And with the time just on 4 minutes after five, let's share some weather information. I'm picking up most of this information from the Williams Towing Weather Station, which we really do appreciate is provided for us here at Phoenix. I can tell you that right now it's telling me we're sitting on 14.4 degrees. And that was in pursuit today of a maximum of 17 degrees. And it was suggested there'd be showers today between 1 and 4 mils of rain. Looking at the hourly forecast, it's suggesting there'll be rain between 5 p.m., which is 5 minutes ago, and midnight. So there should be some rain during that period of time. I can also tell you that looking ahead, we've got tomorrow's forecast for Thursday, a cloudy day, 4 to 13. Gee whiz, that's not so good, but they're saying no rain. Friday, possible showers, 6 to 16, up to 1 mil. And then that's the end of the rain for a little while. Saturday, partly cloudy, 7 to 19. Not too bad. Sunday, partly cloudy, 7 to 19. I should say not too bad again, shouldn't I? Monday, sunny, 6 to 20. So we're getting back to some sunny weather by next Monday. Tuesday, 8 to 22 and sunny. Wednesday, 9 to 21 and sunny. So after a little bit of cloudy weather, we're looking forward to some sunny weather at the start of next week. And we know that we've got lots of people at the weekend. We'll be looking to the skies, whether they'll be playing football or netball, soccer, or whatever they might be playing, or even perhaps golf. And just to remind you that each and every Wednesday, after the 5 o'clock news, it's party time here with Andrew Bubba Watson. And welcome back to Phoenix, Bubba.
10: Thank you, John. Yes, it's been a pleasant change from the warmer weather. We've had a bit of rain on the courses over the weekend, and everything's pretty good there to promote a bit more growth on the courses. So it was a welcome change over the weekend with some warm weather, as you said, coming on along the way.
9: Which course did you explore today?
10: I was at Bendigo Golf Club today.
9: So you saw a fair bit of the course, did you?
10: I did a bit of exploring, John, yes. I didn't go to too many water features or creeks or anything like that.
9: Did you lose any balls?
10: No, I did not. I was pretty good on that fault, but on that track. But, yeah, otherwise, pretty ordinary day, yeah.
9: Do you still have kids sneaking on the golf courses collecting golf balls and then selling them back to the golfers?
10: I haven't seen much of that, no. They have a driving range out there and at Bendigo, and they've just bought golf balls all over the place. But they have an automatic machine goes around and collects them all. So I don't know, some of the little ones might collect them and sell them back. I don't know.
9: So that's another source of income for young people that's been eliminated. No longer do we have paper boys and paper girls delivering papers.
10: Oh,
9: now we don't have the opportunity for our entrepreneurs.
10: I'm shedding tears already.
9: Yeah, I can tell.
10: Okay, we better hit it. John, I've got a big sheet here today.
9: Big sheet?
10: First of all, look, we had a classic event conducted out at Neanga last week. It's been a classic for the ladies over many, many years, and that was the Evon Board Bowl. We had 83 players taking part in that, and the course was in fantastic condition. And the results were Axtell, the number five team, Ros Briggs, Jan Henderson, Gail Young, had a combined score of 108 to take the bowl there. And Axtell also got the second place with runners-up with their team of Sue Gamble, Terry Gadsden, Brown and Christine McKenzie having 97. And the grade winners out there on that wonderful day at Neanga, Janine Sutherland won A grade, Sue Gamble B grade, Kay Blackley in C grade. So there was a great roll up there, and it was fantastic to have Yvonne's been a great name out there, the late Yvonne Boyd. And it was fantastic to see her granddaughters, Talia, Gemma and Amber, donate the super pin there in a wonderful way to honour Yvonne's legacy out at Neanga. So that was a great day, and she would have been so proud with the great roll-up and the results there at Neanga. Also, Belvoir Park hosted the the district championships on last Sunday, and the results there for the district championships in the women, of course, Jazzy Roberts shot the lights out, as they say there, with a 63 to take that championship there in the district. B grade went to Kath Hutchings, well done. Angela Wharton took C grade. And in the net event, Marianne Stoutrup, I hope I've pronounced that correctly, with a combined 225. And B grade, Kath Hutchings, and C grade, Angela Wharton. In the men's championship, we had out at this was the men's championship at Belvoir Park, was the their club championship. We had eight golfers within seven shots going into the last round of their championship, and Ben Tatt scored with a final round of 1-under to claim his 10th championship out there. So he's got his name splattered in gold paint all over the championship board out there.
9: I was going to say the name Tat is very famous in golf, isn't it?
10: Yes, that's right. Yeah, Chris Tat was a very famous golfer. Yeah. He hailed originally from Maldon. He, very famed golfer in the district. B grade went to Chris Arnold and C grade Jack Evans there at Belvoir. A grade net and overall winner was James Murphy on 206, B grade Chris Arnold 217, C grade Jack Evans, and the veterans winner there, Leo Treble. Those earlier results I read out were for, in fact, the Belvoir Park Championship, not district.
9: Right.
10: District championships, I do have the results of those for the last weekend was conducted out at Belvoir. It started with a bit of thunder and lightning early, but heavy showers of rain passed through and ended with a bright sunshine for the rest of the day. In the women, Casey Hayward from Bendigo Golf Club took the 80, with an 84, was champion of champions as well. Net champion Chelsea Warne from Heathcote had a 74, and senior women's champion Deb Lomas was the senior champion there. In the men, Archie Alston from Belvoir Park, 68, champion of champions was Frankie Nile from Nyanga Park Golf Club of 73, and net champion Ben Furphy, Nyanga Park. Senior men's champion, Evergreen Lex Johnson from Axdale Golf Club took that one out. And Archie Alston took the junior championship. Junior net went to Aston Fitzpatrick from the Axdale Golf Club on a net 70. And thanks to Belvoir for hosting that wonderful day. And the District Sandscapes Championships will be at, in August up at Rochester. So we'll look forward to getting results from that.
9: Now, Andrew, just a very quick question. I recognise some of the names you read out, and I reckon it's because, you know, they've had publicity over the years in the local newspaper or on telly or whatever.
10: Yep.
9: Who are the best three golfers you've ever played with?
10: Well, I've never played with, if you like, the elite professionals
9: around
10: the place.
9: I won't let you.
10: I wonder why. No, thank you. No, look, they're all district players, and yep. Just off the top of my head, I've played with Chris Muick a number of times. He's really good to watch, especially when he was on the tour a little bit more, the PGA tour.
9: Yep.
10: Just the way they manage the course and you know, go about it. Lex Johnson, of course, is a household word out Axdale way, just a real gentleman as well, and he's fantastic to play with. I've only had the pleasure of playing with him probably once or twice. And another one who probably drifted away from golf a bit was Marcus Gill. Who actually worked with Lucas Herbert in the States, and I think he was an in-house manager to some extent.
9: Oh, right, okay.
10: So he might be a good one to come in and have a chat one time.
9: That would be good.
10: And the other one is a Bendigo champion who played recently, hasn't been playing much lately, is Liam Carney. I've played a couple of rounds with him, and some memorable shots I've seen him play, and he's... Yeah, probably they're the best three or four I've played with in the district,
9: I had thought of Liam because I knew Liam as a kid at school who was into all sorts of sports, but obviously he's excelling in golf. Yeah, fantastic.
10: So, in answer to that, that's the one there. Moving on, we've got Monday pennant results from this week as well, if I can just go through that, because they'll be moving into finals very shortly. In Division 1, we saw Axdale lost to Nyanga Park Cornels
9: Can't read your own writing? Is this
10: no,
9: the situation?
10: No, it's more print here, John.
9: Oh, right.
10: The other match was Nyanga Park Chamberlains defeated Belvoir 3-2, and Bendigo defeated Kyneton on a score there of 4-1. So they'll move through to the final rounds. The finals for that Monday's pennant, the last round is at Kyneton for the A Division, Division 1 that is, at Kyneton next Monday. In Division 2A, Nyanga Emerson's lost to Axdale Kookaburras 2-1. Axdale Finch's lost to Bendigo 2-1 also. In Division 2B, Nyanga Park Hands defeated Belvoir Park Wirrakee 3-3. And Axdale Wrens defeated Nyanga Park Allens 2-1. In the Sandscrape division, they'll also be moving through to a last round. Their last round will be on Monday as well, and they play at Inglewood. Morong will play Inglewood, and Raywood will play Quarry Hill, Rochester having to buy. The results there from last Monday, of course, Raywood lost to Inglewood 2-1, and Quarry Hill defeated Rochester 2.5 to 5.5. So they're well and truly into their finals in the next week or two, so we'll look forward to seeing the results of that from the Monday pennant players.
9: Now, Andrew, you've mentioned a lot of different clubs, a lot of different courses and things, and I had a question passed on to me, and this is a question without notice for you. Who actually owns all these golf courses you're talking about? Are they owned by the public? Are they owned privately? Does Trump own any of them, for example?
10: No, Mr. Trump hasn't got his finger in any pies here. Okay. Look, all those big elite clubs that you think of, Kingston Heath, Royal Melbourne and so forth, they're private clubs. They own the dirt on which the golf clubs situated.
9: So they're a separate legal entity
10: themselves. A separate legal entity. Now, for example, Bendigo Golf Club, the clubhouse side of the course is owned by the club.
9: Right.
10: Whereas the other four holes on the racecourse side are under the management of the Bendigo Jockey Club.
9: Right, okay.
10: So that's the situation there. Let's say Belva, I believe, are on land that was bequeathed to them.
9: Right.
10: So they have title to that, from my understanding. Niangua, I'm not too sure about, John. I don't know what the situation is. I believe they would have title to that. I think it was probably granted by some years and years and years back that they've taken up that thing. Whereas Axdale is under the management of a committee of management, which is under Local Government Act of overseeing public land like that.
9: Yeah.
10: Axdale hosts the tennis courts there and so forth. So
9: The former Eaglehawk course, that was owned
10: privately. That was owned by the club, yes.
9: So if there's anyone from Niangua Club, and you can clarify that for us, send us in a message, an SMS on 0477 51 358, and we'll be able to clarify that for our listeners. But this person asked me that, and I thought, well, it's valuable real estate, each and every golf course. And as I said to you off air earlier, that I see golf courses as the green lungs of any community. It's a beautiful environmental centre as well as a place where people enjoy themselves.
10: Yes, and can be very relaxing if you're enjoying your game. can I just give a shout-out to a couple of big events coming up this weekend?
9: Absolutely.
10: Lockington Golf Club are celebrating their centenary. Hit-off's at 11 a.m. Saturday. Entry is $20. If you wish to go up there and support them in their celebrations for the centenary, they'll have a wonderful afternoon tea from 2:30 p.m., so get in quickly for that one. Ring Darren Corral, I believe that's correctly pronunciated, 0428 862 292 for celebrating Lockington's centenary on Saturday. 0428 862 292. I'm sure you'll be welcome up at Lockie. Also, Castlemaine are having their open event on the 9th and 10th of May this coming weekend. There's events, singles events on the Saturday, and if you can register online for that, the entry fees, I believe, are $20 a day. And the events on Saturday commence at 8 a.m. and Sunday 11 o'clock for a 11:30 shotgun start. So that's two great events coming up this weekend in the district. And just a bit of forward notice, the weekend after, Rochester are holding their annual tournament going through from the Saturday. Ladies events on the Thursday, and on Friday, men's Stableford. And two-person Ambrose, great initiative there on the Saturday. And on Sunday, the Open Championship for Rochester. So they're coming up in the district very shortly.
9: Fantastic. All right, we might just have a break. We'll go do some sponsorship, and then we'll be back with Andrew and his golf segment, which we call Party Time.
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0: Okay, we're all back to golf again, and can I just give a shout out also after the notice about Lockington and Castlemaine? I can also announce, if you wish to get in quick, especially the ladies, the Federation Bowl is coming up at Axtell, always a very popular event. And if you get your entries in there to Sue O'Connor on 0409 705 392, 0409 705 392, lots of prizes there for the teams of three women in that Federation Bowl, a very popular event, and the Wendy Nielsen Trophy for Axtell teams only on that day on the 29th of May. Also, just going on to the local veterans competition, they will be resuming, remember, with a challenge event against the Ballarat veterans at Belvoir Park Golf Club on the 18th of May. So players in the veteran club there, if you can register your interest with Rob Rossiter to play in that event at Belvoir on the 18th of May against Ballarat, that would be very much appreciated. Moving on to some other results, I have here results for Axtell over the last week or so. Last Thursday, the men contested a two-person Ambrose, a 92 entrance, well done there. And the winners there with a scorching net 57.5, Greg Henderson and Matthew O'Brien, followed by Valen Gibson and Bernie O'Keefe on 61.5. And in third place, some visitors from Coringle, Brian Duan and Joshua Hing, on 61.5. Ian Reid and Paul Pike finishing in fourth place with 62.5. And all down the line, all in the low 60s, John Nalen, Tony Gundry, Barry Peters, Sid Spofforth, 63 apiece. So there's some really low scores there in that two-person Ambrose event. Moving through to Saturday out at the fields of Axtell in the men's stroke event, Bill Makem came through with a monthly medal win to take the monthly medal for the month of May.
1: A former Bendigo umpire.
0: He correctly is, Bill. He's also now a very keen fisherman to boot as well.
1: Fantastic.
0: And a lovely jovial fella, Billy. And also in the blues band group, I think, in Bendigo, talented musician. He had a 66 on a countback, so a very happy boy there in taking the monthly medal from Valen Gibson, also on 66, and Gary Johnston on 67. And Max Kettle finished with 69. In B grade, Martin Scale, 66 from Jim Long on a countback. And then Jim Long defeated Mark Williams on a countback on 68, my mistake. As I said, Bill Makem had the hot score, and he also won C grade, of course, with that good score of 66. So Charlie Dennis finishing second in C grade, and Fred Dykeman on 69. The results from the women's stroke event on that same day saw Diane Winslow take the win there with 68 from Carmel Jacobs on 73, and Anne McManus and Sue O'Connor finished in third and fourth respectively. So that was a bit of a roundup on Axtell from the weekend and also the ladies' event. So then we go to Bendigo. If I can go back to Bendigo, results from the last days or so.
1: I'm waiting for the name A. Watson to be read out.
0: No, you won't find it very often. Sorry about that. Wednesday's results last week from Bendigo, 146 teed off at Bendigo. We had Nick Shipp taking the honours there in A grade with 39 points from Mel Smith. In B grade, Corey Jones, 39 from Bart Lay on 38. Snowy Needs defeated won the event in C grade from Frank Keating, 38 to Snowy and 38 for Frank Keating. Place getters down to about 10th place. Lyndon Eli, Peter Mazur, Graham Hartland, Mac Whittle and Justin Condelli were all up in the high 30s on 37 points. So that was a good day there as well. On the Wednesday, the ladies played at Bendigo in a Stableford event. Shani Rothico took the honours there in A grade with 38 points from Carol Batty on 36. Carol, very regular player out there. And in third place, Fran Sokol on 35, Cheryl Johnson 34, and Yvonne O'Neill 32 on a countback. So that was the results there from that particular competition. This Wednesday, yesterday just gone, we had the ladies at Bendigo with an event, I believe, and they had, on Tuesday, they had a pro stroke around, and Joy Drummond took the honours there even, from Kirsten Butler on plus one. In B grade, Kerry Windsor had a minus two, and Sue Wheeler finished in second place even. Place getters Cheryl Johnson, Gelma Taylor and Jackie Good. And nearest the pins, Joy Drummond on the fifth, and Laherty in Bugard on the fifth, Joy Drummond again, Cheryl Johnson, Jackie Good. So that was shared around there at Bendigo. Just a reminder to all those players who are looking for something to do at the weekend and supporting other district clubs. We'll give another shout-out to Castlemaine, John.
1: Yep.
0: And also...
1: Lockington, too.
0: And Lockington, their centenary. What a milestone that is. And, as I said, if you can get in touch with the people at both those clubs, at Lockington, please call Darren Corral on 0428 862. And Castlemaine, if you can get in touch there, if you wish to go down there and play on their tournament over the couple of days, is 5472-1682 for Castlemaine.
1: Fantastic.
0: That about wraps it up for me, John,
1: now,
0: this week.
1: Now, you've made me feel a little bit like old Mother Hubbard. I've gone to the cupboard and we haven't had a hole in one yet.
0: No, there are a few happening around the district. I'll have to get a listing from the managers or pros at the various clubs, so we can give a big congratulatory comment and rah-rah-rah for the hole-in-ones,
1: We look forward to that. So thanks very much for that, Andy. That was a very complete and very detailed coverage of golf in central Victoria. We look forward to coming in next week.
0: Yeah, and... listeners, if you're out there and you've got some special news for us, just some gossip and other little news about the happenings around your club, just let us know and we'll give it a shout-out.
1: Now, I don't want to be rude, Andrew Bubba Watson, but we're going to replace you with a Geelong supporter. Now, you being a Collingwood supporter, we might try and get rid of you, and we might replace you with Richard Jones, who is a dyed-in-the-wool Geelong supporter. But anyway...
0: The big game is this weekend, John, isn't
1: it? This Saturday night at the G.
0: So may the best team win, don't they say that?
1: I hope we do.
0: Thanks, John.
1: No worries. Thanks, Andy.

0: The crowd's on your side, and the crowds have been quite good, except for there was a game last weekend that wasn't too good. But let's hear from the expert himself, and we've got in the studio, because it's 5:30 on our Wednesday afternoon, we've got Richard Jones. Welcome back, Richard.
1: Thank you very much, Piercy. Well, it's good to be back.
0: Oh, your team won. That's why you're glad to be back.
1: Yeah, but have you heard all the Richmond supporters? I've had one bloke tell me today, don't forget to mention us. I said, you've had one win. He said, yeah, well, that's a win. But I said, you know what? You didn't get off the bottom of the ladder. You're still dead.
0: Oh, they're still on the bottom,
1: dead,
0: are they?
1: Dead last.
0: Goodness gracious.
1: Carlton and Essendon and Richmond have only had one win each.
0: Right.
1: But Carlton's percentage is 78, Essendon's 70, and the poor old Tigers are 60.
0: Oh, well.
1: 60%.
0: Well, I'm sure that your friend will be very pleased to know that you have mentioned them, even though you haven't mentioned them in glowing terms.
1: No. Well, they're still in the cellar.
0: They're still in the cellar.
1: Right down the bottom. Now, but this particular guy was, and his family apparently, ecstatic that they beat West Coast 15-8, 98 to 13-10, 88 over in WA too.
0: So it's a good win. That's a good win. We must acknowledge that. Okay, so what are we looking at first, Bendigo or AFL?
1: Well, we can look at Bendigo.
0: Yeah, let's have a look at Bendigo.
1: Now, there's only three matches because Golden Square, Broadford and South Bendigo have got byes.
0: Right.
1: And probably the main match of the day will be Eagle Hawk 5th versus Strathfield, say, 4th. And even though it's out at Canterbury Park, I think I'll go for Strathfield, say, Storm to win that one.
0: Oh, that's an interesting selection.
1: Well, they're just a tiny little bit higher on the ladder. So,
0: right.
1: And I don't think Eagle Hawk have set any world records. As I said, they're 5th on the ladder.
0: Yeah. They've had a lot of injuries, haven't they?
1: They have had, yes.
0: They had 11 first-pick players out last week.
1: Mm-hmm.
0: Yeah.
1: Castlemaine's at home to Gisborne. Well, Castlemaine is 6th. I thought they'd be much higher up the ladder. I mean, it's only early May. There's a lot of footy left to go. But Gisborne's 3rd on the ladder, and they've had another meeting this week.
0: Yes, I read that.
1: They're
0: strongly
1: very keen to get out of the Bendigo League and into the Ballarat League.
0: Right.
1: Because, of course, if they get into the Ballarat League, they've got all those teams or clubs around them, haven't they? Melton and whole heap of others, at least 4 very close by. Apparently, it was brought up at their meeting that if Moama comes into the league, they'll have to take a half day off from Gisborne to Moama if they come into the league.
0: Right.
1: And if Gisborne's still here, which is most unlikely. But anyway, Castlemaine 6th versus Gisborne 3rd. I think Gisborne can win at Castlemaine. I was a bit disappointed with the Magpies this year. I had them in my top 5. I mean, I know it's only early May and we've got a long way to go. But Gisborne for me in that one. And then Sandhurst versus Kangaroo Flat.
0: Yep.
1: Kangaroo Flat last week, Piercy, had their first win in two seasons.
0: Fantastic.
1: They beat Broadford.
0: And that's good for the competition.
1: Well, yeah. Like I said to the Richmond supporter, there'd be a lot of young blokes on the list at Kangaroo Flat, Richmond and elsewhere. Probably don't know the words of the song. They haven't sung it for 2 years.
0: Yeah. Perhaps they've been practising. Perhaps when
1: they've had a couple of ales after a game, maybe, 5 or 6 of them get in a corner and have a go at it?
0: My grandson played in the under-18s for Kangaroo Flat, and that was their first win this year.
1: Oh, right.
0: They've played reasonably good footy, but they've been overpowered by most of the teams. But

0: it's good for their confidence to have a win.
1: Yeah, indeed. Well, I don't think they can beat Sandhurst on the QEO. Sandhurst would be one of the two favourites, I'd say, at the moment. But it's amazing that this early in the season, round five, we've got three byes, Golden Square, Broadford and South Bendigo.
0: Doesn't make sense to me.
1: It's a very convoluted draw. Of course, we had the game on Anzac Day when South Bendigo won.
0: Yep.
1: That was the early part of round four, and then round four continued last week. It's a very sort of, I don't know whether unstructured's the correct word, but it's a very up and down sort of draw. Hopefully, as May rolls on, we'll get our full four matches every week.
0: Yeah, yeah.
1: So, and into the AFL, Piercy, well, last week, everyone's tipping got upset on Thursday night because Collingwood Northorn had a draw.
0: Yeah, yeah. So how do you work a draw with your tipping? Do you count that as half or do you?
1: No, I count it as no result.
0: No result. So
1: no okay. result. No, you could call it half.
0: Yeah.
1: But I did get, six out of the eight that were decided. I actually tipped Adelaide Crows, and of course. I actually tipped Port Adelaide and the Adelaide Crows won by a point in that one.
0: What a fantastic game.
1: And I didn't tip Richmond. That's what the couple of the blokes have told me already over in the West Coast. Richmond won by 11 points.
0: Yep.
1: But I did get St Kilda right and the Gold Coast Suns the late game against the Giants.
0: Yep.
1: So in the end, I got six out of eight, or if you include the draw, six out of nine.
0: Right. Okay, look, the time is just on 22 minutes away from 6 o'clock, and you're listening to Phoenix FM. We've got sports journalist extraordinaire and sporting guru Richard Jones with us for this half hour, and get your HB or your 2B or whatever pencil you're using, get it sharpened and get the draw out and get ready to copy down the selections as Richard shares them with you. So how do we start this round? It's a Thursday night game again?
1: Yeah, over in Frio, Piercy. Yeah. Frio versus Hawthorn.
0: Oh, that's a good game.
1: Yeah. Look, they're both in the top four, Fremantle second and Hawthorn's third. This will be a beauty. And because I've missed out on Hawthorn a couple of times, I'm going to select them to win the game over in Frio.
0: Gee whiz. Oh.
1: The little bloke that plays in the forward line kicked the goal that got them the draw the other day. Is his name Watson?
0: Watson, yeah.
1: Yeah, Watson. Yeah.
0: The wizard.
1: He's a tiny little bloke for the current day AFL size business.
0: Yep.
1: But anyway, I think Hawthorn can have a win over there in Frio. That's probably the game of the round, and it's being played on the Thursday night.
0: Yep.
1: Friday night, we've got two matches, the Brisbane Lions versus Carlton and Port Adelaide versus the Western Bulldogs. Well, Carlton's been fined, is it $70,000?
0: Yep.
1: For the playing of the bloke who had the mental disorder.
0: Yep.
1: And there's all sorts of talk, particularly in the print media, but I suppose on AFL.com as well, about whether Vossie's going to see the year out as coach at Carlton.
0: Right. It was interesting that fine was levied on the basis of bringing the game into disrepute.
1: By playing a mentally ill bloke, I think he only had one or two possessions for the whole day.
0: Yeah, it was a tragic situation and I'm sure Carlton, having their time again, would handle it differently, but it's very difficult to deal with those sorts of situations, I reckon.
1: Indeed it is. So I don't think they can win up at the Gabba in Brisbane. So on Friday in the first game, I'm going for the Brisbane Lions to beat the Blue Boys.
0: Right.
1: And then there's Port Adelaide versus the Western Bulldogs. Now, I'm going for Port Adelaide basically because, having seen Marcus Bontempelli all strapped up last week, I don't think he'll play this week.
0: Right.
1: And I would say that Bevo, the coach, and the other people on committee selection thing would have to give him a rest.
0: Yeah, they've got to bite the bullet and do that, I reckon.
1: They've got to give Bontempelli a rest. So that'll give Port Adelaide the edge, I feel, at home. over there. So in the second Friday match, I'll go for Port to beat the Western Bulldogs.
0: Right.
1: Now, Saturday, Piercy, we've got four matches. North Melbourne versus the Sydney Swans. North Melbourne have been a bit of a surprise to me. They've won four and lost four. But because they're playing the top team, the Sydney Swans, who I saw last Sunday, I had a break for me. I hadn't seen a Sunday game on television for many a long day, but I had a look at that. And I think the Sydney Swans, particularly if Curnow can start kicking a goal or two and instead of just running around in the forward line. Of course, Rosas kicked seven last week.
0: Yeah.
1: I think he kicked five in the first half.
0: It was delightful to watch him.
1: He'll probably go pretty well again. So the Sydney Swans to beat North Melbourne.
0: North Melbourne put up a good fight against Geelong, particularly in the first half. I was very concerned as a Geelong supporter, but they looked the goods, I reckon, North Melbourne early.
1: Larky only kicked one goal.
0: The young Conor O'Sullivan did a fantastic job on him.
1: Okay.
0: Yeah.
1: So talking about that in the Coleman medal, Larky's fourth at the moment. Ben King of Gold Coast leading on 28 goals. Jack Gunston of Hawthorn 24. Jeremy Cameron got three against North. He's on 23. And Nick Larky of Melbourne, as I said, got one. He's on 22. So King of Gold Coast leading on 28 in the Coleman medal for the leading goal kicker.
0: Right.
1: So Sydney Swans to beat North.
0: Yep.
1: GWS Giants versus Essendon. Now, this is at NG Stadium in Sydney. And because it's up over the border, I fancy the Giants can get a win over Essendon. Toby Green, I'm not sure if he's been in great form lately.
0: No, I don't think he has been.
1: But they certainly need him in firing. Essendon, well, there's been all sorts of talk about them. When you're down the bottom and you're one of the big Melbourne clubs, Carlton, Essendon, Richmond, 16th, 17th and 18th in on the table, you'd reckon that there'd be some words going out from AFL House to Essendon to get the thing going a bit better. But I don't think they can beat the Giants up in Sydney.
0: No.
1: The Gold Coast Suns versus St Kilda. Now, this match is in Darwin. St Kilda, well, they've been a bit of a surprise to me. They're in the top eight, four wins and four losses. They belted Carlton last week, 16-12 to 9-15, and they had a huge string of goal kickers, close to a dozen goal kickers in the St Kilda lineup. But if it was in Victoria, I'd go for them. But because it's out of Victoria, way up there in Darwin, I'm going for the Gold Coast Suns to win, Piercy.
0: I was listening to a conversation involving Damien Hardwick, coach of the Suns, and he's not a great fan of them playing games in Darwin. I think the humidity is a real issue.
1: Yes.
0: They've had some strange results playing games up there. He was pushing the line that they're there to promote AFL on the Gold Coast in Queensland. That's their main purpose, and he just wasn't very, very forthcoming about wanting to play up in the Northern Territory.
1: He can be a bit of a hard case to unravel, poor old Dimmer. But look, he's entitled to his say as the coach.
0: Yeah.
1: And I think his boys can get the job done over St Kilda. But mind you, as I said, St Kilda have been a bit of a surprise in the top eight, four wins and four losses. So that'll be one of the games to have a real lookout for, that game, Suns versus St Kilda.
0: Right.
1: And, of course, our boys, the Geelong Cats, are at home to Collingwood on the MCG.
0: Oh, now this will be interesting. I know who you're going to select. I know who you'll select.
1: I've got to select Geelong. Look, Collingwood, they're the signing they got was off injured, wasn't he, early in the piece?
0: From the guy from, I know who you mean. I can't think of a name.
1: The Collingwood, well, he was, where was he from? Let's think.
0: It will come to us as we're walking out of the studio.
1: Yes. Anyway, the full forward, he's out, injured.
0: Yep.
1: And I think the Geelong Cats can get another win. They're at the moment fifth on the ladder, 5 wins and 3 losses. Their percentage is quite a bit behind Brisbane, but it's above Melbourne and Collingwood. So I think the Cats can have a win there, Piercy, and keep in the top 4 or 5 on the ladder.
0: Give us a margin. Give us a margin.
1: I'll give 28 points.
0: 28? Gee, I'll settle for that.
1: That's only 4 and a bit goals.
0: I know. I'll settle for that. That's good. That's good.
1: Uh-huh.
0: Okay, look, we're going to have a bit of a break and play some sponsorship. With the time just coming up to 13 and a half minutes away from 6 o'clock, you're listening to Phoenix FM 106.7, Richard Jones and John Pearce with a show that's loosely titled Sports Roundup.
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1: Make sure you tune in each and every Saturday to Tanya Jones. She does a sensational job with Sports Fox at 10 o'clock. All right, Richard, we've got two games on Sunday, and I'm sure you've analysed these. You've put them through and come up with a couple of winners there. What's the first game we're looking at?
2: Well, the first one is the Melbourne D's versus the West Coast Eagles at Marvel Stadium. Now, that's probably a good result to have it at Marvel, not the MCG. Well, they can't anyway, because the next game, Richmond and Adelaide's at the MCG. But you wouldn't think there'd be much of a crowd for Melbourne versus the West Coast Eagles.
1: No.
2: The D's don't seem to have a very huge supporter base. I mean, they've got a lot of members who go to the games at the MCG. But even though it's at Marvel, I still think the Melbourne D's can beat the West Coast Eagles. They've had a few injuries, the poor old Demons. Last week they went down to Sydney. Actually, I saw that game. Wasn't a bad game.
1: It was a good game.
2: Yeah. Only less than three goals in the final result, 19-17 Sydney to 17-12 Melbourne. Max Gorn, of course, he kicked a couple of goals. Van Ruin kicked a couple. Sharp kicked two, but they just didn't get enough because Sydney, we talked about him, Rosas, kicked seven, five of them in the first half.
1: That was amazing.
2: A small forward, he absolutely just belted in up and down the field. Amati got four. He's very handy in the forward line. So Sydney looks well positioned at this stage of the ladder, right on top of it.
1: Well, you'd think Melbourne will bounce back this week.
2: I think they will.
1: Yeah.
2: I think they can beat the West Coast Eagles at Marvel.
1: Yep.
2: That's the 1:10 p.m. game. Then at 3:15, I think this is the telecast game from free to air TV, of course.
1: Right. Yep.
2: I've got KO at home, so I watch a bit of the non. Free-to-air TV, but this time it's 3:15 on Sunday, Richmond versus the Adelaide Crows. Now, the Richmond supporters have been saying to me, we've had a win, stop bagging us every Wednesday night. I said to them, I said to one particular gentleman, you have had a win, but do you know what? You're still in the cellar. You've got the worst percentage out of you, Carlton and Essendon, 60% to Essendon 70%, and Carlton 78, and there you are, last on the ladder. But still, good luck to them. They've had a win.
1: I'll give them a chance.
2: I think there'll be a reasonable chance, but I think the Adelaide Crows, seeing that they went down by a point last week, I think they'll be very, very keen to get over the line this time.
1: Yeah.
2: Adelaide Crows
1: got up by a point,
2: so I think they'll be keen to continue that little run over the Richmond Tigers.
1: Now, all your fans out there, they've got their HP sharpened, they've got the drawer in front of them. I wonder if you can go through your winners for this round of AFL football, please, Richard.
2: Okay, Thursday night, Piercy, Hawthorn. Friday, Brisbane and Port Adelaide. Saturday, Sydney Swans over North. GWS Giants at the NG Stadium in Sydney over Essendon. Gold Coast and the Geelong Cats at the MCG over Collingwood. Sunday, the Melbourne D's to beat the Weagles, the West Coast Eagles at Marvel Stadium. And then Richmond, well, I don't think they can beat the Adelaide Crows, although they'll be in with a chance, there's no doubt.
1: Right.
2: They've come good of late. There'll be a chance, but I think the Adelaide Crows, having snuck over the line against Port last week, and get another win under their belt.
1: Excellent. All right. Well, thank you so much, Richard. We look forward to catching up with you again next week. But before you go, I wonder, one of the things that interests me is who would you have as the top three in the Brownlow at this stage of the year? That's a question without notice, I know.
2: I think Bontempelli would be a big chance.
1: Right.
2: One of the interstate teams, I would think that Brisbane would have a few chances in there.
1: Yep.
2: McCluggage maybe.
1: Yep.
2: Ashcroft, but my overall favourite is the Bont, but I think he's going to be out this week because of injury. He was strapped up like a race or trotting horse last week.
1: Right.
2: He had white ribbons all around his leg.
1: Right.
2: I think it was his right leg, not his kicking leg.
1: Right. So that's always a concern. That's always a big concern. But anyway, we thank you so much for sharing your knowledge and your insights, and we look forward to catching up with you next week, and we'll see how many you pick this week out of nine, and
2: we'll see if Jeremy Cameron can march up the Coleman medal ladder, because he's only five behind the leader, Ben King, who's got 28. Cameron's got 23, but of course a long, long way to go in that too.
1: Absolutely. All right, we'll head now towards the news, play a little bit of music, and we thank you very much, and we thank your very devoted taxi driver. She does a wonderful job.
2: Yes, well, that's because I'm still on the walking frame after the hospital stay over summer, Piercy, but I don't need it upstairs on our polished wooden floors. I've got the sort of hospital sticky socks. They've got
1: sort of
2: grip things on the bottom of them.
1: And that works.
2: Yeah, it just clings onto the timber on the floor.
1: Well, fantastic. So that means we can head to the news with a bit of music. And this was requested by one of our listeners, Sean. And Sean, we managed to sneak it in for you. And we look forward to catching up with Richard again next week. Split Ends.

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1: National Radio News.
2: Hello, I'm Shannon Kirkwood. Australia's livestock and rural transporters say the newly announced billion-litre national fuel reserve must reach the regions when supply fails. The permanent government-owned fuel security reserve will be established as part of a bid to protect energy sovereignty. It's part of a $10 billion Australian fuel and security resilience package, which will also increase fuel capacity in Australia from 30 to 50 days. The Australian Livestock and Rural Transporters Association says the test will be whether the fuel and fertiliser security facility will work outside the capital cities. A warning, the following story contains the name of an Indigenous person who has died. The NT government says three staff from the Child Protection Department have been stood down. The Minister for Child Protection has launched an investigation into the events prior to the death of five-year-old Kumanjai little baby in Alice Springs. It's been reported by The Australian today, in the 6 weeks before her disappearance, a number of notifications about her welfare were made to the Child Protection Department. NT Shadow Minister Chansey Paik has questioned the decision by the minister, saying Aboriginal families are being demonised.
3: Any political interference in child protection matters is absolutely concerning. What I am absolutely concerned about is the narrative going around that somehow that Aboriginal families do not care for their children or are not in the capacity to give that level of care.
2: A bomb threat to an aged care facility with Holocaust survivors and the intimidation of young Jewish school students. The Royal Commission into Anti-Semitism and Social Cohesion has been hearing from witnesses for a third day. The Chief Executive of Jewish Care Victoria, Gail Smith, told the hearing after October 7, 2023, the organisation had to set up a new incident register for anti-Semitic incidents due to increased frequency and severity. While university student Blake Shaw, who works part-time at a Jewish primary school, recalled an incident during an excursion in Melbourne last year.
4: There was a group of about five or six students that were sort of circling, getting close to us, and then one stepped forward, really looking down on him, and started saying "Free, Free Palestine," laughing, went back to the group and they all started laughing together.
2: The federal opposition says it's deeply disappointed the government has scrapped funding for the Inland Rail project. Infrastructure Minister Catherine King has confirmed the rail, which links Melbourne to Brisbane, would effectively stop at parks in the New South Wales Central West. Analysis shows the project could cost more than $45 billion. Opposition leader Angus Taylor has criticised the decision.
5: We've seen the pressure on these roads of the container freight that we see on trucks going through there. This was a real opportunity to take those pressures away. But it's also going to have a big impact on regional communities.
2: Overseas, the International Society for Human Rights says the resurgence of measles across Bangladesh is a grave human rights issue as well as a health crisis. Tens of thousands of suspected cases have recently been reported, with hundreds of confirmed and symptomatic deaths, the majority of those affecting children under the age of five. UNICEF says it believes this to be the worst single measles outbreak globally in more than a decade. And the 46th eruptive episode of Hawaii's Kilauea volcano continues, with lava spitting out from the summit. To sport, three Australians will be in action on day three of the Italian Open. Alexander Vukic, Daria Kazakina and Ayla Tomljanovic will be on court in their first round matches tonight and early tomorrow morning. Talia Gibson, Maya Joint and Alex Demonor are all in the second round.
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0: Hola, kumusta kayo aking mga mahal? How about you? How are you? Kirthi, kumusta?
1: Yeah, I'm fine.
0: In your language. So
1: yeah. Yeah. Mama hunding in, I'm fine. Aibo and Sri Lanka. I'm saying welcome to the show, Sri Lankans.
0: Yeah. Okay, yes, you have to.
1: Yeah, yeah. Okay. Aibo and Sri Lanka.
0: Aibo and Sri Lanka.
1: Yeah.
0: And Aibo and Sri Lanka.
1: Yeah, Aibo and Lokipura Visiri sitting up Asan and Sielo Dinatama Aibo and. I'm saying welcome all of our listeners followers, from yes, world all over the world.
0: Yes, that's right. What mm-hmm. Curtis says.
1: Ayubowan, this is how you say it.
0: Ayubowan, Sri Lanka, and yeah. For all these people who's listening to us all over the world. And yes, welcome to our show for tonight, the Multicultural Show, with your host here, Cora Fuentes Manik, and Dr.
1: And Kirti Kulasekara. Yeah.
0: And yes, we'll be here until
1: 8 o'clock.
0: 8 o'clock tonight. Mm. And we'll be playing some songs being requested to us by our friends and followers all over the world.
1: Yeah.
0: And also you could actually watch us through our Facebook Live presentation. And Kirti also had a Facebook live presentation. You have to tell them.
1: Yeah, yeah. On Facebook now live. Uh-huh. And then you can also listen to us from the Phoenix FM website.
0: That's
1: there
0: right.
1: is a link.
0: And in www.phoenixfm.org.au.
1: Yeah.
0: And we are broadcasting all over the world.
1: Exactly.
0: And first, our song is Kumusta Ka? Meaning How Are You? By Cafre de Aguilar. In tonight's presentation, we're going to discuss about the upcoming Mother's Day celebration of all the mothers.
1: Yeah.
0: And then after that, we also have to talk about
1: Something special,
0: which is
1: show it to the
0: Lantern Festival of the Sri Lankan community.
1: So
0: that's beautiful, isn't it?
1: Vesak Lantern Festival.
0: Is it homemade?
1: It's kind of assembled here.
0: Assembled, yeah.
1: Yeah, but you know, those squares and triangles came separately.
0: Yeah, and you can put it in your things and you can put... Can you put...
1: Put a bulb under. Yeah, like, you know.
0: A bulb in there?
1: Yeah.
0: Oh, wow, that's great.
1: And then it's like people know...
0: So when was this, when this happened?
1: This is like the full moon foyer day.
0: Ah, right.
1: Full moon
0: day. There are two full moons this month, isn't it?
1: Yeah.
0: One in the...
1: First of May, then the other one
0: is
1: the 30th of May.
0: Wow.
1: So we target we did it for the 1st of May.
0: Yes.
1: But Sri Lankan government and then the Buddhist clergy there, they decided to do it on the 30th of May. So we handed over them, planning for 200 of them in Bendigo.
0: Really?
1: Yeah, there are a lot of houses showing.
0: It's a shame, though, because it's... It's raining.
1: Yeah, yeah. Not tonight, but people...
0: I would like to have one of this.
1: I can hand it over to you because this is your sample, you see?
0: This is mine now. Okay.
1: Yeah, now it's
0: this
1: for Cora.
0: This is now mine.
1: Yeah.
0: Thank you so much, Kirti. But anyway, what we're going to do is we're going to go... We have Deirdre Chapman who's watching us. Hello, Deirdre. How are you? And we have Kalti Koso who's watching us. I'd like to... I know Deirdre is from here in Eagle Hawk. Is that Eagle Hawk, Deirdre?
1: Melissa Jane is watching someone local.
0: Uh-huh.
1: She might know me or she might not know me or she may know my wife.
0: And
1: yeah.
0: Kalti
1: Hi, Melissa.
0: Koso is, I'm not sure where about are you, Kalti, so could you let us know? Mm-hmm. And who are the one who's watching you there? You've been talking about, you've been already mentioning names, isn't it?
1: Yeah.
0: So what I'm going to do first is I do have request from the first, we're going to go to Las Vegas in Nevada. They're mm-hmm. already requesting us. Mm-hmm. Then we're going to Trappist to Stockholm in Sweden. Then there's we have people from Bonn in Germany and Catalonia in Spain. And then I have some friends from Sri Lanka as well.
1: Yeah, they're watching.
0: And, but we're, the first thing that we're going to do is to play a song for our friends in Las Vegas in Nevada.
1: Yes.
0: Which is Richard, Shirley, Stephanie. And they're going to shout out to their friends, Georgie, Carlo, Bing, Amanda, and Amanda also would like to say hello to Lulit, Verhill, Idna, and Tom. And they're asking for a song from the famous Jose Feliciano. Mm. You know Jose Feliciano's song, which is a beautiful song? I'd like also to dedicate that one to Joe. If you're listening to or watching or listening to us right now, this song is Love Comes from the Most unexpected places. We're going to have some love songs tonight, Kathy.
1: Yeah.
0: So, but before that, you have to say hello again and tell us what are the things that you would like to discuss tonight.
1: Yeah, so hello, everyone. As we discuss, we're going to discuss about the Mother's Day because it's coming up on next Sunday here.
0: Yeah, next Sunday, that's
1: yeah,
0: right.
1: Yeah, and then also about our lanterns giveaway and mm-hmm. then the Vesak festival, which is a Buddhist festival falling on the full moon day.
0: Yes, that's
1: on
0: right.
1: the month of May.
0: Yeah, and then, as we discussed, we have two full moons. And yeah. also what we could do is we could have to also talk about the previous event that we're in.
1: Exactly.
0: Because yeah. we only broadcast every Monday and every first and second Wednesdays
1: of the month. And then
0: there are lots of things that's happening down there.
1: In between, yes.
0: We need to also discuss that. Yeah. And I would like also to welcome Melinda Visconda, who's watching us. So, Visconde.
1: Yeah.
0: So, welcome. And Visconde Williamson. So, welcome to our show, the multicultural show. But first and foremost, I'd like to play this song being requested to us by our friend from Las Vegas in Nevada, mm-hmm. a Jose Feliciano song, Love Comes from the Most Unexpected Places. Well, listen to this one. I love the song. Okay, here it is.

0: That's the song Love Comes from the Most Unexpected Places, which is popularized by Jose Feliciano, but the singer is, it's called Julius, some Julius person, Julius. Mm. So it's a, one of the Filipino singer, Julius is the one who interpret that song. So, Curti, so what are the things we're going to do? We talk about Mother's Day.
1: Yes.
0: So while I was looking, I have some songs that really...
1: I need to select a mother's song as well.
0: Mama. So there's...
1: Shall we do one of me as well,
0: yes,
1: Mother's Day?
0: Yes, yes, yes. Okay, of course. There's a song from... what are the songs that...
1: Also, before we pick a mother's song, we'll select one of the famous singer's song from Sri Lanka. He's no longer with us, but he's well-known singer, Gunadasa Kapuge. And I'm going to select this song, number 10.
0: Number 10. Okay, so can you tell us about what song, the song is all about?
1: Yeah, it's one of, like he's a famous singer and then we love his songs. Every one of them, almost every one of them, but this is special one. Like it's talking about, like you know, village life, and then farmers and farmers' fiance or the girlfriend, and then talking about, you know, getting the harvest and getting married.
0: Oh,
1: it's a love song.
0: All right. Do you still like, well, talking about marriage there, do you still have some arranged marriage?
1: Arranged marriage, still there, but not many.
0: Not many.
1: So it's coming, like, getting less and less.
0: Yeah. So because the young people now are a bit, they're very strong. I remember in those days of my parents, and like, even though if I was growing up, there's still families who actually...
1: Even in our time, like we five of us, right? Mm-hmm. Our parents had five kids.
0: Yeah.
1: And then only one had an arranged marriage. All the other four didn't have any arranged marriage.
0: No, it's just, it's so... I was one of those person that's supposed to be arranged marriage, but I do actually support my... No, I'm not going to do that.
1: So for the guys who are watching, like people like Melissa here, it's a practice in Asia, especially in Asia, isn't it? India, Sri Lanka, Philippines, and Nepal.
0: And also like European countries.
1: Yeah, yeah, some of them.
0: They do that as well.
1: Yeah, so it's arranged. Yeah. That means you don't know who you're going to marry.
0: Do you remember that that movie that's Fiddler on the Roof? There's
1: kind
0: a fiddler
1: of.
0: In the roof things, and there was this lady who goes from village to village to arrange a marriage.
1: Exactly, there are matchmakers
0: well, and that's it. And I still remember that
1: matchmaker in Sri Lanka will have an umbrella hanging in your back like this.
0: Really,
1: yeah.
0: Really.
1: So it's a
0: you
1: classic
0: know, you
1: thing.
0: Know who they are.
1: Yeah, yeah, exactly. Umbrella with a hook.
0: Oh my goodness.
1: Yeah, yeah.
0: So it's a bit scary.
1: They call it Kapu Mama.
0: Kapu Mama.
1: Like it's the matchmaker uncle.
0: Okay.
1: Kapua. Kapua means matchmaker.
0: Matchmaker.
1: Yeah, even here, like sometimes I get patients, hey, are you married? Or like they're joking, right?
0: Yeah, yeah.
1: Are you married? I got a good girl for you.
0: Well, it's quite, I'm going to tell you, just like maybe happened 3 years ago.
1: Yeah.
0: I had a doctor friend.
1: Yeah.
0: And he was married before, he was studying in London.
1: Yeah.
0: And he came here as a skilled migrant.
1: Yeah.
0: And yet, the first marriage is not working, so they had a divorce.
1: Yeah.
0: But they had a son.
1: Yeah.
0: He said to me that
1: I'm looking for another.
0: No, no, no. He said actually to me that I have to obey my parents this time, because they found a lawyer from Singapore, from Indian community.
1: Yeah, I see.
0: And because he is an Indian, and he said, this time I'm going to obey my parents, because they're lost faith, because I do some sort of do my own thing.
1: Yeah.
0: Now I'm going to do it. However, when he come in here, because he said to me, but I'm not really sure. Yeah. And I said, is the lady is very
1: parents
0: educated.
1: Are not the people who are going to live with the person.
0: No, that's what I said.
1: Yeah.
0: But the lady is the lady is educated.
1: Yeah.
0: And could understand that. How about you talking to her and just said, look, I will make it like something like that, and then if we are really on, we could do it.
1: Yeah.
0: But we need to know each other first.
1: Yeah, exactly.
0: That's what he did. Mm. And now they were married, now happily married.
1: And then happily married.
0: And they're living in Australia.
1: I see.
0: A very prominent
1: characters,
0: physician.
1: You can't tell more because then you'll identify the person.
0: I was just like some sort of, I can't believe that this man is so well educated, well off. And then,
1: but it's still, obey the parents.
0: He has to obey the parents because I they lost face the first time because I did actually marry someone.
1: Yeah. And then it didn't work out. I see.
0: And so that's the culture that we have, isn't it? And we're still doing it. That's why I asked you if it's still happening.
1: It's still happening. When we mention about Mother's Day, sometimes the Sri Lankan mothers, like including my mom, would say, if you are a good son, you would listen to me. Okay.
0: Good. That's good. That's great.
1: And then they can even take you to the arranged marriage level sometime.
0: Yeah.
1: Okay. So I don't like the one you choose, but I will choose one for you or something like that.
0: Yeah. If you're a filial son, you have to do it. A filial daughter, you really have to do it. And I nearly.
1: What do you? Okay. Now we have a debate. Would say, if you are a good son, you would listen to me. Okay.
0: Good. That's good. That's great.
1: And then they can even take you to the arranged marriage level sometime.
0: Yeah.
1: Okay. So I don't like the one you choose, but I will choose one for you or something like that.
0: Yeah. If you're a filial son,

0: Yeah, because you are a mom now. Okay,
1: because
0: a grandma.
1: I'm a mom now.
0: Oh, even a grandma.
1: I don't want my son to be married to someone that
0: my wife is watching. She's also be thinking the same way. But I'm always saying, let him be, because he's the one who's deciding. At our son, I don't think he has any sort of girlfriend or anything at the minute, but we will see.
1: We're lots of matchmakers, actually. All the aunties.
0: You can become a matchmaker, you see.
1: All the aunties are matchmaking.
0: Yeah.
1: Like
0: the aunties. He's a handsome guy, so like myself when I was young. You see?
1: You're still handsome, Kirti. Don't worry about that. And it's so funny because...
0: We're just having fun on Mother's Day.
1: Yes, on Mother's Day. And to all the mothers out there, we're going to play this song that you choose.
0: Yeah, so it's for it's a love song. It's talking about village love.
1: Yeah.
0: And then it's about, like, say, he's a farmer. He's going to harvest and get her into his place.
1: Okay, all right. Sorry, we'll listen to this.
0: Nambara Goyamata by Gunadasa Kapuge.
1: Here it is, coming up.

0: right. So, Kirthi.
1: That was Gunadas Kapuge Nambara Goyamata.
0: Okay, so that's for all the moms out there. And I would like also to say hello to Kalti Kuso, Deirdre Chapman, Belinda Visconde Williamson, Virginia Fuentes, Lapa Jardio. If you could please also put the place where you're watching us so we could actually...
1: Exactly, that would be helpful.
0: Help for us so we could actually do the shout out.
1: Exactly. We say hi to Mr. Cyril Vijay Sekhar from my

0: all the way from my village, my hometown, Cyril. We call it Cyril Iyer, hi brother. And then we Yeah. Then we got Chatura from Bendigo, Dilveera Singh, Dhamika, and then
1: Dhamika.
0: Yeah. And then you know her. And Melissa Jain, Jayoga, Tilaka Indrani, Sahiru Pereira, Shiran Tivankar from Bendigo, and all of them are watching us and listening to us.
1: That's great. So if they could actually would like to comment, make comments, or they can actually
0: interact
1: with us, because it's very, very important.
0: Important. Shiran Tivankar says, hi, Kirti and Cora.
1: Hello, how are you? And what I'm going to do is I'm going to play this song. Hang on. It's a song called Mama Marina.
0: Mama Marina.
1: Which is it's a multi-language being a song by Umberto Tosi. And for all the mamas out there. And so here it is. Yeah. We're going to listen to this. Mama Marina. Here it is coming up for all the mamas out there in the world. This is all for you.

0: Yes, and that's Umberto Tucci, which is Mama Marima. It's a multi song about mother.
1: Yep.
0: Okay, as you've been listening with Cora
1: and Kirti
0: 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And the time is 41 minutes past 6. And of course, the temperature here in our studio at Phoenix FM weather station is 12.8 degrees. It's getting
1: coming
0: colder,
1: down,
0: which is good actually. So,
1: yeah, it's,
0: as I said, we're going to talk about Mother's Day.
1: Yes, yeah.
0: Kirti. I know that there are flowers that was being, you know, which is appropriate for Mother's Day.
1: Yeah.
0: So I know chrysanthemum. Is it the white one? I saw in supermarkets are all lilac or purple flowers, but the one that I also remember is a white chrysanthemum.
1: I see, I see.
0: Yeah, but the one that I saw is lots of purple, especially in many supermarkets.
1: Maybe pink or red. Yeah,
0: I want to find out what's.
1: We should do our research. Unfortunately, we haven't done the research.
0: Maybe someone can tell us. You see.
1: Yeah.
0: That's our homework.
1: Yeah.
0: So I would like to say hello to Angie Quijano Salisbury, who's watching us. Hello, Angie. Happy Mother's Day on the weekend.
1: Mm.
0: Right. Okay. So we're gonna get into. Is there anything that you could actually ask? Oh. By the way, what we did, we're talking about flowers.
1: Yeah.
0: Last Sunday, we had this huge festivities.
1: Yeah.
0: It's called Flores de Mayo. Flores de Mayo is a religious festivities, which is like the finding of the cross.
1: I see, I see.
0: And we did it. This is my third time.
1: Mm-hmm.
0: Like, I become, like, devoted into this.
1: I see, I see.
0: You know, all the sagalas, or the reinas, or the queens, who's looking... Well, with the Reina Helen, to find the cross with Constantine.
1: I see.
0: So what we did is we reenact that in the church.
1: I see.
0: And apparently what happened, and you should see all these 41 ladies in their beautiful gowns and stuff like that, because they are reinas with all these crowns and stuff like that.
1: Did you put some photos on your Facebook? I saw some.
0: Yeah, that's it. I'm one of those with things like that.
1: I see.
0: And there are four of us here from Bendigo, with all the Rhinos, which is Jean Stevens, which is we have some sort of title, and I'm one of the ones. I know Lucy Hall and Cheryl Manuel.
1: I see.
0: There are four of us, and then a little girl, who's which is Zoe, the Mundon, is actually with us.
1: Mm-hmm.
0: And unfortunately, it was raining.
1: Yeah. Sunday it was raining, but Saturday was good.
0: It was raining in there.
1: Mm.
0: And imagine that if these ladies were going to walk in the street with these gowns. That
1: yeah,
0: was
1: and
0: raining,
1: then getting
0: they're
1: wet.
0: Just like, they're just like some sort of sweeping the street.
1: Yeah. Mm.
0: And anyway, because the sun was out after the mass.
1: Yeah, towards the end of the day, it was sunny.
0: The weather is actually is favoring us, because after the mass, we had a mass, and then the sun is out. So the events coordinator doesn't know if we're going to go out.
1: Yeah.
0: If we're going to do this.
1: Yeah.
0: So anyway, we just have a very quick walk.
1: Yeah.
0: And then we went to the hall, sitting down there, we're presented. Mm. And I just like some sort of, I really salute to the organizers, which is under the leadership of the CEO of Skylark Foundation Australia.
1: I see.
0: Irene Locas and her members of organizing team, they've really done a great job. For all this, you know, we have some emergency contingency plan, which is what we need if we do some event like that.
1: Yeah.
0: And unfortunately, we cannot really think with the weather.
1: Mm.
0: But however, all the reinas, all the queens, they're very, very some sort of, you know, there's no problem about that, even though our gown is soaked to the hilt.
1: Yeah.
0: It's okay, because this is a devotion.
1: Exactly. Devotion, commitment.
0: Commitment to the Holy Virgin Mary.
1: Exactly.
0: And because of all the flowers, you can see all these flowers and the arches with flowers and stuff like that.
1: Beautiful.
0: I just wear my my red Pilipiniana gown, and then after that with a bunch of flowers. And so what I did is, there are lots of arches down there, so we just stand up underneath to have our photos taken. Because from Bendigo, it's very difficult for us to bring arches, because it's...
1: No, it's too far to take.
0: No, it's huge.
1: Too huge. Yeah.
0: And then they cannot even get out from the some of those arches from the door. And the gowns of these ladies, you can hardly put them in the door because of all those petticoats and stuff. But they're just, all of them are beautiful. And I just a salute, kudos to Irene Lucas and her team, which is their real
1: to organizing
0: well.
1: That.
0: So that's Flores de Mayo for you. That's a Filipino tradition, and they have to go. It's been celebrated all over the world. So where there's a Filipino... there's always all this religious festival.
1: Exactly.
0: Right. So in Sri Lanka.
1: So last Saturday, we had this lanterns giveaway.
0: Yeah.
1: So she's going to show us the lantern.
0: Okay.
1: Vesak lanterns. See that? It's beautiful lantern.
0: Yeah.
1: Quite a decent.
0: It's mine
1: size
0: now.
1: Oh, so she's the owner now. She got it.
0: It's mine now.
1: I
0: put it in my veranda.
1: You can put a bulb in the middle.
0: Yeah,
1: and
0: that's what I'm doing.
1: So we had this beautiful Vesak lanterns giveaway. You see these white things now.
0: Yeah.
1: But we had yellow color too, so there's a combination.
0: And that's the peacock, isn't it?
1: Yeah, it's a peacock.
0: It's a peacock.
1: And then a lotus flower.
0: Yeah, lotus flowers.
1: And then some decorations and colors.
0: Yeah.
1: And things.
0: Beautiful, and then, beautiful color though.
1: Yeah. So this was done by the Sri Lankan community organization.
0: Right,
1: here.
0: Okay. So the what they did is they just
1: Ceylon
0: put
1: Bendigo.
0: It together.
1: Yeah.
0: The Peace of Ceylon.
1: Bendigo, that's the team.
0: That was happened on Sunday, is it?
1: Yeah, no, Saturday.
0: On Saturday?
1: Yeah, so we had a lanterns giveaway, and then there were about 200 lanterns, and then we got only a few left. There are a few
0: people
1: coming.
0: So you bring one for me.
1: Yeah. So I brought one for Cora, and then to show it in the show.
0: In the show, yes, that's right.
1: Thanks for the people who are putting this together.
0: Thank you so much. That's for the group is?
1: The Peace of Ceylon,
0: the Peace
1: Bendigo.
0: Peace of Ceylon here in Bendigo.
1: Sri Lankan community group.
0: I miss all that beautiful food.
1: Yeah, actually, we had a cup of tea and like Ceylon tea with some jaggery and then some finger foods. And
0: the reason why, because on Friday, on the weekend, Friday and Saturday, I was in the conference of the Rotary Club of Bendigo South.
1: I see, yeah.
0: I'm inviting you for the changeover dinner.
1: You were, it's coming up, isn't it?
0: Yeah, the 25th of June.
1: 25th of June.
0: The reason why I do that, because I just want to share.
1: Yeah.
0: And wouldn't you believe I'm the first Filipino Rotarian president here in Bendigo.
1: Ah, so you're now the president? Or
0: no, I'm
1: you
0: the,
1: were.
0: I'm the, no, the changeover dinner.
1: Yeah.
0: I'm the 26th, 27th president.
1: Yeah.
0: Yeah.
1: Ah.
0: And our president now is still Mr. Lindsay Jolly.
1: I see.
0: And with my the members of the Rotary Club of Bendigo South, I just saluted them because they're putting up with me.
1: Yeah.
0: And they're also there to help me.
1: Exactly. So now I'll make sure that I will be there.
0: I'd like you to be there because...
1: Thanks for the invitation.
0: I would like to rope you in.
1: Introduce the radio star.
0: Rope you in. Maybe, you know, if you'd like to be a civic, you know, you do all these things.
1: Yep.
0: And that's what we need. We need... I'm actually one of the plans that I have is to ensure that... we have members of Rotarian members from each community.
1: Exactly.
0: And you're the first Sri Lankan.
1: I am not retired as yet, you
0: doesn't
1: see.
0: Doesn't matter. I'm not retired. I've been doing it ever since 2013. And you don't need to, you know.
1: Semi-retired.
0: Yeah.
1: Kind of.
0: You don't need to be I was 2013. I was quite young when I was there. But it's just like some sort of...
1: You only need the commitment and devote some time.
0: Yeah, I do commit myself for that. But there are days that I cannot join the meeting. And like, for example, most of our stuff is the barbecue.
1: I see.
0: Our fundraising one. But because most of them are during weekends.
1: Yeah.
0: And I cannot do that, commit that, because I have a daughter at home. And it's really... and Steffi has special needs.
1: I
0: just can't, just the two of us. And I've been gallivanting all over the place during the weekend, your weekdays. Like I said, today I left at, very early.
1: Early morning, did you say 5 o'clock or 4?
0: Yeah, and then after that, I never home yet.
1: No.
0: I'll be back. Steffi, if you're listening, Mommy will be arriving at 8:30.
1: That's the mother's commitment, you see. Mother's Day coming up.
0: Yeah, but
1: and then we honor all the mothers, including Cora.
0: Yeah, and on such a Sunday, I think there's...
1: Unfortunately, I'm not a mother, I'm a father, you see.
0: Well, there are lots of fatherhood mothers too, you see. And there's mothers as well as fathers.
1: Yeah.
0: Especially in our society now, there are lots of single parents.
1: Yeah.
0: So, we have to say not just the mother, but the fathers as well. Because
1: mother like father, yes.
0: So, Angie Quijano sells Boris. Angie said, magandang gabi, meaning good evening. Well, good evening to you too, Angie. So, how are you? So, we're going to get to play another song, Kirthy.
1: Yeah, I can see Mr. Cyril Vijayasekhar saying very good program. And then I'm going to select this song. It's again a song devoted to mothers, ladies kind of song.
0: Yeah.
1: Which is Siak Ayu Labor by Mr. T.M. Jayaratna.
0: Right, here it is coming up. We're going to let you know, listen to this song. This is for all you mothers out there and all the ladies and the father as well.
1: Yeah.

0: Yes, Kirti.
1: That was Siak Kayu Lebe by T.M. Jayaratna, meaning you get 100 of like lives, years of life, and then even get my sort of life, and then you live longer than myself, and then you can become the main, how to say, main devotee for the upcoming Buddha.
0: All right, okay. So that's a beautiful song.
1: Yeah.
0: And I like that the you know, the tune, and it's
1: exactly.
0: Like, la, la, la, la, la, la, la, la. That's a really good song. So, yes, Kirti and I will be just like some sort of yapping around here. We're talking about things like that. So normally on Sri Lanka, what are the things that you do during Mother's Day?
1: Yeah.
0: Is there a traditional thing?
1: No, it's now seeping into Sri Lanka. Like this day, like it's now coming in, and then people get it from the European sort of cultures, and then because people, a lot of people now living in Australia and England and USA and things, and then we'll be calling our moms, for instance, and then it's becoming a tradition slowly, and then usually visiting moms if you a special day for the mother, and hasn't gone that far to say, okay, we go out for a dinner or something. Some may be doing, but it's coming.
0: It's up some sort of family affairs, because
1: exactly.
0: I remember when I was growing up, we really need to ensure that we have to give our mother a white rose or white flowers or something. But like you know, as children, we need to ensure that, like, we have to cultivate the roses, the white ones, so that's
1: what
0: will bloom around the Mother's Day, and that's the first thing we give. And we, as a family, we'll be getting together, and first we go to church because it's always Sunday, isn't it? And then after that, we pampered our mother. Yeah, we give them, you know, instead of them, because, you know, mothers is always in the kitchen doing things that. That's the time they have to wash the dishes.
1: I had to mention something about, like, my wife is watching now, Dhammika.
0: Yeah.
1: So our family in our home here, it's interesting, like, Mother's Day come on, like, in first week of May, and then Dhammika's birthday coming on first week of May.
0: Oh,
1: wow. Yesterday.
0: Oh, wow. Okay, happy
1: yesterday.
0: Birthday, Dhammika.
1: It was 5th of May. Yeah. So, and then my birthday, I have to tell you this now. My birthday coming in September, which is Father's Day.
0: Wow.
1: So,
0: Father's Day on September. My goodness, double celebration then.
1: Yeah,
0: yeah, that's right. That's a very good stuff. It means that you had a very good aura.
1: Yeah, exactly. Mother's Day and Mother's Birthday.
0: Yeah, that's all double celebration. It's more
1: and
0: important.
1: Father's Day and Father's Birthday.
0: Yeah, that's
1: September.
0: Wonderful. That's
1: and
0: it.
1: And then Christmas and the boy's birthday coming very close to me.
0: Oh, wow. How many children you got? Two?
1: One.
0: Oh, one? Is it? Okay. Okay.
1: He's born on Christmas Eve.
0: Oh, wow. Oh, well, that's good. That's your Christmas present.
1: Yeah, exactly.
0: Christmas present. So this is always some sort of things which is important in your family, which is good. That's why you're always blessed, Kirti.
1: Thank you.
0: Yeah, that's a blessful thing. And as I said, I remember that we used to treat our mom as a queen on that day.
1: Yeah.
0: And but however, she cannot help herself. She has to ensure she has to ensure that everything is okay.
1: In order. Yeah.
0: In order and all the stuff. So anyway, we let her, because otherwise, you know, no, it's not like that. You should do this, you should do that. But anyway, I always wish my mom's still here, you know. I always miss my mom. Because like when we're growing up, and I'm sure you are, you have to go to the big city to study, and your mom is in the village, and all this stuff. So I remember when I was growing up, I just like some sort of see my mom maybe 3 weeks, 3 weeks in 1 year, because they're far away. We're far away. We're like at that time when we go home, we used to have this big the ship, and it's two nights and 3 days.
1: Yes.
0: And then go, and by the time we arrive, we don't have much time to stay. Yeah. We just have to go to the fiesta. After the fiesta, we go back to Manila and study again. And so mom, if we're lucky, mom will come and visit us on Christmas Day. And it's another 2 weeks, so which is good. But otherwise, like she needs to go home to look after the property, or because we used to have our rice and corn meal, and a property and stuff like. And we had a variety store, and so she's just so busy, and that's why. I wish that, like, now that that time, that they have more time, I could some sort of devote to her. But apparently, no, that's happening. So that's why you people, if your mother is still alive,
1: treat her well.
0: Treat her well, and also, like, give them some sort of all your time, because otherwise you will be, you know, I suppose, will be some sort of regretting it, isn't it, you know? So anyway, what I'm going to do, speaking of...
1: Can I add a little bit of my
0: mom's yes, please.
1: Like when I was in university, it's again like 6-7 hours away from the home. But when I come home, I had a practice. Even now I may practice it. Like I go close to her when she's cooking. You know, there is a bit of a bench close to it, or a chair close to it, and then you sit beside her and have a bit of a yarn. You keep talking.
0: And you have all the tidbits.
1: Yeah, exactly. Hey, mom, this happened. What's happening in that family? And all the gossip.
0: We do the same. I think that's the... And mom is, and our mother is really dishing out all the the food and also the gossips all over the community. So, which is good. That's why I really miss that. I miss that. And that's why, and that's the time that I wash the dishes. I remember that. I have to wash the dishes.
1: We don't have that sort of, you know, cooking places here, like you've got firewood and then you...
0: We have firewood, you know.
1: Not here, like I mean... Kitchens
0: here,
1: we got gas.
0: Yeah, we have electricity.
1: Yeah, yeah.
0: We have oven and nice gas stove. Back home.
1: But back home, you'll go to the fireplace with the fire.
0: Yeah,
1: kitchen.
0: We have this like a big, like a dirty kitchen, we called it.
1: Exactly.
0: And we have to stack all the woods.
1: Yeah.
0: And I remember we, like, you know, the coconut one?
1: Yeah.
0: After you take out for the copra.
1: Yeah, coconut shells.
0: Yeah, that's what we used to most of the time. Because it's also it's a good fire, isn't it?
1: Exactly.
0: Yeah, and
1: then even for ironing clothes those days, we had the coconut shells.
0: So exactly, and if we have this.
1: A long time ago, isn't it? Like 30, 40 years ago.
0: But like some sort of that's all the days that we don't have any problem, isn't it?
1: Everything like is so simple.
0: The problem that I have is what are we going to eat tonight? That's what my problem.
1: Yeah.
0: But otherwise, I just said, how I wish I could go back to those days that I couldn't
1: everything
0: care.
1: Everything is so simple.
0: Yeah, everything is indoor with you.
1: At your doorstep.
0: Yeah, and I did. That's why when I came here, I'm going to let you know, tell you a story. Being a mother, when I come here, I have no idea what to do. And I didn't realize that, like, some sort of you have to pay this, you have to pay this, you have to pay this. Because mother is the one who's doing it all the time.
1: Yeah.
0: And being a mother and married here in Australia, and we don't have any lady or servants who works with us
1: to
0: help. We don't have a helper.
1: Yeah.
0: That's the one that it's really a culture shock. Mm. You know, it's a culture shock because every task that I face, I have to cry in front of it because I don't know what to do, and I'm so embarrassed to ask my husband because he will think that I'm lazy. But in reality, I have...
1: You used to have some helping hands.
0: Yeah, we do, we do. And also, at the moment as well, we're not using all this vacuum cleaner.
1: Yeah.
0: We don't use this washing machine because people were doing it for us. And in the village, we don't have any electricity.
1: Mm.
0: In the city, we do. But in the village, we don't have.
1: Mm.
0: And as I said, I was putting together... we were going to go to the conference, the National Ethnic Multicultural Broadcasting Conference, Council Conference in Brisbane.
1: Yeah.
0: And I'm one of the presenter.
1: Yeah.
0: And the topic is empowering broadcasters, and also strategic partnership of the community and all this type of stuff, and how to be a community leader. And and there's no problem with that, because that's me. You know, so I was in tune for that. And but the only one thing is I have to introduce myself. I will be a hub person if I wouldn't talk about my growing up,
1: upbringing
0: and where I'm coming from. I'm coming from a village with no electricity, with no running water. And then the only one thing that we is the radio. Remember, do you have a radio? We had an Avigon radio at that time.
1: Only one radio for the village? Or maybe
0: one, actually. One. And it's been the first one that we have. It's a huge radio who was for the village, and it was powered by a tractor battery.
1: Just those square
0: batteries. Just big ones, And everyone will be sitting in the courtyard to listen to BB News, the news. And then us children... We also listen to, you know, the drama series or something like that. You know, there's always a series there. And also the music that we have. And imagine that from the village radio, my burning thing is to be in the radio. And how it is like to be in the radio. And that's what, and then already we are here now. We're doing. And that's the thing that... because in our the listeners that we have are from different parts of the world.
1: World over, people from America, people from Philippines,
0: and they can relate to us for that. Because most of them are overseas workers, and like skilled workers coming here. And I'm sure that not all of them are filthy rich.
1: They have a similar story, most of them.
0: And
1: at least half of them.
0: And that's why I thought. When I was putting it together, and I just said, I cannot forget my upbringing, where I'm coming from. I have to tell the reason why, that and one of my burning things that I will be, I need to be in the microphone, and now give me a microphone, and that's really some sort of that's shape us, isn't it? And our mother is the one who shaped us, and because
1: To
0: where we are now.
1: My appearance is like my father, but all my sort of dealings and how I deal with people, how I sort of do all this social work and these things, is like my mother.
0: It's true, because that's why, and mother is always, they'll be there for us. However, I know that my mother doesn't, you wouldn't shout. She is the most gentle person. But on night time, before we're going to bed, she will talk to us about the things that we done bad during the day. And, you know, and we have to... I remember when I quarreled with my sister. She doesn't spank us because, you know, this punishment is to spank straight away and pinch or something like that. She will let us cuddle each other. And imagine cuddling your sibling. Ew.
1: Yeah, you have a big fight.
0: And you have to say sorry. And you have to say cuddle and kiss. Yeah. Well, that's a huge punishment itself.
1: You know that your sister loves you?
0: Of course she is. Of course. And we're going to say, sorry, sister, I love you. But however, we did two of us.
1: I didn't mean to hit you, but I was mean to.
0: And that's because of mother. So what we are today is because our parents or mother is the one who's molding us.
1: It's so like 80% of mother and 20% of father.
0: Father is the breadwinner, and they never, you know, didn't interfere with mom says.
1: Yeah.
0: And only
1: home it was like that, isn't it? Like they just go and work.
0: So
1: and then the mothers look after their like
0: everyone
1: side and behavior
0: side. The money and all the stuff.
1: Yeah.
0: That when I came here, I spent a lot of money for phone calls, because I don't know anything, and I have to call my mother. Imagine that.
1: How do I prepare this?
0: How do I do this? How do that? And without the telephone, I'll be lost, because I'm so embarrassed to ask my friends, because they may think that I'm lazy or, you know, or I'm stupid or something like that. But as I said, I have to call my mom, you know. But anyway, that's it. So I'm going to play a song. It's a Filipino song about mother, and it's called I'll Care for You. It's been interpreted. The interpreter is Carol Banawa. This is a very story about this, because when this is family, we're in, there are lots of children around, and the children, of course, they went to the university, they study abroad or they work abroad, and when they come home and then when the mother become old, no one cares for her. And, at, you know, at our community, we don't have any aged care facilities. And when the mother, so this is the thing, because they were actually talking about who's going to care for mother. Yeah. I couldn't, because this is that. I couldn't, such. And apparently, normally in my family, either in the Filipino culture, either the eldest, son or daughter will look after them, or the youngest. Is that the same for you?
1: Sri Lanka, it would be the youngest or the eldest, but like I myself in the middle. So I take a little bit of time about talking about mothers and aging, because at the moment my mom is a bit old, and then she's having a rough time, unfortunately, with certain illnesses and things. So when you say carers, like what we did for her is like there is a paid care 24/7 kind of thing.
0: Yeah.
1: In the morning half, actually my brother helping the sort of with the, you know, pay and everything. And in the night half is myself. So we both kind of
0: That's wonderful, you see, because how many of you are in the family?
1: Five,
0: okay.
1: And then the three sisters there is actually almost every day they're going and visiting
0: them. Yeah.
1: As you said, we also born in a village like where you born. We didn't have electricity at the beginning until we become university students. After that, we got electricity.
0: And then
1: the roads and everything now developed. But still, that village is struggling to get the running water. But there's the current government.
0: We have a well, actually, and a pump. You know, this pump.
1: Yeah,
0: we have that.
1: We had there's a natural sort of water.
0: The spring.
1: And then, but it's not right around the year, but sometimes.
0: You have to cart it.
1: Yeah.
0: I don't know.
1: And during the, like, the dry season, it will get sort of
0: empty. Yeah.
1: And then now we, the current government in Sri Lanka is actually providing the whole village, whole area. The project, which is being happening. Actually, when I mentioned that Cyril, the person who's watching us, he's one of the pioneers of organizing things. Voluntary.
0: Yeah, because I remember Dad was the like the head of the Cabeza de Barangay, or the head of our clan as well. And I remember he gathered lots of people, able people, to put together for the artisan wheel. And he made us like some sort of as big as this, wherein you can, because it's a running water as well, and continuously the flowing water. We have a swimming pool in there.
1: I see.
0: And we had a great year. And as I said, we cart water. You know, we have this huge earthen jar, you know, this huge one, the big ones, that you have to put it in the toilet, in the kitchen, in the thing, and we use that for the laundry and all the stuff. And as children, before we don't have the pump yet, the pump where you pump, you have to cart water from the flowing water. That's what we do. And, you know, we have dust. We don't, before going to school, and when they arrive at school, we have to dust to help around. Either you gather the firewood,
1: so or... you have to fetch water in the morning and in the evening.
0: True.
1: And collect the firewood, and then lit the lamps with the kerosene oil and things, you know. It's all dream like.
0: So that. are you do you still have, when you're studying, you have this kerosene, you know,
1: with the chimney.
0: You know, with the thing, with the, and then in the morning when you wake up, you get this black snot in your thing, because you inhale all this petroleum thing.
1: when you're memorizing, you know, like you're studying for like advanced level exams and things, you suddenly sort of
0: nodding,
1: off and hit the chimney.
0: Yes, I still remember
1: it's
0: that.
1: It's all fun stuff, but it's our
0: But like now, but what happened, where we are now? Because most of our young people now, they have all the gadgets, they have all the things, and they have really difficulty actually, some sort of trapezing the world for us, you know?
1: So we could do anything, isn't
0: I it? Always said, I grew up in the village and I can do it. Because I'm not afraid to do all these things, you know, going to the rice fields and all this type of stuff. But anyway, about what happened with this family, so they have difficulty to decide who's going to look after the mother, because all of them have important job to do,
1: and some of big jobs
0: and some of them are actually out of different countries. Mm-hmm. And this is it. And then all this. And then I know that we could actually hire someone, 24/7, to look after our mother.
1: Yeah.
0: But it's different. Mm-hmm. Someone has to be there.
1: Yeah.
0: Even though if you know, but like this is what this song is all about. This.
1: Luckily for us, our sisters doing our job. Myself and my brother and living in Australia.
0: It's an album. It's inspirational album, which is Tangin Yaman, means the wealth that we have is our mother. And this is a song, Iingatan Ka, means I will care for you, I'll take care for you, by a lady called Carol Banawa. And you listen to this. This is a beautiful song. It makes me very
1: emotional,
0: I think, sometimes. All right. Okay, here it is. Coming up is Carol Banawa's Iingatan Ka. Auxiliary.
2: You do.

0: What a beautiful song, Karthi.
1: Yeah.
0: I was explaining to you the meaning of the
1: exactly.
0: song.
1: Exactly. In the background, Cora was telling me everything about the song.
0: This song,
1: it's
0: yeah.
1: beautiful and it's very meaningful.
0: Yeah.
1: Mother is our whole world. And so then I am here.
0: All those mothers down there, I really salute to you. And, you know, we do everything. They don't realize some of the children.
1: Yeah.
0: Because it's nowadays, thinking about, you know, when we, as a mother, you know, we give birth, then we, for 9 months, we have all the things that we're doing. And as a mother, then we give birth to them, and they're always, we, you know, for how many nights, especially if you're sick, they're there for us. And all of a sudden, some, I can hear that they were just talk back to the parents.
1: Yeah.
0: We cannot do that.
1: Talk louder and then talk rough sometimes.
0: Yeah, this is thought that their parents are, you know, they're below them. Because I heard, in my work, I saw that.
1: Yeah, because you are a social worker, right?
0: I felt so offended because of that.
1: Yeah,
0: I felt offended because, but I cannot really some sort of judge them. Because that's where their socialization comes from.
1: I see.
0: And I remember I came here, I think in my first year of my work, I went to this house and this little girl, a 5-year-old, called her mother by name and father by name.
1: At the age of five?
0: Oh, I was just, you know, and I thought, my God, you already been backhanded by that. And for me, is we have to start by doing that for socialization, the way how you, and that's why when you, they have this saying that you reap what you sow. You agreed with that? Because, but there are also situations where no matter how good you are, or your parents as a parent, but you still have these children because they are all there. You know, their peers.
1: Yeah.
0: They learn it from their peers.
1: Peers as well.
0: They do rebels because they think that we are so strict. I actually, last week, we did some in the Rotary Club of Bendigo South.
1: Yeah.
0: We have some speakers from different cultures. And one of the speakers talk about parenthood.
1: Yeah.
0: And she's in nurse, she's an administrator.
1: Yeah.
0: And she said, when I arrive her, she got two girls, and she become like a helicopter parents. Helicopter parents, like, you know, hovering around.
1: Around.
0: Wouldn't let her girls to do this, do that. Yeah. that. And I can relate to that because I always, but I explained the reason why I wouldn't let them sleep overnight to other people's houses. They're welcome to come to our house, but not to go and sleep in other people's house. And my eldest daughter is not happy with that. She thinks that I'm the meanest mom in the world. But of course, mom, you know, but I have to explain to her about that. And I said, look, we could, you could invite as many as you could. And I even cook for them, I do this like that. But just don't go there to their house. And she still can't understand that because she grows up in Australia. She is an Australian. And but to me, as a mother from different culture, is really, you know, imagine that. As I said, as a mother, when someone knock at your door very early in the morning, straight away I said, "What happened? Is something wrong? Straight away, this is actually my my it's an instinct to do that." So as I said to my children, you call me anywhere you are, anytime you have to call me. You know, and I'll be there for you. If I cannot do that, you will do this. We have some ask someone to do it, because, and that's we are. That's where our upbringing is. But we actually have divided because they grow up here in Australia.
1: So we have to come to a, what I say is come to a middle ground.
0: Yeah,
1: like what we did with our boy, for instance, like in tender ages, he was not allowed to do the sleepovers or anything. But now when he's sort of grown up and he knows about his himself, good enough to say like 20 plus, he could decide. But at the earlier days, we were going there to pick him up around midnight, not more than that.
0: I said to them, I wouldn't let them. This is it. Stop, and that's it.
1: No, no.
0: But we, I have to explain.
1: Because he's a boy, right? And then a boy and like
0: I have to explain.
1: Yeah,
0: and
1: so as I said, it's a kind of a middle ground. Australian culture, your culture, but no strict about this. But you don't have, like, you don't let loose.
0: Yeah,
1: but it's kind of in between.
0: Parenting is like some sort, you put a string, isn't it?
1: Yeah.
0: You tighten it up,
1: yeah.
0: You loose it,
1: yeah.
0: You tighten it up, you loose it.
1: It's like in our...
0: always boundaries.
1: Yeah.
0: And it's consequences.
1: Yeah,
0: is it right?
1: Yeah, exactly. In our family, for instance, mom would pull it, I will let it loose a little
0: bit.
1: And then she will pull it again.
0: Yeah, that's it. That's like pulling a string.
1: Yeah, yeah.
0: You know, that's what I...
1: Yeah.
0: And also become... When she told us that she, like a helicopter parent, mother...
1: So she's hovering on the top.
0: All the time.
1: Yeah.
0: And the one thing also that I relate to what she said is the food to eat. I always make sandwiches for my children because they don't want to bring food that I cook because it smells.
1: Ah, smells the area. Like our guy is different. He could eat anything. Like he will.
0: No, what happened is to bring it to school.
1: Yeah.
0: Mm-hmm. Is it okay?
1: He's still taking to his uni and everything. Like he cooks himself now. Yeah, he cooks like mom.
0: But when she was when he was little.
1: Yeah, yeah, probably sandwiches.
0: Does he bring food in school?
1: No.
0: No, that's my children.
1: But now when, that's why I'm saying middle ground.
0: Yeah.
1: When they grow up, you decide.
0: Of course they do
1: that. Decide, I got my freedom to take my own food and I don't care what you think.
0: And now it's all right now because everyone is, most people now are open.
1: Yeah.
0: They have this, their awareness and knowledgeable about different cultures.
1: Yeah.
0: But before, I remember my eldest daughter, she can speak at least almost three languages.
1: Languages, yeah.
0: When we arrived here, she's 2 years old, but she was honed into three languages.
1: Yeah.
0: And then she started speaking English. We started also, so it means

0: And the kindergarten teacher
1: yeah.
0: sit me aside and said, we're not going to converse with her
1: yeah.
0: in our dialects
1: yeah.
0: because the other children find her, she's funny.
1: Yeah.
0: And I thought, oh, okay. Mm. But now we encourage our children to retain our dialects.
1: I see. Yeah.
0: And it's like some sort of, if you speak in different languages, yeah. you're more...
1: That's a bonus, you see.
0: Yeah, like it's a bonus, that's right.
1: Knowing a different language.
0: Mm.
1: And then like, because our boy grew up a bit later than your kids, obviously. And then we had a lot of Sri Lankans watching this from, like a Sri Lankans in Australia mm-hmm. watching this. This is good for them, I think. So what we used to give is like Dharmika was speaking in Sinhalese, Sri mm-hmm. Lankan language,
0: mm-hmm.
1: and then I was speaking in English when mm-hmm. he was like two, three, four, that sort of ages.
0: Mm-hmm.
1: And then he picked both languages mm-hmm. and then mm-hmm. he got, like if you want to talk about accents,
0: mm-hmm.
1: so he got like Sinhalese like us,
0: mm-hmm.
1: and then he got two different English languages. One for the Sri Lankan English, which is like my English now,
0: mm-hmm.
1: which is Singlish, if you want to call it.
0: Yeah.
1: Like a English with a Sri Lankan accent.
0: Yep.
1: And then he got a like 100% Aussie
0: Australian
1: accent.
0: My yes. children are like that, yeah, you yeah. see? Yeah. And it's unfortunately, I didn't teach them about
1: your language.
0: My language.
1: Yeah.
0: Because I was told... by the teacher, kindergarten teacher, that I should not be doing that because they will be ostracized at school.
1: Yeah, but now the thinking is different in the area of the brain devoted for the language.
0: Yeah, exactly.
1: What they believe is like you get the specific area of the brain,
0: mm-hmm.
1: but when they learn the second language, if mm-hmm. you want to call it, your mm-hmm. mother tongue is the main.
0: Mm-hmm.
1: And then you get a periphery around it, mm-hmm. which is the second
0: My son,
1: language.
0: Mm-hmm. But however, when they were in high school, they were, my son is really good in Indonesian.
1: Yeah.
0: And because I think she could do that because she is, he is actually some sort of, he listened to me all the time.
1: Yeah.
0: And we're talking to my binocular.
1: Philippine language and Indonesian is a bit different, or is it
0: yes,
1: similar? Yes,
0: there's something.
1: Some similarities.
0: There's some sort of commonality on it.
1: Yeah.
0: And because I speak six different languages in the Filipino language,
1: yeah.
0: we have different, you know, how many, 130 dialects. We have.
1: I see in Philippines, yeah. yeah. Sri Lanka, we got main two languages, yeah. Tamil yeah. and Sinhalese.
0: Yeah.
1: And then English, of course, as a universal. So,
0: but the only one thing is now the children,
1: yeah.
0: Because they're exposed to television, to laptop and all the stuff.
1: YouTube and
0: stuff. And they're really talking in Tagalog, English, and their vernacular, which is good for them to do it. But in my days, I remember... the English, we learn how to, ever since elementary days, 10 words of English, 3 English words a week, isn't it?
1: Yeah, yeah, and you have to memorize.
0: And we have to make it into a sentence, right?
1: Yeah, yeah.
0: Remember that?
1: What they call dictation or something, wasn't it? Like you
0: Phoenix,
1: have to say it.
0: Yeah.
1: So you have to say
0: Phoenix and spelling, we also have, that's why we're good at spelling, isn't it?
1: Yeah,
0: because
1: exactly.
0: at least 10 or 20 words
1: for the week.
0: Yeah.
1: We did the same,
0: and we use it in English.
1: Yeah.
0: And the phonics, how we pronounce it. But if our teacher.
1: Phonetics, you mean? Yeah.
0: Phonetics.
1: Yeah.
0: If our teacher pronounces in different way, we follow it.
1: Mm.
0: And that's why it's so. And I said, well, for us who came here.
1: Mm.
0: We're doing well, isn't it?
1: Exactly.
0: So anyway, we've been listening with Cora.
1: And Kirti, Saman Lekam Rala from all the way from Vellavaya, Sri Lanka, watching us. He say, good luck, sir. Some people would say, sir, you see.
0: Huh?
1: Like, really? I'm not a sir or a knight, but yeah, they use that term sometimes.
0: Mm-hmm.
1: And Saman is like a regular follower of our YouTubes and Facebook Live and all these things.
0: Thank you.
1: Then we can devote the song for Saman, the next song.
0: Uh-huh. Yeah. We do have lots of hearts in there.
1: Yeah.
0: So it's been giving hearts. So once again...

0: I would like to say thank you and hello to our viewers.
1: Yeah.
0: I would like to mention Caldicoso, mm-hmm. Caldicoso, Deirdre mm-hmm. Chapman, mm-hmm. What do you call it? Melinda Visconti, Millionaire, mm-hmm. and Virginia Fuentes de La Pagliardio, Angie Quijano Salisbury, Tita Fernandez, and Malu Villamore. Hello, Malu. How are you? NASA, you're from North Cotabato. You're from Davao. Now you go back to North Cotabato. Where are you going back, Malu? This is actually a girl from Bendigo, relocated to Melbourne. Now she is holidaying in the Philippines.
1: I see, I see.
0: The last Monday she was watching us from Davao. Now she's watching us from North Cotabato.
1: She's all over the world. Okay.
0: So thank you so much, Malu. So please share, peeps.
1: We need to share. Someone, you can share this. Cyril, you can share this. Sanjeeva Gunaratna, one of my co-interns, you know, like when you do the internship in Sri Lanka.
0: Okay.
1: He was my batchmate as well in the same university, University of Rohana, Sri Lanka, in Gaul, Sri Lanka. And we had fun as young medical students and then the young doctors. We're still friends and he's watching our program.
0: Wonderful. Say hello.
1: Hi, Sanjeeva. Cora
0: hello,
1: saying
0: Sandeep.
1: Hi for you.
0: Sandeep?
1: Sanjeeva Gunaratna.
0: Sanjeeva Gunaratna. Can I have a look?
1: Yeah.
0: Let's see. All right. Okay. So hello, Sanjeeva. And I would like to ask you, you know, you studied how many years is that to
1: medicine?
0: Become a doctor?
1: Medicine in Sri Lanka is 5 years.
0: 5 years?
1: Yeah.
0: It's a pre-med? It's a pre-med? Pre-medicine?
1: No, it's a direct degree, direct entry.
0: Degree, yeah.
1: Direct entry, like my son now, he's in medicine now, in Monash University.
0: Mm-hmm.
1: So he's doing a direct entry, which is 5 years, very similar.
0: And that's it? Then 5 years.
1: So you
0: again.
1: Do 5 years,
0: and, that's it.
1: And then you do 1 year internship. And then.
0: So 6 years?
1: No, it's like internship, you get paid. But
0: right,
1: it's compulsory. Without the internship, you cannot be a fully qualified doctor. So our journey was a bit different. You see, I did 5 years of training in Sri Lanka, 1 year internship, few years of working there, and then come and do some research in here, and then join Bendigo Hospital again, like almost an intern, and then do few years of training, and then went into the general practice training.
0: Okay.
1: It's a lot of studies.
0: It's a long, how many years? Because I know there's... when you're going to studying for medicine, you have pre-medicine first, pre-med, we call it pre-med students. Then after that, they have to graduate that.
1: Yeah.
0: And then they have to full-time medical
1: student. Yeah, which is the graduate entry medical program, which is a 2-degree one. You do 1 degree for 3 years, and then you do some interview and qualifying exams and things, and
0: I
1: then
0: think
1: go
0: it's
1: into medicine.
0: 8 years, isn't it?
1: Yeah, seven or 8 years.
0: Yeah, something like that. Imagine that. Well, you need to, because you're
1: treating people.
0: Treating people.
1: And then you play with patients' lives, you see, like you deal with patients' lives, not play.
0: As I said,
1: it's a very responsible job.
0: Yeah,
1: you
0: cannot just say, "Oh, I'm so sorry, I have to look into my textbook."
1: No,
0: you cannot do it straight away. You have to straight away.
1: Yeah,
0: diagnose straight away and things like that, because you know what's all of the symptoms and stuff like
1: exactly.
0: that.
1: Exactly.
0: Like for us, when we're for me in my career.
1: Yeah.
0: I cannot just say, "Oh, I'm sorry, I cannot talk to you now. Stop crying because I have to."
1: Look up to say, what do you do when this happens?
0: No, I can't do that. You have to be there and listen and bear and be empathic.
1: Mm-hmm.
0: And that's it. So I'd like to say hello, Tita Fernandez Foxton, who's watching us in Guimaras. Wow.
1: Yeah. Hi, hi.
0: Guimaras, yeah. Right, thank you so much. And Malu, is actually the reason Malu is watching us in Cotabato, North Cotabato, because her partner lives in there. All right, okay, so 41 minutes. You have 15 minutes.
1: Yeah,
0: for
1: we
0: us
1: had a lot of chatting.
0: we're talking too much.
1: Yeah, exactly.
0: We're going to play this song.
1: Yeah, I selected a song for all the Sri Lankan viewers all over the world. Mm-hmm. This is a love song again, but again about this village life kind of love song.
0: Mm-hmm.
1: The song is Rapel Rakina Kurhan Pehena Hene by Tyaga and Edward and Abhivardhana Balasuriya. It's a duet.
0: So we're listening to song and there it is.
1: Hopefully coming. That's the number six.
0: It's number six, right?
1: Yeah.
0: Okay. Here it is coming up.

0: That's
1: Rapal Rakina Kurhan Rakina Heni by Abhivardhan Balasurya and Tyaga and Edward.
0: Yes, that's right.
1: That's talking about village love and then paddy field and, you know, like all these about the farmers, like young farmers' life.
0: Young farmers in love.
1: Love, in love, yes, of course. It's talking about your cousin, sister.
0: Uh-huh.
1: You are not here. I am alone in the watch hut.
0: Oh, okay.
1: It's in the paddy field.
0: Do you still have, I know it's a culture from a place we're in at the time that, like, if you are courting someone, you have to serenade them. You have to go to their houses,
1: yeah,
0: bring your guitar and sing along and serenade,
1: yeah,
0: it.
1: Ah.
0: Do you have that?
1: No.
0: Love that.
1: But this, when you talk about, remember we spoke about arranged marriages.
0: Mm.
1: Sri Lanka, we have this tradition. I think in some part of Sri Lanka, we have like a part I am coming from, had the tradition of marriages between cousins.
0: Really?
1: Okay. Yeah. So like okay. Your sister's son can be married to your daughter, kind of thing.
0: All right. Okay.
1: Yeah.
0: Because
1: that's the word of nanny. Nana means cousin,
0: yeah,
1: sister.
0: Uh-huh.
1: Masine means cousin brother.
0: Right. Okay. Mm. So, because I remember my brothers, I got 7 brothers.
1: Yeah.
0: And one of my brothers said, I cannot get married in this village because,
1: yeah,
0: everyone is a relative.
1: Yeah.
0: And we don't do that. Because by the time they come and visit the girl,
1: yeah,
0: he said, whose son are you?
1: Yeah.
0: Oh, I'm a son. Said, oh, no, you know, it's a taboo because, yeah, you were relatives.
1: Yeah.
0: Something like that. That's why my, mm-hmm, brother said, if I stay here in Ormoc,
1: yeah,
0: I cannot marry because all of us are relatives
1: from
0: left, right,
1: yeah,
0: and center.
1: Yeah, yeah. Somehow there's a relationship, blood relationship, as we call it.
0: No, we are not. They are not. They are taboo back home. So even though if we have the same surname,
1: yeah,
0: we are relatives, and we don't even know them.
1: Some part of Sri Lanka, it was a common practice.
0: Yeah,
1: I don't think it's maybe a little, but it's very less now.
0: Okay, so I'd like to say hello to our viewers. We have Rebecca Reed, so Rebecca, kumusta ka na? And then we have Brother Harry Fabrianto from the Indonesian community, one of the leaders of the Indonesian community. Hope, Brother, you're okay. And then we have Keo VT, who's also watching us. So I would like to encourage once again to please share. And we've been, we have some listeners from Las Vegas, Nevada, Stockholm in Sweden, born in Germany, Catalonia in Spain, and in Sri Lanka and Philippines.
1: Yeah, so many from Sri Lanka.
0: Here in different parts of Victoria and Australia.
1: Mm.
0: So we just only have a few minutes to go.
1: Exactly, ten minutes to go.
0: And I'm going to play this song for all the mothers in the world.
1: Yeah.
0: Because they're all ladies. And I have a song from Lionel Richie's.
1: Yeah.
0: 3 Times a Lady.
1: I see.
0: This is for you guys.
1: Yeah.
0: 3 Times a Lady by Lionel Richie. Before
1: we spend a lot of time talking about mothers, which is meant to be.
0: It's meant to be.
1: Yeah.
0: So, and because we pay tribute to them.
1: Yeah.
0: And I know that there have been 5 Times a Lady, but this is just 3 Times a Lady. I'll actually dedicate this all to you.
1: Yeah.
0: To all the mothers in the world, all over the world. So this is for you by Lionel
1: Richie.
0: And you've been listening with Cora
1: and Kirti
0: 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So coming up is Lionel Richie.

0: Yes, I love you. You're all three times a lady, all the mothers in the world. And this, that song is all for you. Kirthy, you need to say your goodbye now, Kirthy. And
1: yeah, it's time.
0: So who are the people who's watching
1: us? Yeah, so we were, like currently we got Saman Lake Amrala, Cyril Vijayasekhar, Jayant Amaratunga, Jayoga, Sahiru Pereira, Tilaka Indrani, Melissa Jain, Dhammika, Dilveera Singh, Chatura Abheratna, Shiran Tivankar, and Sanjeeva Gunaratna. Sanjeeva still watching. All of them were watching us. Thank you guys. Thanks for your support.
0: Much for watching. Yeah. I really appreciate that your ongoing support is the one that...
1: Exactly. Please comment and share.
0: Yes. And if you could please share to your friends, because you can watch us, you still can watch us through our Facebook Live presentation.
1: Exactly.
0: Right. Okay. So it's only 5 minutes to go.
1: 4 minutes, actually.
0: 4 minutes to go. Right. Yeah. Okay. 4 minutes to go. And next, after our multicultural show with myself and Kirthy here, we have the Ausitrope by Brett A.D. Then we have Never Lost Your Shadows by Digby Banks, which is from 8 to 10. Yep. And then after that, the Urban Meltdown, which is a CRN program, from 11 to 12. And that's our lineup for tonight's program. 56 minutes. And then tomorrow, Thursday, we had Breaky and Bendigo. From 7 to 9 by, of course, by... So I have to put my glasses because I can't read small print. But John Pierce and Alison Bacon. Alison Bacon is one of my... both of them are Rotarians, you see?
1: I see.
0: So some of our some sort of presenters here are Rotarians.
1: Yeah.
0: And then from 9 a.m. to 10 p.m., to 9 a.m. to 11 p.m., we have Victor Rothenberger and Darren Wright, Flying Blind by the Seat of My Pants.
1: Yeah.
0: And then after that, from 11 a.m. to 12 afternoon, is it's a live broadcast, Kirthy, for tomorrow.
1: Yeah.
0: Live broadcast from the Be Well, Be Connected Expo at Bendigo Exhibition Center. That will be from 11 a.m. to 1 p.m.
1: Yeah.
0: And then after that, followed by David Kennedy, the classical Bendigo. I always listen to David, beautiful songs.
1: Yeah.
0: And then after that, we have Vintage Nostalgia by Evelyn Robertson from 3 to 5. And then Mick Weir will do What's on Your Radio.
1: Yeah.
0: And then followed by... from 6 to 8 is the Eddie Ford. It's New Country.
1: Yeah.
0: And then after, then 8 to 10 is Secret Men's Business by Bill Whitfred.
1: Yeah.
0: And then again from 10 to 11, we have Aussie Trove.
1: Yeah.
0: And then from 11 to 12, we have the Aussie Music Weekly Community Radio Network. Mm. And so... thank you so much for accompanying us for these 2 hours from 6 to 8. And we'll be back again, once again, on Wednesday.
1: Next Wednesday.
0: Yeah, because we are actually on the first and the second Wednesday of the month. So yours truly, Cora Fuentes Manic, and Dr. Kirthy Kolasikara will be with you. And again, we're going to be talking about lots of things that's under the sun.
1: could be anything.
0: We're on fire all the time, isn't we? So, which is good because we never actually some sort of script.
1: Yeah.
0: We never had a script and we can just
1: no
0: talk.
1: Plans, nothing.
0: Yeah, which is good. So it means we're good.
1: Yeah.
0: So yes, ladies and gentlemen, I will be back. I'll be back on Monday for the Filipino show. And yes, tonight is Brett will going to be with us, and here it is coming up, Ausitro by Brett.
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1: Saibo and Balasi.
3: Hey Trovers, welcome to episode 71 of Aussie Trove. Plenty of our Trove faves on this week's show, so we're pretty keen to get into it. I'm Brett, I'm coming to you from Phoenix FM on Jarra Country in central Victoria and across the Community Radio Network and with the support of the Community Broadcasting Foundation. We only have one new addition to the Trove family this week and it is Perth trio Polly. And this week we have lots of acts returning with their first new music since their 2025 albums like Sega Jade, Screensaver, Murtas and Nancy and the Jam Fancies. But first, to get us underway this week, we're heading to Adelaide and to hear a track from debut album for Anna Jevons. We first heard from Anna earlier this year when she released her first music, and what we ultimately found out were the first glimpses from her debut album, Anomi, which dropped on April 29. In March, we heard her single, Milky, and we were on board from there. As a lover of vinyl herself, Anna's made sure the album is available on vinyl. You can order it via her socials, and the album launch is locked in for the 6th of June at Nexus Arts. Tickets also via her socials. And the first time I played Anna, I mentioned that there was a story I couldn't fit in. So it is that Anna is the Anna referred to in the Camp Cope song, Anna, from their second album, 2018's album, How to Socialise and Make Friends. It's a favourite on vinyl at Trove HQ. It's a Georgia Max reference to Anna moving back to Adelaide from Melbourne. But we're going to check out the title track from Anna Jevons' debut album, Anomi. 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This is Anna Jevons with Anomi.

G'day, it's Queenie here, and you're listening to my latest single, Pearl Necklaces, on Aussie Trove. It's a tongue-in-cheek takedown of toxic masculinity, a hazy tropical pop ode to all the men who think they're gods but can't remember to put the toilet seat down. Enjoy!

party. Hey guy, let's have a conversation. What's the deal with these crooked contracts? You're just like my dad, leave a trail of destruction. If there was a god, I'd ask a lot of questions. And people always tell me that I ask too many questions. If there was a god, he'd probably be in finance, and he'd take his coffee black.

This is Aussie Trove on the Community Radio Network, and we just heard from Polly. They're from Perth. The song is called Doubt, come out April 30. Three-piece who released their first music in November 2024, released their debut EP, All I Want, in August last year. The track we just heard is their first release since then. With the release of this single, they've announced that their second EP, Maybe, will be out on the 17th July. We reckon there'll be another release or two before then, though. There's also a film clip they recorded on the hills overlooking Perth. So I got some topographical education there because I didn't even know there were hills overlooking Perth. And there's talk of a national tour on the back of the EP, so jump on their socials to be across the announcements. Also, and it's great to have her back on Aussie Trove, we heard from Queenie. The song is called Pearl Necklace. It's come out April 28. Queenie is from Melbourne, and it's the first release for Queenie since her collaboration with Henry Wagons, and her first solo release since her fantastic debut LP, New Malt, in August 2024, an album that launched her onto the Oz Music charts at number 19. Thanks, Queenie, for the intro, and as I told Queenie in response, I'm fully on board with her message in re-toxic masculinity. The same guys leaving the toilet seat up are probably the same ones who don't wash their hands after having a leak. It's not good enough. Who the hell do you think you are that you're so important that it's okay to expose the rest of us to your filth? Clean up your act, you lot. Anyway, let's move on. Next, one of my finds of 2026 so far. It is Liquid Zoo. The song is Can't Afford It. They're from Sydney. They put this one out on May 1st. A five-piece fronted by the very charismatic and energetic Vanda. Released their first music in 2023, but then nothing until December last year when we literally got a taste of what was to come in 2026 with their track that was called Taste. We heard that one and we're completely on board, but couldn't fit them in until after our end of year wrap up shows. Then in February, they dropped Tell Me. They've been touring on the back of the handful of releases, and depending on when you hear this, you might still be able to catch them around the traps at some of the shows. And now Triple J has found them and played this new track, so we'd be expecting things to get pretty full on from here for them. So you're listening to Aussie Trove across the Community Radio Network, and this is Liquid Zoo from Sydney with Can't Afford It.

Hi, this is Ben from Divers, and you're listening to Aussie Trove on the Community Radio Network. The song you're about to hear is called The Mouse. It's off our album Odd Dog in the Capital, which came out the other day. If you've heard it, if you like it, if you don't like it, send us a message. Let us know how you feel. We're keen to hear. Hopefully we'll see you guys at a gig at some stage. Thank you so much. Bye-bye.

this is Lee and Mel from Largo. This is our new song, Puppet. It's out now. We got a show coming up on May 16th at the Botany View Hotel. That's May 16th, Saturday, at the Botany View Hotel. Hardly any tickets left, so jump on now. You're listening to the Aussie Trove on the Community Radio Network. Peace out.

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6: You're listening to Aussie Trave, and the last track we heard was Largo. They're from Sydney. The song's called Puppet, come out April 29. The duo of Mel and Lee, who we heard from, are back with their first release since their August 2025 EP, No Love Lost, right? That EP included their biggest singles to date and looks to have them set up for some pretty big things. Originally releasing their first music in 2022, it has been a steady climb for them. We first came across them in 23. Thanks, Lee, for the intro. That gig Lee told us about on the 16th is actually the Chicks to the Front gig, along with other femme-fronted acts, Hatchlin, and good friends of the show, Kitty of the Valley. So don't drag your heels on that one, because I reckon it's bound to be a cracker. Also, we heard from Divers. They're from Melbourne. The song is called The Mouse, come out May 1st. We're definitely big fans of Divers here at Aussie Trove, so we've been looking forward to this album release. The debut LP dropped on the 1st of May, Odd Dog in the Capital. It includes 10 tracks, including 5 previously unreleased, The Mouse being one of them. Its 4-piece first got our attention in 2023 with their fantastic 3rd EP, Economy Class. Then through 2025 and earlier this year, we saw the releases coming for this debut LP. Thanks, Ben, for the intro. He mentioned their gigs. There is a couple of opportunities. Firstly, in Sydney on the 6th of June, and then at the Boogie Band Room in Melbourne on the 26th of June. So check their socials for details. All right, next up is Nancy and the Jam Fancies. Their song Higher Than Usual come out on May 1st. They're from Maruya, which is about 300k south of Sydney. 5-piece fronted by Lewis Griffin have built quite a following in Sydney in particular, but pretty much everywhere they go based on their high-energy live performances. They were also responsible for one of my favourite albums of 2025, Swan Songs, which I'm fortunate to possess on vinyl. This is the first release for them since that January 2025 album, which did blow up for them a bit and has well over 4 million streams. If you want to catch that fantastic live show, there's some opportunities in Wollongong and Sydney, and then in Melbourne on the 15th and 16th of May. So you're listening to Aussie Trove across the Community Radio Network. This is Nancy and the Jam Fancies from Maruya and their latest single, Higher Than Usual.

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4: 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We just heard Screensaver from Melbourne. Song's called Division, come out April 28. First release for the five-piece since their 2025 LP, Three Lens Approach, an album which we played a few tracks from last year, including the very catchy Context Is Everything. Three Lens Approach was the third album since they started releasing music in 2020, and by their first long play release in 2021 have built quite a following. Later this month, they'll be heading to Europe and the UK for a pretty wild 18-show tour in about 25 days. Then in June, they return to Australia to support Pronomada in Melbourne after supporting Sleaford Mods in Sydney and Melbourne back in April. Also, we heard from Seeger Jade there from Wollongong. Songs called Cold Water come out May 1st. This is also their first release since their 2025 album. That album, Mule, was my entry point for Seeger Jade, and I've been hanging out for more since then. Four Piece only started releasing music in March last year, so they got out of the blocks early with that debut LP in October. They are in the process of supporting Nancy and Jam Fancies, who we heard from earlier, on their Higher Than Usual tour, and recently also supported another Trove fave, Radium Dolls, on their album tour. Okay, next up, Bad Neighbour from Brisbane. The song is Mean Faces, come out April 29. This release sees the four-piece four singles into the release of their second LP, Burns from the X-Rays, on the 5th of June. One of our long-term favourites here on Aussie Trove, their debut LP Millions in 2024 was a breakout release for them. Sees them now being seen more as a headliner rather than a support. The new LP will be their first LP with independent outfit Ninth Life Records. A week or so after the second LP release, they're on the Dog Days lineup at Moe's Desert Clubhouse. No word yet on an album tour, but they do love a national tour, so can't be far from hearing an announcement. So let's check it out. This is Bad Neighbour from Brisbane with Mean Faces.
7: Do you really want to lie? 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I was running out of paper, so the letters are spaceless. 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

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What's on your bucket list?

So they put you on trial. Heard a man in the basement. Didn't really want.

0: Hey Garn, we're Murders, a band from Northeast Arnhem Land in the Northern Territory of Australia. This is our new single, No Show. This song's for anyone who ever said that they will be somewhere and then they weren't. No Show by Murders. 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
1: Ew.

You've been listening to Aussie Trove on Phoenix FM or via the Community Radio Network. And that last track, well, we've had some of our Trove favourites this week and none bigger than our faves from the West, which is Rat Salad. The song's Northwest Coastal Highway. Come out May 1st. They're from Geraldton. The trio are on the verge of releasing their second LP, Pest from the West, which will be out on 22nd of May. Northwest Coastal Highway follows on from their Tune In Zone Out release just a couple of weeks ago, one that was an instant favourite for us here at Trove HQ. No trumpet this time around, but back to the Rat's hard rockin' roots. We only found out about this new album a few weeks back, and it's now locked in as one of my most anticipated albums of 2026, and our vinyl pre-order is locked in. And we also heard Murtis from Northeast Arnhem Land. The song is No Show. Come out April 23. It's the first release for Murtis since their August 2025 second album, So Far From Punk, and the first release with their new shortened name, Murtis. Previously, it was Mr. Chrissy Murtis, so just Murtis now. And I will say, I do like the name change. Murtis are a four-piece who got together in 2021, initially as a trio, and released their first music in 2022. In 23, Duran was added to the lineup on bass or sometimes guitar, looks like. They're sharing the roles occasionally, it seems. They do have new merch out featuring the new name if you want to be up to date. And you can pick up some of that merch at the Darwin Railway Club on 23rd of May when they'll play live with another NT outfit, Tang. Well, we're just about done for this week, and we now go from the shortest track of the show at 108 seconds to finish up with the longest track we've ever played on Aussie Trove, and is the 421-second centrepiece of Loose Content's second EP, Forth and Back. The trio, originally from Byron Bay, but now Melbourne-based, released the five-track Forth and Back on the 17th of April, and No One Left to Call is the only previously unreleased track that's on there. This band instantly became Trove favourites in 24. Since then, we've followed their relocation to Melbourne and now their two EPs in. They've just finished their Oz tour and are on their way to the UK for their first overseas tour. Only three gigs over there announced at this stage, but I'm pretty confident they'll end up with quite a few more than that. So whatever you're doing in next week, have a cracker and support Oz music however you can. You've been listening to Aussie Trove on the Community Radio Network. And this is Loose Content from Melbourne with No One Left to Call.

7, 8, 7, 8, 1.

Welcome to Never Lose Shadow here on Phoenix FM. It's kind of dreary, wet, cold Wednesday night. Haven't bought anything in too glacial for you tonight. Couple little bits and pieces. We've got mostly sort of newish stuff. Got a little bit of things, you know, from the past that I thought might be interesting. Haven't really got a whole lot to say today. No poetic introductions or anything like that. Just a whole lot of music like we do here on Niffler's Shadow. Hopefully I'll think of something witty to say tonight. All right, let's head off into the program. A nice kind of ambient start with a little bit of Pablo Bolivar.

first section of the show. We started off with it wasn't really techno or house, was it? But Pablo Bolivar revisits his roots for his 20th anniversary of Anjanas, I guess you say that, on Seven Villas. Its imprint is done on, and I guess it's kind of like a just having a little look back into where Bolivar comes from. I mean, most of his stuff he does now is a lot more sort of got that sort of dub techno kind of vibe to it. Still very atmospheric, and this is no departure from that either. It's got a bit of a lick of paint on it, I believe, where he's gone and remixed to meet sort of today's kind of sonic palette while keeping that timelessness of that track with all its beautiful smooth edges and its original sort of lushness. And then we sort of crashed into some historic sort of Quebec avant-garde with this track from Bernard Bonner's 1984, shall we say, masterpiece, Casse Tête. I think you say that. I'm not very good on the French thing. Anyway, Casse Tête, I think maybe, recently sort of resurrected on the Oral label. It's a really nice, crazy rhythmic collision of music, concrete, and I guess early sort of industrialness, a little bit playful at the same time. Most of that record kind of doesn't sound too far away from today, what's happening today in some areas of the world of music. I guess Bernard Bonner is kind of a bit of a fascinating kind of lost figure of the Canadian avant-garde, and while he sort of remained relatively obscure during his lifetime, his work, and particularly this album, that Casse Tête, is now seen as a prophetic bridge between what you call academic electronic music and sort of playful, sort of glitchy pop of today. I mean, he moved to France in the early 70s to study under Pierre Henry as the godfather of music concrete and collaborator with Kingsley. They put out those kind of nutty Moog records with the psychedelic covers. He was there kind of between 70 and 75, and he worked as Henry's assistant. And I think it feels like that mentorship gave him a pretty rigorous foundation into sort of tape manipulation and sound design. And he put this record out kind of mostly, I think they were cassettes. I think that's the bit of the joke there, where it's a cassette tête, which actually means brain teaser or puzzle, in 84. Put out some other stuff as well, but this seems to be the one that gets the look in. But he tragically died in a car accident in 94, only aged 41, which is very young, but leaving behind a small but incredibly dense body of work. I'd never heard of this guy up until a few years ago. And, you know, when you hear about someone like this, you kind of go, oh, I wonder, let's kind of find one of his records or whatever. Very hard to find collector's items. But definitely full of
humour and technique that seems like it's kind of influenced that sort of 90s electronic scene as well. And it wasn't until around about 2008 that his son decided it was time to revive his father's legacy and kind of recognise him as a pioneer of that of kind of Montreal sound and a precursor to that Montreal's experimental electronic music scene that exists today. Worth a listen if you can hunt out that on the streaming services. I imagine you get that. Bernard Bonner, and the track is Le Corchon, Mr. Smile. And then after that, we kind of calmed down a little bit with some David Morley, a track called Show, pillar of the sort of UK kind of Belgian electronic scene for a long time now. And Show, it's actually on this EP called Fashion. Came out probably just 2 years ago now, but it was recorded live back in the 90s for Belgian fashion designer Dirk Bickenbergs, who don't really know much about him, but anyway, he kind of said, why don't you make some music for me? And this was used for Paris Fashion Week. And as I said, record live, really nice. Again, not really feeling like it's terribly far away from some current music today. And yes, of course, we had the Lilies from Yui Zan, otherwise known as Aravane, and really nice landmark piece of melodic electronica from around about 2000. Really beautiful crystalline structures with beautiful bright shiny bits all over it, just reminding us what otherwise known as Aravane, and really nice landmark piece of melodic electronica from around about 2000. Really beautiful

0: So track Lilies is beautiful, fragile piece of beat work, I reckon. It's got a remaster in 2023. That's kind of probably why I'm playing it tonight. A couple of things that have come out from moons ago, and you go, oh, that's right. I remember that. Anyway, Netflix's Shadow on Phoenix FM. First cold Wednesday night we've had for a while.
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0: Never Lose Your Shadow on Phoenix FM. I will start off that bracket with Sven Schneinhut, known as Quantec, an aficionado of many styles of music, including ambient, deep house, Detroit, dub. Does a bit of experimental and roots reggae stuff as well. But on this release, he's turned his hand adeptly across to the musical palette of dub techno. So this release on Neighbor Recordings, Perfect Stranger is the name of the track. It's all about the sort of cavern effect, deep pulsating chords and a sense of infinite smoky space that fans of the kind of basic channel sound will find instantly kind of addictive. I don't mind myself a bit of basic channel. Every now and again, it's kind of like doing something, I don't know, like working away or whatever, and then you kind of go, hasn't this basic channel track just been on for the last 2 hours? But loving it. But, you know, you just kind of go, wow, it does just go for a really long time. Anyway, and then after that, someone who I just am so fond of, it's Lorraine James with Sydney Span. It's kind of the, would you say the standout track on the 26 album, Detached from the Rest of You? I wouldn't really say that. The only reason it's a standout is because there's only two tracks that are available at the moment. It's kind of coming out on Heavyweight Hyperdub. As I said, a collaboration with Sydney Span, who I don't really know that much about. But it's got that sort of raw glitch pop pivot that feels a little bit more like a sort of diary entry set to the backdrop of some crumbling percussion and haunting vocal loops. But it seems to be a bit of the rage these days in that sort of UK scene, that kind of, you know, quiet, half-spoken vocals. I've been hearing a little bit of that here and there on the radio, wherever. But musically, I think Lorraine James is fantastic. Something just so compelling and totally authentic about what she puts out. And then we finished up with another sort of endearing band of mine, Buffalo Daughter, experimental Japanese icons, really been blurring the lines between sort of psych rock and electronica for a very long time. And this is the special mix of Everything Valley for the Ambient Kyoto project that sort of strips away the band's kind of usual grit for some more sort of meditative, sprawling take on their 2021 track. Very nice.
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0: That's right. 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I guess the easiest way to do it is if you go to the program gig grid and, you know, Wednesday, go down to Wednesday, Never Lose Shadow, click on there and you'll see some past programs there. There's also a whole lot of other programs that have listen back or on demand, as we like to call it. Wouldn't say that it's that new now. I've been kind of running it for a year. Seems to be working well. Everyone loves it. Going to go a little bit more abstract now. So if you feel like it, turn up your radio really loud. Get into the details.

0: Well, that was Neo Concrete Jungle by Numagama out of Brazil. That's off a little four track called Gate Kept Dance Works Volume 3. There's, you know, some interesting other tracks on there, a little intersection with kind of organic field recordings and a bit more sort of skeletal kind of electronic rhythms, sort of bouncing about in the genres there, but and they're just a collection, as they say, of things that they've been working on over the last year or so. And that track, Neo Concrete Jungle, is a somewhat minimalistic, jungle-inspired ride, as they put it in on their Bandcamp. Kind of nice. And before then, Promising Youngster, Stargaze is the name of that track. Spanish producer Diego Cadierno specializes in that sort of crunchy, shall we say, IDM. This is it's a track I liked off this Navarras EP, which is pretty much offering a steady 128 BPM kind of pulse all the way through. More listening than a dance floor track, I think. But anyway, very nice work on that and Logical Force. I played a little bit of stuff from there last week. That's just out in the last month or so. Same with the Numagama Records, just out in March, I think it was. And before that, some Ruby My Dear, known for their kind of hyper-complex, kind of breakcore IDM kind of stuff. It's got a really great display of drum programming that kind of skitters around all over the place between chaotic aggression and surprisingly sort of sweet melodic bits and pieces. The track's actually called, should tell you what that is, Glitch Jockey off the Iterations EP. Again, March this year. Obviously just catching up on some stuff that I've been listening to over the last few months. To play on the radio draw that, I don't know, sometimes I just grab things, sometimes I rummage around, and other times it's beautifully planned. But anyway, and we started off with some Aho San from the 100 Suns project. This is part four. It seems like a very, should we say, intense project that's out on Subtext Records, where San is kind of still kind of pushing the limits of granular synthesis. This feels really quite sort of epic, this track. Almost like a sort of sound design piece that's kind of both sort of tectonic and visceral, but it's also really quite a sort of beautiful track. This 100 Suns project stuff is really quite good. I'm really enjoying it. You just kind of look up and kind of go, wow, this is like really peaking right now. Osan is the stage name for Niamke Desiree, Paris-based electronic composer and digital artist known for, you know, as we heard, that sort of really dense, multi-layered sort of sonic assemblages offering, exploring themes of like identity, and inclusivity, and I guess that's sort of circling around the sort of black experience in France, blending experimental electronics with philosophical concepts. Yeah. It's on some previous records, he's sort of invited or collaborated with some very, I'm not going to say controversial, but very out there kind of vocal people. Played a little bit of that on this show probably in the last year anyway. Really good. Hosan, very intense. We'll be back after this break.
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0: Get into a little bit of ambient craziness.

0: Oh, there we have it. Some Teruyuki Kohara EHS off the album Parallel. With the experimental, well, this is an experimental album of a mix of noise, ambient drone, and techno. Kind of interesting. It's out on that Force Inc. / Mille Plateau iconic record label. Where the, I think the byline for that label is Ultra Black Music. And you can kind of get it there using modular synths, guitars, drum machines to kind of get it all together. Interesting album, the Mille Plateau kind of invented that glitch aesthetic pretty much. Founded in 94 in Frankfurt. Oh, 94? Somewhere around there. Very close to there. Had this sort of like crazy sort of non-hierarchical kind of way of going about their business. Often some of those early releases came with these kind of dense sort of theoretical essays, you know, like a get a PhD with your techno record kind of thing. But, you know, they really pioneered all that sort of skipping CD kind of software crash system hum kind of business that goes on. Launchpad for, well, very well-known artists like Oval and Alvin Noto and Wolfgang Voigt. And as we just heard before, some Vladislav Delay. Just down in 2023, that record, Parallel. And before that, Kettle with Data Moon. Bit of sort of whimsical, sort of emotive IDM from the Imate Shuffle EP. And before that, some Lord Raja with Renaissance Endo on the Ghostly International kind of hip-hop kind of leaning highlight from the Para album of 2016, kind of showing that you can do broken beats and make it feel incredibly soulful and fluid. It was funny when I originally looked up that track, kind of went, oh, like, you know, Lord Raja, what about this Renaissance Endo track? And I came up with a whole lot of roofing advice, which I thought was kind of interesting. Anyway, and we started off the bracket with what I realised I had played a couple of months ago, some Vladislav Delay with Lawless World, and in brackets, Numb. Of the In a Lawless World, There is Strength in Numbers. I just grabbed that track. They've all got different variations of numbers in brackets after the track title, Lawless World. But anyway, quintessential Vladislav Delay, eroded textures, big sub bass that breathes, and a total disregard for conventional song structure. Can't necessarily say no to that on Never Lose Shadow. Now, we haven't got very much longer left on the show. I just need to do one more little sponsor break and I'll be back.
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0: travel professionals. Not necessarily the best way to be coming to the end of your program with, but anyway, we value our sponsors here at Phoenix FM and it is my duty to play them. So that's pretty much all we've got time for on the program. Never Lose Shadow. I was going to go out with something else, but I have just decided to play this instead. Blauwasser by Musique. Just from not that long ago, maybe within the last 18 months. Anyway, see you next week.

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3: 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It is the Urban Meltdown Radio Show. Brett Costello with you, keeping you up front and in front when it comes to everything urban from across the globe. Whether it be independent or established artists, we have got you well and truly covered, scouring the globe each and every week to bring you only the best, freshest tunes. We open up this week with one of a couple of tracks from Alex Isley that's floating around at the moment. This one's Westside to open up on this week's edition of the Urban Meltdown. Couple

tune there, taken off the latest Ingram Street album that we've been giving you over recent weeks. That particular track is called Don't Disturb This Groove. Brett Costello with you for the Urban Meltdown Radio Show, keeping you up front and in front. If you just joined us before that, a recent track from Alex Isley. 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This next artist goes by the name of Nox, N-O-X-Z. The tune Everybody Knows, one of our favourites across the last 7 days here on the Urban Meltdown.

Erin Stevenson. The tune Say Something, been giving you that one over the last month or 6 weeks now. Still plugging it up here on the Urban Meltdown. Well, Japanese artist Nao Yoshioka has got a brand new single. Features neo-soul singer Bilal on this one as well. It's called Shadow. First play for you here on the Urban Meltdown.

The latest single from Glenn Lewis that we've given to you across the last month. That one's called Past Tense, ahead of a brand new album from Canadian singer Glenn Lewis, due later on this year. Before long, we'll give you something new from Genevieve and Freddie Gibbs together, the tune Flight Risk. But first, Speedy from Ollie Hunt. A rising star of Australian music, Ollie Hunt is back with a brand new tune called Speedy. Very happy to support this brand of R&B pop from down under. It's Ollie Hunt and his tune Speedy here on the Urban Meltdown.

You're listening to the Urban Meltdown with Brett Costello, coming to you across Australia as part of the Community Radio Network. Every week at this time, we're keeping you up front and in front, whether it comes to independent or established artists in the world of urban music. You're going to hear some artists that you haven't heard before. We're going to give you the biggest urban artists from around the globe. It's the Urban Meltdown, coming to you nationally through the Community

Brown, kind of his standard style and offering. That particular one is called Obvious. And if you just joined us before that, US rapper AZ and his latest track, So High. Well, Kalani has teamed with Missy Elliott for her latest offering, perhaps a bit more up-tempo than some of her more recent tunes.

What a smooth track that is. Comes from PJ Morton and the tune Mutual. Brett Costello with you for the Urban Meltdown. 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Search the Urban Meltdown. Give us a like and a follow over there. You'll hear this next one. Prince LDJ is the guy's name. A smoothed out track called Spender Bag.

Georgie B and the Groove Association, another offering of the latest Georgie B album. That particular track is called You Know. Before long, we're going to give you a new one from Christopher Williams. Do you remember him? He was around almost in the tail end of the New Jack Swing era. Had a particular track called Don't Wake Me, I'm Dreaming. You might remember that one. His latest, Good Enough, is coming up before too long. But first, Eric Bellinger and his tune, Cry In Front Of You, here on the Urban Meltdown Radio Show.

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wagon trying to digest whereabouts the scouts would take me further out the west. 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There's a single tree that blocks our view of a scorching summer sun. The scouts, although not many, I was third in line. While my name was Frederick, the others called me Fry.

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Please join me on a Wednesday morning for Rainbow Radio on Phoenix FM 106.7, an LGBTQI program for everyone to listen to and become involved in. I'm on air from 10 till midday on a Wednesday morning. Thank you. 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

join me on a Wednesday morning for Rainbow Radio on Phoenix FM 106.7, an LGBTQI program for everyone to listen to and become involved in. 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Thank you.

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2: Good morning, I'm Laura Devoy. A warning, the following story contains the name of an Indigenous person who has died. The Alice Springs community will come together this evening to honour Kumanjai Little Baby. With the story, Shannon Kirkwood.
3: The five-year-old girl's body was found a week ago, 5 days after she was last seen at the old-timers' town camp. 47-year-old Jefferson Lewis has been charged with murder and other offences. Attendees at tonight's vigil at Anzac Oval are being asked to wear something pink, Kumanjai Little Baby's favourite colour. Alice Springs Town Council Mayor Asta Hill says it will be a time for the community to unite in support of the family of Kumanjai Little Baby. She also says a food drop has been set up at the front of Hidden Valley Town Camp and donations for the family would be appreciated during this time.
2: After a warm start to autumn, a cold snap has arrived for large parts of the country. Snow, hail and gusty winds are forecast for much of Australia's southern coastline, Tasmania, northeast New South Wales and Queensland stretching inland. Snow is forecast down to 500 metres in Tasmania's central plateau where a road weather alert has been issued. Snow is also expected as low as 600 metres in parts of Victoria, 700 metres in the New South Wales Snowy Mountains and 800 metres in the central Tablelands and the ACT. Iranian officials are reviewing a new American proposal amid signs of fresh momentum to end the war. A spokesman for Iran's foreign ministry said Tehran would convey its response soon via Pakistan, which is acting as mediator. Here's the BBC's Washington correspondent, Sarah Smith.
4: Donald Trump is offering very optimistic messages that the war in Iran may soon be over, saying he thinks that agreement is very close and posting on social media that Operation Epic Fury, as it was called, will be at an end if Iran agrees to give what has already been agreed to, he said, without specifying what he thinks this is. Mr. Trump's also threatened to resume the bombing campaign at a higher level and intensity if agreement is not reached. Iranian officials sound far less positive, describing their proposal as an American wish list, not a reality.
2: Israel has struck the Lebanese capital for the first time since agreeing to a ceasefire last month. The airstrike targeted an area of Beirut where the militant group Hezbollah is based. Israeli Prime Minister Benjamin Netanyahu says he personally approved the strike. 4 million connection postcards will be delivered to letterboxes nationwide as new data reveals Australians are feeling increasingly lonely or isolated. Research from Beyond Blue shows loneliness is causing distress for one in three Australians, while only a third feel a sense of belonging in their local community. CEO Georgie Harmon says the challenge is particularly evident in farming communities.
5: Farmers in recent years have experienced a significant decline in their mental health and well-being. And that's been caused by financial stress, ongoing weather events and disasters, just the cumulative effect of being on the land.
2: Australia Post has delivered 25 million connection postcards since the initiative was launched in 2021. In sport, Football Australia is calling on the Melbourne Arts Precinct to overturn its decision not to host public watch parties during the upcoming FIFA World Cup. Socceroos matches are not going to be shown live in Federation Square due to fan behaviour at previous events. In a statement, Football Australia said Fed Square has created some of the most memorable moments in Australian sporting history. It's asking the Melbourne Arts Precinct and the Victorian Government to reconsider their decision.
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7: And at 4 minutes after seven on Thursday, the 7th of May, let's have a look at some weather information. I can tell you that it's really cold outside. That's the first thing I can tell you. So you need to rug up if you are heading out in the next hour or so at least, because it's only 4.4 degrees and it's quite chilly indeed. Our forecast maximum for today is going to be just 12 degrees. It's going to be cloudy, although the sky has been quite clear of cloud up until now, but it's going to be a cloudy day with no rain. If we look ahead to what's coming tomorrow, which is Friday. It's going to be a cloudy day. 6 overnight tonight and 16 top tomorrow with up to 1 mil of rain. But then it gets progressively better as the days go on. Saturday, partly cloudy, 7 to 18, no rain. Sunday, partly cloudy, 7 to 19, no rain. Monday, sunny, 6 to 20, no rain. Tuesday, sunny, 8 to 21, and no rain. And then we'll look at Wednesday, mostly sunny, 9 to 21, and no rain. So that's the outlook for the next few days. It's going to get progressively warmer from today onwards. It's not going to reach anything as it has been in recent weeks, but we're going to get up to that 2021 mark, the start of next week. My name's John Pearce, and I'm with you right through until 9 o'clock. 9 o'clock, I'll hand over to two gentlemen who will keep you very entertained. That's Darren and Victor, and they'll be flying blind by the seat of their pants. Now, normally at this stage, I'll be saying, and at some stage during the first hour, Alison will be joining me. But Alison's, I believe, gone on a road trip. So we won't be hearing from Alison today. You'll have to put up with moi. And we'll still go through the same process of giving you a theme and hoping, fingers crossed, that we get some requests coming through. And I wonder if Alison thinks enough of the show to be tuned in and send in a request herself. We'll see. Okay, now we will give you three clues as to the theme by starting off with a tremendous, terrific Thursday triple treat. And we've got the Shirelles, we've got Bill Haley and the Comets, and we've got John Farnham. I wonder what their songs have all got in common, which will give you an idea of what our theme is. Let's have a listen.

0: Three great tracks, and hopefully they gave you some idea of our theme, excuse me, for this morning. And that, of course, was Johnny Farnham. But I also think Human Nature were involved in that live performance. And that was Every Time You Cry. Before that, we had Bill Haley and the Comets, Rock Around the Clock. And the Shirelles started off that triple treat with Will You Still Love Me Tomorrow? That's the hymn of the insecure lover. Will You Still Love Me Tomorrow? Three songs, if you picked up the theme, give yourself a pat on the back, hop on your device and send in a request that fits in with the theme of time. So we covered Tomorrow, The Clock, and Every Time You Cry there. So pretty straightforward. The usual subtle as a sledgehammer hints there for our very informed, very knowledgeable listeners. So send in your request on 0477 51 358.
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0: Another fantastic broadcast by our outside broadcast team, outdoors in what is probably, it's only in its infancy in terms of the number of times it's been presented, the Be Well, Be Connected Expo, but it's going to be an absolute winner, I reckon. Last year's any indication, and I'm sure this year's going to be another great get-together for people wanting to empower themselves by finding out more information, then if you can't get along to the actual venue, then, as just explained, you will have a chance to be able to listen, tune in on Phoenix FM between 11 and 1 today. So that's exciting news here at Phoenix FM. All right, so let's just reiterate that number you need to send in your request with our theme today of time. And you can interpret that theme any way you like. Look forward to receiving some requests and putting them to air. But while you're just putting your thinking caps on or you're reaching for your device, let me reassure you that whatever time you tune in today, you'll hear a fantastic show. There's great variety here at Phoenix, and let's sort of, I guess, give that a little bit of exposure. At 9 o'clock, when I'm finished, we've got Flying Blind by the Seat of My Pants with Victor Rothenberger and Darren Wright. Always a fantastic listen. 11 o'clock, we've got that live broadcast from the Be Well, Be Connected Expo at the Bendigo Exhibition Centre. 1 o'clock, Classical Bendigo with David Kennedy. 3 o'clock, Vintage Nostalgia with Evelyn Robertson. At 5 o'clock, What's on Your Radio with Mick Weir. 6 o'clock, New Country with Eddie Ford. And one of the original programs, I believe, here at Phoenix, put to air by one of the original presenters at Phoenix, and that's Eddie Ford.
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0: A great listen there. And 8 o'clock, Secret Men's Business with Bill Whitbread. Always a great show to tune into. Bill presents a couple of shows throughout the week, and they're always, well, his style is so positive. Always a great listen. So make sure you tune in tonight between 8 and 10. 10 o'clock, Aussie Trove with Brett Adie. And I'm sure you've heard it. If you haven't, you're missing out.
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0: So that's another good listen. 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Then at 2 a.m, into the studio will arrive the Phoenix Phantom. Always got a great playlist, a fantastic playlist. And we'll take you right through until 7 tomorrow morning.
3: 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Do you have a request you'd like to hear? 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
0: So there we go. I think I've painted a fairly clear and exciting picture of what's coming up here on Phoenix FM. Great shows, great presenters, and even better listeners. So make sure you stay tuned. Now, yesterday I had the pleasure of going out for a coffee with a former colleague of mine, who I would like to class as a friend as well. And we first got to know each other back in the 70s, and we did make the comment very early in our conversation, where have those years gone? And I guess most people, as they get into their more mature years, no, it's probably not the correct term for me, but mature, and I never associate maturity with myself. But anyway, the point I'm trying to make is that, you know, where have those times gone? Where have those years gone? Well, Willie Nelson, he sort of concurs with that sort of sentiment, and he suggests it's quite funny how time slips away.

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4: Another very timely reminder about our outside broadcast today. And if you can't make the event, then tune in here on Phoenix FM. Now, there's a bit of a message in some of the music we've played that time waits for no one. Time doesn't stand still. And, of course, the last track that we played there was a Willie Nelson track, Funny How Time Slips Away. And it is slipping away. It's 28 minutes away from 8 o'clock. So we've rapidly gone through our first half hour of our show. But it's about now that I need to remind you that our theme this morning, if you're one of those people who like to accept the challenge of coming up with a piece of music, a song, an artist, whatever, who their name relates to the theme of the morning, then our theme this morning, time, you can send in your request via SMS 0477 51358. And of course, every Tuesday and Thursday I look forward to receiving a request from one of our Hall of Famers, and that is Ruth. And Ruth's come up with an intriguing, she's very cutting edge this morning. This particular artist hasn't been on the music scene for very long, only the last couple of years. I'm sure he was involved in music before that, but he was focusing rather on a baseball career. But he became a bit disillusioned with baseball and with sport in general, and decided to really focus on his music. His name is Ryan Waters, and he leads an outfit called the Ryan Waters Band, and he's got, I would consider this a double point scorer for you, Ruth, because the title of the song is very intriguing, actually. Tomorrow's Not Tonight. I think there's going to be an interesting story within the lyrics of this particular song. Thanks, Ruth.

Wow, Ruth, you have certainly set the bar high this morning. That, what a great track, what a great artist. Never heard of him before, but we'll certainly be following and playing more of his music as time goes by. All right, we're just coming up to 23 and a half minutes before 8 o'clock. Temperature outside 4.1 degrees, so it is a little bit chilly out there. And I noticed people who are out walking or walking their dogs this morning or riding their bikes were pretty well rugged up against this quite cold morning. And today will be the coldest day for at least the next week. It's going to slowly build up to around about 21, 22 by this time next week. All right, just a reminder, I've mentioned it a few times, our theme this morning is time. And any way you wish to interpret that theme, if you'd like to send in your request, that number is 0477 51 358. And this one is from Anonymous, who's got in very early. Anonymous doesn't usually send anything until after about 8:30. I figure that's the time they must wake up. But Anonymous, I know who this particular Anonymous is, but let's have a listen to a song requested by them. Ike and Tina Turner, Nighttime is, yes, it's the right time.

Okay, that was I quite enjoyed that. Nice driving beat to it. But of course, related to our theme today of time. And I'd just like to, before I actually play the track in a moment or two, thank Marley for coming up with the song that I first thought it of when the decision was made to have time as our theme. Thanks very much. I think, Marley, you and I must be in fairly parallel worlds, because that's a song that, I remember listening to way back in the 60s. And we'll talk about it a bit more in a moment. But I thought, it's like all these things, we should define our terms, shouldn't we? What is time? How would you define time? I think the definition I'm going to share with you, I think it's a pretty good one. Makes a lot of sense. It's not complicated. And therefore, I'm able to understand it. So time is the continuous progression of existence that occurs in an apparently irreversible succession from the past through the present and into the future. I like that definition. That sort of, I can't find too many faults with that one. I'll read it again just so I can just fully consume it. Time is the continuous progression of existence that occurs in an apparently irreversible succession from the past through the present and into the future. Now, you know, often time can be seems to be flying, or time's dragging, or whatever. But yes, I think in this case, Marley raises an interesting point with perhaps just a question mark, because the Rolling Stones suggest time is on my side. I used to think that, but my attitude, like yours, Marley, is changing a little bit. I don't think it is on my side anymore. But let's hear what the Rolling Stones have to say about time.

0: One of their first hits from their first album, I believe, the Rolling Stones there. Well, you could issue another version. I think time was on my side, but the Rolling Stones, like many of us, they've moved on in time, and perhaps, there might be too many more hits ahead of the Rolling Stones. Certainly not as many as if chalked up over the years. So thanks very much for that one, Marley. Really enjoyed it. And interesting concept, time, isn't it? It's, I suppose people like saying everything's relative. I remember as a kid, time used to seem to drag, particularly coming up to Christmas. It would seem to just drag, but now it just seems to fly. So, interesting indeed. All right, we've got some more requests coming up. I've been very, very impressed with some that have come through. In fact, all of them I've been impressed with, but a couple, the next one I'm going to play in a few moments is just spot on in terms of, it should have been the very first track I played this morning. It should have been the first song I put to air, but being a little bit of a clunky thinker, I didn't think of this particular song. But Ron from White Hills has pointed me in the right direction. Before we play that song, let's have a listen to this. Not that, no. We don't want to listen to that just yet. So we will head back to our sponsorship announcements, forget the music for a moment, and have a listen to this.
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0: Wonderful, wonderful sponsors. Every time we play our sponsorship announcements, it's a reminder to be appreciative of their ongoing support and the fact that you, the listener, continue to support them, which I think is wonderful. All right, this is the song I wish I'd thought of, I wish I'd requested, and I wish Ron had just not been so clever. I think this is a wonderful suggestion. This is the song I should have played first up this morning. There's no doubt about that. It's Glen Campbell. There, I'll give you a little bit of think time there. Can you think of a Glen Campbell song that relates to time? Yes. Very clever, Ron. By the time I get to Phoenix.

0: bit slow on the uptake this morning there. We enjoyed that song and well, time to sit back and reflect on how good it was. But someone else tried to jump in. In fact, it was Nouvelle Vague trying to jump in there. But the song, yeah, Phoenix gets a mention by the time I get to Phoenix. That was, of course, Glen Campbell. Time just coming up to, it's nearly 8 o'clock, isn't it? 7.5 minutes away from 8 o'clock. I can't believe how quickly this first hour's gone. And I haven't had anyone helping me. For those who are trying to pick up with a... I've got company this morning, a co-presenter in Alison. No, she's abandoned me. She's just charged off and decided to have some time away on a bit of a road trip. And we wish her well and we hope she drives very safely indeed. We've got some great requests that have been sent in and I'm really looking forward to playing them. And one of them is for Robin. And Robin is actually away somewhere, which, a little bit of envy on my part. But anyway, we will tell you some more details about that after we listen to this particular community service announcement.
1: Local wildlife group RIN, Wildlife Rescue and Information Network, are calling to members of the public for help. They are a not-for-profit organisation that have been operating in Bendigo for over 20 years. The organisation rescues and cares for sick, injured and orphaned wildlife and are now seeking new wildlife rescue volunteers in the Mandurang, Sedgwick, Heathcote, Castlemaine, Bendigo and all surrounding areas. There are also a variety of other volunteer positions that include phone operating and assisting at events. If you'd like to become a wildlife rescuer or assist RIN in any other way, please call the 24-hour hotline on 0419 356 433 or register your interest on their Facebook page.
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0: Great show, lots of energy, lots of fun and probably one that if you haven't tuned in, you're really missing out and it's about time you organise yourself to tune in to that great show, Perk Up. All right, there's no envy, there's no jealousy, there's no anything in my comment next, but Robin, what are you doing up in the Gold Coast? Still up in the Gold Coast? You're missing out on a top temperature here of 12 degrees. Now, I'm not sure how you could bring yourself to abandon such wonderful weather here. And I noticed that the top up there, or maybe it's the current temperature, 22 degrees. It might be currently 20 degrees, actually. So a slightly different start to the day to our... We're on 4.7, you're on 20. So it hasn't slowed you down in terms of coming up with a what I would consider to be a great request. Bit puzzled though, Robin, bit puzzled. You seem to have swapped over to Sharon O'Neill as your go-to performer. So that's okay, she's fantastic. But you've left behind someone who, between now and the end of the show, you may be able to come up with a song by that particular artist. And I think you know who I mean. In the meantime, it's a song by Sharon O'Neill called Anytime You Want. Thanks, Robin. We appreciate the fact you're tuned in up there on the Gold Coast.

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3: Good morning, I'm Laura Devoy. The federal government maintains it will not assist women and children linked to Islamic State who are due to arrive home today. The cohort, who are Australian citizens and hold Australian passports, has been living in Syria. Government Minister Pat Conroy told the ABC the government has not been involved in the group's repatriation.
4: We have not and will not provide any assistance for any cohort of these particular people to come back to Australia. They all made a horrific choice to go to ISIS-controlled areas, and they have not, they will not receive assistance, and they'll face the full force of the law should they make it back to Australia.
3: The Australian Federal Police says some members of the cohort will be arrested and charged with terror offences. More than a third of Victoria's annual gas use could soon be sourced locally. The federal and state governments have approved the production licence for a gas field project in the Otway Basin. Works will start next year with the aim to deliver gas from 2028. The project will use existing infrastructure from the Casino Henry Netherby gas field. The state government says it could provide more than 18 petajoules of additional gas storage. The final publications of several community newspapers are being delivered today. Among them is one of the longest-running independent papers in New South Wales, Narrabri's The Courier, closing after more than a century. From tomorrow, residents in the state's northwest will be left without a local newspaper with the closure of four publications. The Gunnedah Times, the Weewar News and the Northwest Magazine join The Courier in ending publications. The decision to close the mastheads comes as a result of the recent closure of the press site in Tamworth. New data shows financial pressure is the leading external stressor affecting Australian relationships. The latest community poll commissioned by Beyond Blue found adults aged 18 to 49 reported the greatest impact of financial pressure, with over half saying it was the biggest negative influence on their relationships. People who say they wouldn't have support from others if they needed it were more likely to be experiencing financial pressure. Survivors of sexual violence will have greater access to healing and recovery services. 11 community organisations will receive a share of $3.3 million to deliver programs that help victims, survivors of sexual violence to recover and heal. 14 women, 3 children and an unborn baby have lost their lives to domestic or associated violence in Australia this year. If you need help, call 1-800-RESPECT on 1-800-737-732. A Russian punk protest group and a Ukrainian activist group have staged a protest at the Venice Biennale. The BBC's Sarah Rainsford has the details.
5: The protesters descended on the Russian pavilion dressed all in black, bar their pink balaclavas. They punched the air and screamed, "Russia kills the Biennale exhibits." Furious that Russia is back at the Biennale for the first time since it went to war on its neighbour. The national pavilions here in Venice are a high-profile showcase for a country's art, and there have been protests over Israel's presence here too. Last week, in an unprecedented move, the entire international jury of the Biennale resigned in protest.
3: Turning to sport, in boxing, Nikita Zhu has defeated Spaniard Oscar Diaz in their super welterweight bout in Newcastle. The Australian won by technical knockout after the sixth round.
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0: And with the time just 4 minutes after eight on a wonderful, wonderful Thursday morning, sun shining, see blue sky at the window here and the sun pouring down to the car park area here. Let's have a look at what is actually happening. We're sitting on 4.9 degrees. I know that because the Williams Towing Weather Station is keeping us all up to date with that. We're looking at a forecast maximum of 12. Oh, I can hear some chortling coming from the Gold Coast. Robin, who is one of our wonderful presenters here, is spending some more time up on the Gold Coast, where it's currently 20 degrees, heading to a top of 27. But we're pretty pleased with our 4.9 degrees, heading to a top of 12. Just a slight difference there. But that's what we expect at this time of year. This is nothing for us to get our down on the dumps about, because we know this is coming. So today, 3 to 12, no rain and cloudy. Well, not cloudy at the moment. Tomorrow, cloudy, 6 to 16 and up to 1 mil of rain. Saturday, partly cloudy, 7 to 18, no rain. Sunday, partly cloudy, 7 to 19, no rain. Monday, sunny. Did you hear that up there in the Gold Coast? Sunny, 6 to 20, no rain. Tuesday, sunny, 8 to 21, and no rain. And if we look to next Wednesday, 9 to 21, mostly sunny and no rain. So there we go. That's our weather forecast here for the next few days, or the next week, in fact. And it gets progressively better. Let's get you up to date. I'm flying solo today. I'm on my Pat Malone, because Alison has abandoned ship and headed off to greener pastures for a week or so, I believe, so on a road trip. And I hope she's having a great time, and I hope that she drives very safely indeed. However, despite the fact that, the main bod in terms of presenting this show is away, I've battled on regardless, and we've had some great requests come in so far. We want some more to come in too, of course. Our theme this morning is time. Now, you can interpret that any way you like. You can reference clocks. You can reference minutes, seconds, years, days, months, whatever. It's up to you how you reference it, either in the song title or in the name of the particular artist. Now, I've got a triple treat coming up just to demonstrate again those particular aspects. But if you don't wish to request a song related to time, that's okay as well. That's okay. Just send in your request, because we want you to be listening to the music that you choose, not the music I might choose, because it might sound a bit like this if you leave it up to me. This is a triple treat, all related to our topic of time. Which, just before we played it, first track, it got me thinking about my understanding of that concept of time. Going back to when I was a kid, I remember at primary school, there was great excitement at primary school when they installed a sundial. And, of course, it was explained how it operates and we could check the time and all those sorts of things. It was just a fascinating, I guess, way of demonstrating to little kids, young kids, I think it was in about grade 3 or 4 at that stage, that there are various ways of measuring time. It's not, these days, it tends to be all digital, doesn't it? Even the way we express time is digital. We don't say quarter past, half past, quarter to, all those sorts of things. People, it's 8:08 at the moment here at Phoenix FM. So, sundials, I find them quite fascinating, and whoever else, in inverted commas, invented the sundial, very, very clever. Very, very clever. Didn't need all this sophisticated technology, hey? All right, let's have a listen to It's 5 o'clock Somewhere. Then we're going to have In the Year 2025. And then we're going to finish off this triple treat with One Day at a Time.

Some pretty good advice there from the Hawking brothers, One Day at a Time. And before that, Zega and Evans with In the Year 2525. Alan Jackson and Jimmy Buffett started us off with that triple treat with It's 5 o'clock Somewhere. So there we are. We put together three tracks that illustrate, are an example of the sort of music we could be listening to if we receive requests from you, the listener, that relate to our theme of time. So our theme this morning is time, but if you want a song that in no way relates to time, that's okay too. We will be happy enough to play it for you. But we're going to play one now that one of our absolute regulars, one of our Hall of Famers, Steve out there at Maiden Gully, he usually comes up with, what I've noticed, Steve, you usually come up with songs that have got a bit of energy, a bit of oomph to them, and I'm sure this would be no different. It's by a group, it almost sounds like it's perhaps a charismatic church of some sort, the Revivalists. And the name of the track, which Steve has requested, is Good Old Days. So thanks, Steve, from out there in Maiden Gully.

Cornelius Brothers and Sister Rose there with Too Late to Turn Back Now. And before that, we had a great track requested by Steve out there at Maiden Gully, Revivalists with Good Old Days. And don't we hear that expression, the good old days? I'm not sure we should talk about that too much, because we should be focusing on all those great days ahead of us, not looking back. We should be looking forward, perhaps. But there is a time to reminisce. There is a time for nostalgia, I guess. All right, 28 minutes after 8, and a little bit of waffle from me is something that's not terribly unusual here on Phoenix on a Thursday morning. But I'm usually kept in line. I'm kept under control by Alison, who normally is the co-presenter for the Brekkie Show here on Phoenix. But we haven't had a sound out of her this morning, because she's not here. She's on her way somewhere else. Now, I am going to play a song of my choosing next. I'm going to be a bit of a bully, a bit over the top here, but it's one that I insisted in my own little mind, is a little mind, that I'd play at some stage, because it does, it's a double point scorer, because it mentions days and it mentions weeks. Of course, it's the Beatles, and they've got a great song about 8 days a week.

0: The Mighty Beatles there with 8 days a week, and of course it fits in with our theme today of time. If you've just joined us, welcome aboard, and still time for you to get your request in. If you can suggest a song that in some way relates to the concept, excuse me, of time. And I did read out a definition of time before. I might read out it again. I was quite taken by that. And if I was asked to define time, I don't think I could do it as well as that definition I read out a little earlier. Of course, we've got lots of great shows coming up today, and during the next half hour, I will make sure that you're aware of what you can stay tuned to throughout the next 24 hours here on Phoenix FM.
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1: Absolutely fantastic show Tanya puts together and puts to air each and every Saturday. I would highly recommend you tune in each Saturday morning. All right, time is rapidly disappearing, although our theme will echo on down through the next eons of time. But we do hope to fit in two or three at least, or four, more requests. And this one is for Nick and Willow out there in Kangaroo Flat. I usually play theirs at 8:06, but due to a technical hitch on my part, wasn't so much the technology as my lack of skills, we've eventually got to the point where we can play it for Nick and Willow, who are Hall of Famers, and it's not the first time they've requested an in excess number. This time it's called This Time.

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4: 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We're only 16 minutes away from the 9 o'clock news. We'll have news, sport and weather, and after that we will have a great 2 hours of music and chat with both Victor and Darren, Flying Blind by the Seat of Their

pants. So something to keep you tuned to Phoenix FM. Now, I must admit, yesterday when I was on air, I did my best, as I always do, to fit in a song that had been requested by Sean. Now, I know Sean often tunes in or sends in his request towards the end of a show. I thought I'd nailed it, but in actual fact, it was the right group, wrong song. It was Split Enz. And I felt terrible once the music started playing that I'd got the wrong track. So I thought I'll wait until towards the end of the Brekkie show today and I'll play the song that he did request. So, Sean, I apologise for yesterday, but here we are. It's never too late to play good music for good listeners. So this is Split Enz for Sean with 6 months in a leaky boat.

0: what a great track there. Split Ends, 6 months in a leaky boat. And Sean, I hope you are tuned in. I hope you did get to hear that song that you requested yesterday afternoon. It takes a little while to get to that point. But let's not dwell on that. Time moves on. All right, we're going to head to the news. And to head to the news, we're going to do something a little different. We're going to play some Tim Minchin. And this is an abbreviated version of a track that I played on a Wednesday afternoon. And I hope you enjoyed as much as a lot of our listeners did on that particular occasion. It's Tim Minchin, and it's 9 Lessons in Life. Thanks for joining me this morning. I look forward to your company again next Tuesday morning with the Brekkie Show. Then on Wednesday afternoon, we have Creating Connections, and we have our golf segment with Andy Bubba Watson called Party Time. And then we have Richard Jones come and talk all things football. However, time now to go and have a listen to Tim Minchin and his 9 lessons of life.
1: I'm not an inspirational speaker. I've never lost a limb on a mountainside, metaphorically or otherwise, and I'm certainly not here to give career advice because, well, I've never really had what most would consider a job. However, I have had large groups of people listening to what I say for quite a few years now, and it's given me an inflated sense of self-importance. So I will now, at the ripe old age of 37.9, bestow upon you 9 life lessons. 1, you don't have to have a dream. Americans on talent shows always talk about their dreams. Fine, if you have something you've always wanted to do, dreamed of, like in your heart, go for it. After all, it's something to do with your time, chasing a dream. And if it's a big enough one, it'll take you most of your life to achieve. So by the time you get to it and are staring into the abyss of the meaninglessness of your achievement, you'll be almost dead, so it won't matter. I never really had one of these dreams, and so I advocate passionate dedication to the pursuit of short-term goals. Be micro-ambitious. Put your head down and work with pride on whatever is in front of you. You never know where you might end up. Just be aware the next worthy pursuit will probably appear in your periphery, which is why you should be careful of long-term dreams. If you focus too far in front of you, you won't see the shiny thing out the corner of your eye. 2, don't seek happiness. Happiness is like an orgasm. If you think about it too much, it goes away. Keep busy and aim to make someone else happy, and you might find you get some as a side effect. We didn't evolve to be constantly content. Contented Homo erectus got eaten before passing on their genes. 3, remember, it's all luck. You are lucky to be here. You are incalculably lucky to be born. Understanding that you can't truly take credit for your successes, nor truly blame others for their failures, will humble you and make you more compassionate. Empathy is intuitive, but is also something you can work on intellectually. 4, exercise. I'm sorry, you pasty, pale, smoking philosophy grads, arching your eyebrows into a Cartesian curve as you watch the human movement mob winding their way through the miniature traffic cones of their existence. You are wrong and they are right. Well, you're half right. You think, therefore you are, but also you jog, therefore you sleep, therefore you're not overwhelmed by existential angst. You can't be can't, and you don't want to be. Play a sport, do yoga, pump iron, run, whatever, but take care of your body. You're going to need it. Most of you mob are going to live to nearly 100, and even the poorest of you will achieve a level of wealth that most humans throughout history could not have dreamed of. And this long, luxurious life ahead of you is going to make you depressed. 5, be hard on your opinions. A famous bon mot asserts that opinions are like assholes and that everyone has one. There is great wisdom in this, but I would add that opinions differ significantly from assholes and that yours should be constantly and thoroughly examined. 6, we must think critically and not just about the ideas of others. Be hard on your beliefs. Take them out onto the veranda and hit them with a cricket bat. Be intellectually rigorous. Identify your biases, your prejudices, your privileges. Most of society's arguments are kept alive by a failure to acknowledge nuance. We tend to generate false dichotomies and then try to argue one point using two entirely different sets of assumptions, like two tennis players trying to win a match by hitting beautifully executed shots from either end of separate tennis courts. Six. Be a teacher, please, please, please be a teacher. Teachers are the most admirable and important people in the world. You don't have to do it forever, but if you're in doubt about what to do, be an amazing teacher. Even if you're not a teacher, be a teacher. Share your ideas. Don't take for granted your education. Rejoice in what you learn and spray it. Seven, define yourself by what you love. I found myself doing this thing a bit recently where if someone asks me what sort of music I like, I say, well, I don't listen to the radio because pop song lyrics annoy me. Or if someone asks me what food I like, I say, I think truffle oil is overused and slightly obnoxious. And I see it all the time online, people whose idea of being part of a subculture is to hate Coldplay or football or feminists or the Liberal Party. We have a tendency to define ourselves in opposition to stuff. As a comedian, I make my living out of it. But try to also express your passion for things you love. Be demonstrative and generous in your praise of those you admire. Send thank you cards and give standing ovations. Be pro stuff, not just anti stuff. Eight, respect people with less power than you. I have in the past made important decisions about people I work with, agents and producers, big decisions based largely on how they treat the wait staff in the restaurants we're having the meeting in. I don't care if you're the most powerful cat in the room. I will judge you on how you treat the least powerful. So there. Nine, finally, don't rush. You don't need to already know what you're going to do with the rest of your life. Don't panic. You will soon be dead. Life will sometimes seem long and tough and, God, it's tiring. And you will sometimes be happy and sometimes sad, and then you'll be old and then you'll be dead. There is only one sensible thing to do with this empty existence, and that is fill it. Not fill it, fill it. Life is best filled by learning as much as you can about as much as you can, taking pride in whatever you're doing, having compassion, sharing ideas, running, being enthusiastic. And then there's love and travel and wine and sex and art and kids and giving and mountain climbing, but you know all that stuff already. It's an incredibly exciting thing, this one meaningless life of yours. Good luck, and thank you for indulging me.
0: I think I probably listened to that more than a dozen times, and it still has incredible impact. Such words of wisdom from a man who is such a creative and very wise entertainer, Tim Minchin. There's two titles to that track, actually. One is Live to Learn, and the other one is The Nine Lessons for Life. So Tim Minchin, Google it, and you can see that whenever you want to. And I think if we listen closely, we learn an awful lot from a man who is obviously a very, very deep thinker. Anyway, thank you so much for joining me today. I've enjoyed your company. I hope you've enjoyed the music and the chat, and I look forward to being back with you next Tuesday morning. In the meantime, I guess we better keep our eye on the news and weather.
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4: Good morning, I'm Laura Devoy. Children with links to Islamic State who are returning home from the Middle East today will undergo community integration and countering violent extremist programs. A group of Australians are set to arrive back in the country after spending years living in a camp in Syria. The Australian Federal Police has confirmed some of the women will be arrested and charged with terror offences. Federal Education Minister Jason Clare told the ABC the AFP will work with the children to reintegrate them into society.
5: These children have seen sorts of things that no child should ever be exposed to, and it's going to take time for these children to reintegrate into Australian society.
4: Advocates say Australians' trust in housing delivery has hit a record low. Nearly one in two Australians hold the federal government accountable for the rising cost of building new homes, and nearly two-thirds support tax reform, with 64% backing changes to the capital gains tax and negative gearing. Georgina Harrison from advocacy group Amplify says the vast majority of Australians want bold changes to be made.
6: These include making renting fairer and more stable, using faster, modern ways to build homes, addressing worker shortages, and building more homes where people want to live.
4: New figures show more 4- and 5-year-old children were enrolled in preschool last year. According to the Australian Bureau of Statistics, there was an increase of 2.6% in 2025 when compared to enrolments from the previous year. Among Aboriginal and Torres Strait Islander children, the increase was 7.4%. A fairer road user charging model, which could see motorists pay a fee for every kilometre driven, is being outlined today. Shannon Kirkwood reports.
7: Transport Australia will launch its paper, Road to Reform, at the Transforming Transport Summit in Melbourne today. The paper argues Australia cannot rely on declining fuel excise as a source of revenue for road maintenance to support a growing population, supply chains and a national transport network. It says the reform must include a direct link between revenue raised and investment in better roads. The paper also states it's not about creating a new burden on households, but replacing an outdated model which reflects how people use the network and ensures all road users make a fair contribution.
4: The Law Council of Australia says the legal safeguard designed to protect children at risk of family violence has reached breaking point. Independent children's lawyers are appointed by the court during family law disputes where there are allegations of family violence or neglect, or where serious mental health issues may exist. The Law Council says there's a shortfall in annual funding of more than $80 million despite rising demand. It's calling for additional funding to be included in next week's federal budget. And Antarctic air has reached Tasmania with a cold snap extending north through parts of Victoria, New South Wales and into Queensland. Snow is forecast down to 500 metres in Tasmania's Central Plateau, 600 metres in Victoria, 700 metres in the New South Wales Snowy Mountains, 800 metres in the Central Tablelands and the ACT. In sport, Football Australia has criticised a decision to not hold public watch parties in Melbourne's Federation Square during the upcoming FIFA World Cup. In a statement, Football Australia said Fed Square has created some of the most memorable moments in Australian sporting history. It's asking the Melbourne Arts Precinct and the Victorian Government to reconsider their decision.
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9: Well, are your teeth chattering and your knees knocking? It was pretty cold this morning. Yes, 6.3 degrees currently. And it says here, feels like 0.3 degrees. That little breeze makes it all the colder. And last night was extra blanket on the bed and electric blankets on three material. Today's top temperature, believe it or not, is going to be 12, which is a temperature that we've been experiencing overnight, no other than during the day. It will drop down again tonight to 6 degrees, and then tomorrow, cloudy. 16 degrees is the top. There is a chance of maybe a millimetre of rain later in the day. For Saturday, partly cloudy, 7 degrees overnight, then a top of 18 degrees. No rain, though. It should be a nice day. Sunday, partly cloudy, 7 once again overnight, and then a top of 19. No rain. Monday, sunny. Yes, some people will be very pleased to hear that. 6 degrees overnight, then a top of 20. Tuesday, sunny, 8 degrees overnight, a top of 21. And then Wednesday, the final day in our current forecast period, mostly sunny, 9 degrees to start off with, then a top of 21. No rain. So there you go. Matters Meteorological from the experts in Matters Meteorological, the Australian Bureau of Meteorology. the people in the know when it comes to things happening up there in the sky. Meanwhile, at the Kennington Bureau of Meteorology, things a bit closer to home, otherwise known as the Williams Towing Weather Station, I might add, it's currently telling me that out there, although it's very nice and sunny out in here in Reservoir Road here in Kennington, it is 6.4 degrees according to our weather station. So it's got a little way to go, almost double in fact, to get to that magic 12 degrees. 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It's 6.5 minutes past nine and it's the day after hump day. So that means, yes, it's Thursday. And another 2 hours of...
0: Flying blind by the seat of our pants with Victor Ruppenberger and Darren Wright. And how are you this morning, Dal?
9: Oh, yes. Well, I've done my winter changeover this morning. I'm wearing long pants today. People kept looking at me at the railway station as though I was insane wearing shorts. So I thought, no, I'll wear the long pants and a nice warm woolly jacket.
0: Well, I should go and see the guy we all go and see out at the help group on every second Monday, and he's got shorts on all the time.
9: Some people do. Some people do. I can remember when I was at high school, there was a few of our lecturers and teachers and so forth that didn't matter what time of year it was, they were in shorts.
0: Shorts, oh, yeah.
9: I don't feel cold, but I thought, yes, just to save myself from any negative of remarks, I will just wear what people expect people to wear in the winter. Mm. And so I did. Mind you, as soon as I got in the door here, I had to take the jacket off because I was starting to cook. Anyway, needs must. I'm a walking radiator most of the time, which is why summer really affects me badly.
0: Mm.
9: How are you going, Victor?
0: Going good.
9: Cold at your place?
0: Yeah, got the had the heater going all week and that'll have to be done sometime when me sister-in-law is ready to do hers. We do them both at the same time.
9: Oh, yep.
0: Mm.
9: Yeah, no, we had our heater running last night because that wind made things very, very cold.
0: Mm.
9: Left it running while we were out playing cards and came home to a nice warm lounge room.
0: Yeah. I put it down to 19 Tuesday night because I had people in the house and I had to turn it up again last night a little bit.
9: Yeah, that doesn't surprise me, Victor, considering how chilly that wind made things. But yes, it was cool enough this morning that I put the heater on in the bathroom when I had a shower this morning because it was pretty nippy in there.
0: Mm.
9: You could sort of see your breath in front of you.
0: Yes.
9: Ah, well, it's winter. We're coming into winter. That's what we expect this time of year. So, mind you, if it's anything like spring last year, it will be here very quickly and go very quickly. Anyway, we'll make the most of it.
0: Yes.
9: We control lots of things in our lives, but in terms of the climate, that ain't one of them.
0: No.
9: Not directly. Yes, so, yes, sort of getting cooler climes, and that means I've got things to do. I've been sort of raking leaves, Victor. We've got a 130-year-old plane tree on the nature strip out the front of our place, and when it drops leaves, it drops leaves.
0: Mm.
9: And then these cooler nights are what trigger it. So, probably 10 times as much still up there in the tree than what came down. But once we get a bit more rain and a bit more wind, there'll be a lot more.
0: Yes.
9: But, it gives us, it shields us from a lot of the hot winds in the summer and it's good shade and the birds like it. So, I'll just keep subsisting with it. You don't replace a 130-year-old tree just like that. So
0: no.
9: Not easily.
0: No.
9: Even though plane trees aren't a favourite of a lot of people, but they do grow well and they're quite disease resistant.
0: Yes.
9: Which is why they ended up as street trees here in Bendigo in various places. And a few of those places have still got the original street tree plantings.
0: Yes.
9: And the one out the front of our place is only one of the originals that were planted in the street left, which is why council are determined to keep it.
0: Yes.
9: Otherwise, further over at Mark Street, still got all its plane trees growing either side of the road. Quarry Hill and a few other places around Quarry Hill have got them. And, of course, Pall Mall and High Street got lots of plane trees as well. So, yes. There you go. I'll tell you one thing about them, though, that I don't like is that you can't mulch the leaves.
0: Mm.
9: They just don't break down very easily.
0: No.
9: Anyway, that means we can put other things in our compost bin and not leaves. Otherwise, yeah, well, the coming week's looking pretty interesting and a few things to do. Thankfully, on days where it's not going to rain, I know Saturday we've got a church fair to go to. A particular one in Kangaroo Flat where we restock our marmalade. I just can't believe it's been a year since I last went to that one. But, yeah, there you go. We went on the train on Friday.
0: To Melbourne?
9: Nope. Staying away from Melbourne. No, we went to Echuca, actually, the other
0: end of the... I thought you were going thinking about that the other day.
9: Yeah, no, we did. We did it. And it's a lot quicker trip than you're going to Swan Hill, I can tell you that. And we took a little picnic lunch with us and everything and had a bit of wandering around. I'll say I remember Echuca very well from 20 years ago.
0: Yes.
9: A lot has changed in that 20 years in Echuca.
0: Oh, yeah.
9: They've got a few large department stores that we take for granted here, but they've now got them there. In fact, they've got just about everything that opens and shuts in Echuca now. And the population, of course, I dare say, is a lot larger too. But
0: yes.
9: No, it was interesting. It was interesting. It was a nice day for a bit of a walk around. And so enjoyed that. And while train travel is free, we should take full advantage of it.
0: Oh, yeah.
9: Do a few trips here and there. We were talking about doing another one. Just trying to think which way we was wanting to go. Seymour or somewhere like that, I think. There's not terribly many choices, basically. No. You've got to go either in the Melbourne direction or in the Echuca direction and that, or Swan Hill direction. That's about it as train travel goes.
0: Yes.
9: Otherwise, you have to go to Southern Cross and then catch connecting service from Southern Cross to other places.
0: Yes.
9: Not beyond the realms of possibility. He did express a wish to go to Geelong, actually, so... It'll be a long day. It might even require staying overnight. But, yeah, Geelong's a nice place.
0: It is.
9: It's a change a lot from when I was younger too. I can still work out certain landmarks where I can navigate around, though.
0: Yes.
9: That's what I found with the Echuca. There's a few things in the Echuca which guide you. You can listen and hear the port of Echuca with the paddle steamers.
0: Yes.
9: So you know that's over there. The water tower in Echuca, the old concrete water tower, is still there. That's a bit of a landmark, so you can just look up to know where in Echuca you are at any particular time.
0: Yeah.
9: But, it was a good trip. It's nice to go out and see different things. And the train wasn't crowded, not like it would be probably going toward Melbourne. But never mind. Travel broadens the mind, Victor. They always say that. Have you been anywhere recently?
0: No, just been hanging around here, and at least today I'm happy. I'm able to go back to Squish.
9: Oh, Squish.
0: Yep.
9: Oh, good. Oh, that'll get you out and give you a bit of exercise.
0: Yes, that's what I need.
9: Mm-hmm.
0: I need to be able to swack it in the next week.
9: Yep. Good. Oh. Yes, well, basically, if you're going to do anything sort of outdoors or anything strenuous or physical, now's the time to do it before the real cold weather sets in.
0: Oh, this is indoors, this is.
9: Yep.
0: Yes.
9: But you still got to go from outdoors to indoors. People forget that. Yeah, they say, oh, it's indoors, but you've got to make the journey to get indoors.
0: That's right.
9: And if you freeze to the doorknob before you get in, well, that's not much good, is it? Well. Let's have some music, methinks.
0: Yeah, why not?
9: It's about that time. Here's John Farnham, and he is singing Matilda.

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3: And yes, that will be on after we finish at 11 o'clock, Victor.
4: Yeah.
3: So we will be doing an outside broadcast from the Bendigo Exhibition Centre there at the Prince of Wales Showgrounds.
4: Yes.
3: So, yes, always good things to do. It went down very well last year. So.
4: Yeah, I believe it did.
3: You'll be sure to present it though, because Max was going to be there and found out he had a doctor's appointment today he couldn't get out of. So, he won't be there. And nor will I be, because I'll be here. never mind.
4: Well, somebody's got to be at this end, haven't they?
3: Yeah, someone's got to be at this end, otherwise it doesn't really work. And after that, at 1 p.m, because there will be no Celtic Country Plus today because of our outside broadcast, at 1 p.m. you'll have Classical Bendigo with David Kennedy. At 3 p.m, Vintage Nostalgia with Evelyn Robertson. What's on Your Radio with Mick Weir will be at 5 p.m. And this week, Mick chats with legend of the Australian punk scene, Jeffrey Wegener. Jeffrey is currently promoting the release of work originally recorded as demos and live recordings from 1978 with his band. That's going back a little way.
4: Yes.
3: The Young Charlatans, apparently. This essentially the debut album for the Young Charlatans, a band made up of folks who played in some of the most influential groups that came out of this country, including The Saints, The Laughing Clowns, These Immortal Souls, The Boys Next Door, Max Q and Weddings, Parties and Anything. Yeah, I remember that one.
4: Yes.
3: Amongst others, Jeffrey is the last surviving member of this post-punk band, and now the compatriots Roland S. Howard, Ollie Olsen and Janine Hall have passed away. This promises to be a fascinating insight into a group of musicians at the cutting edge of the 1978 musical frontier. So that's What's on Your Radio with Mick Weir today between 5 and 6 p.m. At 6 p.m, New Country with Eddie Ford. At 8 p.m, Secret Men's Business with Bill Whitbread.
4: Yes.
3: At 10 p.m, Aussie Trove with Brett Adie. At 11 p.m, Aussie Music Weekly, which is a CRN program, a Country Community Radio Network program. 12 midnight, Raised on Rock with Mark O'Neill, and that runs through until 2 o'clock in the morning. And the Phoenix Phantom then takes over and keeps you entertained until Brecky and Bendigo with Andy S at 7 a.m. tomorrow morning. So, yes, keep listening to Phoenix FM. Interesting programs done by very interesting presenters and, of course, programs by the community for the community. Very important thing about community radio.
4: Yes.
3: And we have got that diversity here. Your programs are basically for every type of music you can just about think of, which is good.
4: Yes.
3: Variety is the spice of life.
4: Yes.
3: Well, it is coming up to 25 minutes past 9 on the voice of your community, Phoenix FM 106.7 on your dial. And, of course, it's Thursday, so at this time you usually hear
4: Flying Blind by the Seat of Our Pants with Victor Ruffenberger and Dale Knight.
3: Yep. Not so blind this morning, Victor.
4: Yeah.
3: Two cups of coffee this morning, that's been enough to basically keep my attentions focused. Unlike my other half, who basically is a zombie for the first hour when he wakes up.
4: Ah.
3: Oh, dear. It was this morning. You went to bed too late.
4: Mm.
3: Basically, we come back from playing cards, as we usually do on a Wednesday or a Thursday night. And, you didn't go to bed very early. I think it was about midnight. Only to have to get up at 6 o'clock. So, it probably wasn't ideal for him. Anyway. I don't know about you, Victor, but when I wake up of a morning after I've had a sleep, I wake up immediately.
4: Yes.
3: I don't have the fuzzy head like some people have got. It's just everything's basically there and ready to go.
4: Mm.
3: So I'm not sure what that means, but, I've always been one that wakes up, pretty much immediately.
4: Yes.
3: So
4: once that alarm goes off, you're on the move.
3: Yeah, well, I don't need an alarm clock. Basically, I just think of what time I want to get up in the morning and I get up.
4: Mm.
3: Sometimes way, way before that.
4: Mm.
3: Like Tuesday, I got up at 2 o'clock in the morning.
4: Wow.
3: didn't have much stress the matter. I got up to go to the loo and basically that was it. I couldn't go back to bed. So may as well sit up and do a couple of things and... It's amazing what's on television at that hour of the morning, things that you might have missed the night before and so forth. And there's a few interesting old movies being played on one of the stations early hours of the morning, a lot of old British comedies. They had The Green Man on the other day, which was a film I'd only ever partly seen, and had all the who's who of British actors at the time.
4: Yes.
3: They've been showing a few of the Carry On films as well.
4: Mm.
3: So, well, they're good fun. Even though we've got them all on DVD, we'll sit there and watch them again.
4: Yes.
3: And then repeats of sort of like things like Gideon's Way and Sea Change and various other things.
4: Yes.
3: And one of my guilty pleasures is if I'm up in time for it at 4 o'clock in the morning is I'll sit down and watch an episode of Skippy.
4: Skippy. Haven't they been going off there overnight trying to do work or something?
3: They had on a couple of occasions, but not at the moment.
4: Mm.
3: Yes, that meant your television was out of action up until 5 a.m. in the morning. But that was weeks ago, Victor. It's now back to normal. They haven't got all the stations back yet, so I imagine that's going to be the case again in the not-too-distant future.
4: Mm.
3: But at the moment, yes, the majority of the stations are there, just not all of them.
4: Mm.
3: Enough to keep you entertained.
4: I think that's what it was, just to get enough to entertain people.
3: Yep.
4: Because people were going cook.
3: They were.
4: One of them actually went into JB, I was told, and he said, look, I don't care how much it's going to cost me, but I want a TV going for the kids.
3: Mm. Yep.
4: Mm.
3: Yeah, some people are chronically addicted to the, or as my father used to call it, the idiot box. something to go. And some people aren't just watching it. It's just got it going in the background and they become very used to that.
4: And the fun and games is going to be the retuning.
3: Yeah.
4: I've left mine as it is at the moment.
3: Yeah, ours does it automatically, but even so, it's a bit of a pain because it can take a little while considering all the stuff that's got to go in.
4: Yeah. So I'm just left mine. I'm just waiting for it to just come back like the ABC did.
3: Oh, yeah.
4: Mm.
3: Well, the other morning, actually, I went through the channels and there was really nothing on I really wanted to watch. So I just went to one of the radio stations and put classical music on.
4: Yes.
3: And that was nice. Very nice to listen to that morning.
4: Yes.
3: In fact, I had to look up on the online on a couple of the stations are called a playlist on the internet So if they play a piece of music and you miss what they say it is, you can look back on the internet and find out what they played at the particular time.
4: Mm.
3: So I used that a couple of times, I must admit.
4: I haven't played with anything like that online. Mm. I just use the basic and get them up.
3: Yep, yep.
4: Mm.
3: But no, it's just good. Yes, you don't realise how much you value something until it's gone.
4: Yes.
3: And television here has certainly been one of those things.
4: Mm.
3: We've got enough DVDs to sink a battleship at home.
4: Mm.
3: And plenty of things to watch, but not everyone is in that situation.
4: No.
3: Anyway, these little things are sent to try us, but
4: yes.
3: What's the old saying? Normal service should be resumed as soon as possible.
4: Yes.
3: That's what they used to put up on the screen when you had a breakdown.
4: Yes.
3: In the old days.
4: They don't seem to do that now.
3: No, well, that's because the television's pretty much running the whole time and you don't even see the test card anymore.
4: Mm.
3: That's a bit of a thing of the past, isn't it?
4: Mm. You think they bring it up while they're playing with the stations as it is now?
3: Mm, you think so, wouldn't you?
4: Yeah, no. Showed it, there's a picture there.
3: Yeah, you just have to... I've got a picture on my computer of the test card from the ABC from the old days. Because my niece asked me one day, what's a test card? And I said, oh, it's one of these things.
4: The old
3: days when
4: pattern.
3: Television shut down at night and you didn't have 24-hour programming.
4: Mm.
3: And yes, I had to explain that to her. And I also had to say, well, I come from a time when the shop shut at 5 o'clock.
4: Mm. Oh, I did too.
3: And some of them didn't open on the weekend either. And she looked at me strangely thinking, you're kidding. I said, no, I was born in the dark ages.
4: Yes.
3: When dinosaurs roamed the earth.
4: Mm.
3: Yeah. Now, things have changed a lot.
4: Oh, yeah.
3: I can still remember milk being delivered in bottles.
4: Yes.
3: And when you had returnable soft drink bottles that you had in a wooden crate on your back porch.
4: Yes.
3: When you made a lot of stuff yourself at home, like we did.
4: Yes.
3: So when you lived miles from anywhere, you had to do these things.
4: That's right.
3: Absolutely. All right, let's have some more music, I think.
4: Yes.
3: Now, as I said last week when we played Guy Mitchell, and that was only a couple of tracks in my library at the time, I thought, I got to fix this. Well, I did, Victor. I did the homework. What did we play last? Sparrow in the Treetops, I think.
4: Yes.
3: Well, here's another hit by Guy Mitchell with Mitch Miller and his orchestra on a Columbia 78 recorded on the 29th of February 1952. There's a pawn shop on a corner in Pittsburgh, Pennsylvania.

0: There you go. That was Guy Mitchell with Mitch Miller and his orchestra from back in 1957.
1: Yes.
0: That wonderfully catchy song, There's a Pawn Shop on the corner in Pittsburgh, Pennsylvania. Yes. This was a big hit.
1: Yes.
0: It was a big hit. Yes, Guy Mitchell and chorus with Mitch Miller and his orchestra.
1: Yes.
0: 29th of February 1952, actually. That one of his earlier ones. He was still recording stuff into the 70s.
1: Yes.
0: Victor, I've noticed by looking at a recent discography.
1: Yes.
0: Finding out the details on the internet tend to be hard because he's listed as on a country and western website, which I wouldn't have said he was a country and western artist per se. But anyway, so there was information there, which was good. So I usually have problems with anything after the Second World War in terms of my discography lists.
1: Yes.
0: Not much is published at this stage. Anyway, hope you enjoyed that, folks.
1: Yes.
0: A voice from the past that you don't often hear anymore.
1: No.
0: As Victor and I were saying, there's a few people like that to remember, and they were big stars in their day, but they don't get much airplay nowadays.
1: No.
0: The other one I'm going to do soon because he had a good voice, but we don't hear him much anymore, is Perry Como.
1: Yes.
0: And so I've got a few CDs of his and quite a lot of 78s as well. and the other one, Lena Horne, was another one I was thinking of at the time. She had a magnificent voice. She died a few years ago. I did a tribute program to her on this station.
1: Yes.
0: And the other one that I've done just in the last 24 hours, Victor, is Doris Day.
1: Yes.
0: Who was also very popular and had a number of good songs. I'm going to just scan the list. Ah, here we go. We'll do this one, Victor.
1: Yes.
0: This is It's Magic.
1: Yes.
0: Orchestra under the direction of George Serravo. Doris Day on the Columbia label. New York, 12th of November, 1947. It's Magic.

0: There you go, one of the great vocal talents of the 40s and the 50s, and as well as that actor as well.
1: Yes.
0: She was very, very good and appeared in quite a few films and had her own TV series to boot.
1: Yes.
0: Doris Day.
1: Yes.
0: Born Doris Mary Ann Kappelhoff, 3rd of April 1922, died 13th of May 2019. So 3 years short of her 100th birthday.
1: Yes.
0: I was actually surprised to hear that back in 2019 because I didn't think she was still with us, but she was.
1: Yes.
0: So, yes, no, it's a delight to be able to play some of these things that haven't been heard for a while. You can guarantee if I'm in front of the mic, Victor, you can usually means that I'm going to play something from the past that either you have never heard before or haven't heard for a very long time. well, that's one of the great things of radio when you've got the power. Yeah, you can dig out playlists from the past. Good. Well, it is now 18 minutes to 10. And, yes, we do have the news at 10 o'clock, followed by another expose on what the weather's going to do over the next few days.
1: Yes.
0: How cold is it going to get? How windy is it going to get? How wet is it going to get? Well, yes, there's a couple of days where rain's forecast, but not an awful lot. So, yes, we may find ourselves still having to drag the hose about a bit toward the end of the week. But,
1: yes.
0: It needs must. It's not so much the hose I'm worried about watering things, it's about all the leaf raking that's going on at this time of the year, which is inevitable in autumn. Tis the season, and looking up the street here as I came in this morning, there's quite a few claret ashes along Reservoir Road, and they turned a lovely deep red colour.
1: Mm.
0: And once they get that nice deep red colour, you know that they're going to go from being up in the tree to down on the ground fairly soon.
1: Yes.
0: Especially if we get a bit more wind. But, so the great cycle of life repeats.
1: Yes.
0: Anywho, do remember that we're on until 11 o'clock, as we do every Thursday, but after that news and the weather, we will be taking you to the exhibition centre at the Prince of Wales Showgrounds for the Be Well Expo. Which we did, we broadcast last year. I think you went to that, didn't you, Victor?
1: No, I didn't go, but I heard about it.
0: You heard about it. Yeah, I heard quite a few things about it. It was very enjoyable from those that attended, I believe.
1: And I believe the manager of the Rachel was actually there too.
0: Oh, okay.
1: Mm.
0: Good-o. Yeah, it's nice to have these sort of expo things where you know, the general public can come check things out and answer all their questions and that sort of thing. It's a really valuable thing to have. Mm. And as such, it's very valuable for us to be able to broadcast it to you on the airwaves.
1: Yes.
0: Just in case you can't go in person.
1: Yes.
0: But one would strongly recommend that you do. But
1: yes,
0: take full advantage. Anyway, let's continue on. A bit more music from you, Victor.
1: Yes.
0: This is Roland Storm.
1: Yes.
0: And he is singing and...

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4: Yes.
3: Victor. We're nearly at the 12 minutes to 10 mark.
4: Yes.
3: And then sort of the news and the weather takes over for a little bit, and then we're back again for another hour.
4: Yes.
3: Okie dokie. So, of course, you are listening to, being a Thursday,
4: Flying Blind by the Seat of Our Pants with Victor Ruffenberger and Darren Wright.
3: Well, I'm not flying that blind this morning, Victor. Nothing's gone really wrong yet. Now I've jinxed it. No, it should be good. All right, here's a community not-for-profit announcement for you. The Bendigo Winter Night Shelter. Safe, warm and welcome. Now, after last night's sort of Arctic blast, I think sort of things like this are very, very important.
4: Yes.
3: Providing a safe, warm place and genuine connection for people experiencing homelessness in Bendigo this winter. Now, applications for volunteering are now open. And, yes, be part of something that matters. Share a meal, offer an overnight support, be a friendly presence, make a difference this winter. All right, the details. Volunteer registrations are now open. 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With our dedicated community, BWNS, would not exist without its volunteers. To register as a volunteer, visit now. Go for a pencil and paper, a pen and paper, or some sort of writing device. I'll read this out twice because it's, like a lot of internet addresses, fairly complicated. HTTPS... /BTR.IM/VJK52. I'll read that again shortly. The Bendigo Winter Night Shelter is holding a volunteer information and training evening for new and existing volunteers. Now, it will be held on Tuesday the 26th of May at 7 p.m. at the Holy Trinity Church in 14 Keck Street, Flora Hill, which is not a million miles from here. You do not need to pre-register for the information and training evening, just simply turn up on the night. Chairperson Chris Dalton has this message for anyone considering volunteering. I volunteered for the first time in 2025. I was nervous before my first shift. The good news is that volunteering at the shelter was far easier and more meaningful than I'd ever expected. Return volunteers like me keep coming back for a sense of connection and fulfilment that it provides. So that sounds really good, doesn't it?
4: Yes.
3: So if you're interested, yes, just show up at the Holy Trinity Church in Keck Street, Flora Hill, on Tuesday the 26th of May at 7 o'clock. Otherwise, if you want some more information, you can go to that web address, which I will read out again for those of you who have managed to find something to write with, https://BWTR.IM/VJK52, and that will, you can register on that address as well and get a bit more information too. But yes, just think about having to have spent the night without a roof over your head last night, and spare a fourth for those who are, unfortunately, for one reason or another, experiencing homeless in the winter, which is a very, very harsh time of year. Okay, well, that took a little while, Victor. It's now 7.5 minutes till 10.
4: Yes.
3: Gee, time. It's one of those things they're not making any more of.
4: No.
3: Well, it gives me time to play another track here off my computer. All right, we had Doris Day with It's Magic. We'll probably do more Goy Mitchell. This one you expressed a wish to hear again, Rockabilly.
4: Yes.
3: Columbia 78, recorded in New York on the 7th of March 1957. Guy Mitchell and Rockabilly.

0: that was Rockabilly by Guy Mitchell.
1: Yes.
0: And that was recorded in New York on for the Columbia label, 78.
1: Yes.
0: 7th of March, 1957. The year that 78s went by the wayside.
1: Yeah. Well, oh, remember that happening.
0: Yes. And the LPs came in and 45s took over.
1: Yes.
0: And, yes, a bit more durable than the old 78, because you know what happens to them if you drop them on the ground?
1: Yes.
2: Smash!
0: They smash.
1: I heard that happening one day, actually. There was a guy on air, swapped over announcers and had all these records and, you know, next minute, smash!
0: Oh, dear.
1: He dropped a pile of records.
0: Yes, that's one of the great advantages that vinyl had over 78s and shellac and Bakelite 78s is the fact that if you dropped them, they survived. Didn't scratch as easy sometimes either.
1: Mm.
0: Although with 78s, it's interesting because the way they're recorded, a lot of the information's down in the groove, so you can scratch the surface of a 78 and still get perfectly good sound out of it.
1: Mm.
0: That's where they differ a little bit from LPs.
1: Yes.
0: Because you've got the micro grooves and they're not terribly deep, and so, yes, one good careless scratch across the surface and it'll go click, click, click, click. Oh, well. But, vinyl's still with us. 78s aren't.
1: Mm.
0: Cylinders are. You can buy stuff on Cylinder. There are still companies doing recordings for the collector's market. And that's pretty ancient technology.
1: Yes.
0: And they're still using the same sort of, it's not really wax. They call them wax cylinders, but it's a sort of like a soap composite.
1: Mm.
0: Metallic soap composite. And you can get it in different colours. But, anyway. What is old is new again.
1: Yes.
0: That's the old saying, isn't it?
1: Yes.
0: Okie dokie. Now, well, we're coming up to the news very shortly.
1: Yes.
0: And that usually means I play something to lead into it.
1: Yes.
0: And I'm just trying to think what I'm going to put on.
1: Mmm.
0: This is advantage of saving you all your old playlists, you know, Victor. Because,
1: yes.
0: Yeah, you can just jump back to a previous show.
1: Yes.
0: When the computer decides to stop doing what it's doing. There you go. Now, we'll go that one. And that one. I think the Octopus's Garden.
1: Yes.
0: By the Toucan Steel Club Band. It'll make you think of you somewhere in the Caribbean where it's warmer by listening to this music.